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0: is a lowlife. She's always been a lowlife. She always will be a lowlife. She's a lawyer, believe it or not. Was a defense lawyer. And she's trying to really light this up. They're trying to turn it into a George Floyd situation. Let's listen to this. Cut 17, go.
1: He ended up hitting Austin one time. And it was about where he hit him. One time, 2 inches. This wasn't someone who said, hey, let me stab you 5, 6, 7 times. And so when you're looking at the punishment range, there's a reason in Texas that it goes from 5 to 99 or life, because you are looking at how intentional, like how bad was this? 35 years for a kid who had decided to go at, under a tent that was not his team's tent as it was
0: 35
1: raining.
0: 35 years for an 18-year-old who stabbed to death another 18-year-old? Well, you have to stab the person multiple times for him not to die, or for death not to matter, I guess. Is this not sick? A life snuffed out, a human life, somebody's life. They'll never be here again. The parents will never see their son again. The brother will never see his son. He saw his brother murdered. Everybody saw it. Every race. They actually had a video of this from across the way, Mr. Producer, and they were able to perfect the video and see exactly what took place. Carmelo Anthony was the aggressor in every respect. Go ahead.
1: Simply didn't want to be put out in the rain by some random kid that he didn't know who was larger than him. Listen, a lot of people don't know what it is to live as a black person in this country.
0: Okay, I don't want to hear about this, because the truth is, in terms of murder, particularly in our cities, it's black-on-black crime. I don't want to hear about what it's like to live as anybody or in anything as an excuse for somebody to murder somebody else, okay? This was cold-blooded murder. He could have gotten 99 years. He got 35. To me, that's not even enough. Cut 18, go.
1: If a 300-pound man is beating me, like on top of me and beating me down, I'm not limited to fist. You know, I would argue that even the only time we go into things like people's hands being considered deadly weapons is typically.
0: What is she talking about? We don't have to argue in the alternative. We don't have to talk about a 300-pound man. We have to talk about an 18-year-old who took out a knife and stabbed another 18-year-old right in the chest, right at the heart, and murdered him right in front of everybody else. He wasn't supposed to be in that tent. He was politely asked to leave. He wouldn't leave. And he murdered. Killed somebody. Another person. His age. So what the hell is she even talking about? Then there's another radical, Summer Lee. I believe she's from Pittsburgh. Another head case, nut job. Senator McCormick has told us about her. She's a nut. What did she have to say? Now, keep in mind, this young guy was murdered, 18 years old. And his last words were, I've been stabbed. Imagine being his father and mother and the brother who saw it and everybody else who saw it. There wasn't a single witness who testified in the end in favor of the killer. They had defense witnesses. They brought some up, but they turned out to say, yes, he was the aggressor. Go ahead.
2: They're trying to disenfranchise you, because if you believe that you're never going to get reparations from the system, then you tap out. And you don't just tap out of the conversation. You tap out of the system.
0: That's enough. Tap out. Greatest country on the face of the earth. And the great thing is, people can come, people can go as they wish. We have people coming into the country, not her in particular, but people coming into the country, first generation, who hate us. They don't have to come here, but they do come here. And all we ever hear is about racism, racism, racism. She's a member of Congress. She's one of 535 Americans who's a member of Congress, who gets to vote on laws that affect each and every one of us. It's just ridiculous. It's sickening. And she's going on and on about racism in America. Well, I guess there is some racism. It could be reverse racism, could be regular racism, could be God knows what. But that's certainly not the rule. Not anymore. It's the exception. I'm sorry. That's the truth. That's the truth. But this whole thing, you murder somebody, if the shoe were on the other foot, you better believe we'd be hearing a lot of noise. Oh, yeah, we would. Just being honest. My eyes are wide open. My ears are wide open. My brain functions. I see what I see and I hear what I hear. There was a hearing today in an oversight committee by Barry Loudermilk, and he's a good guy, Loudermilk. He's been on the program before. And it's a hearing with the CEO of ActBlue, because ActBlue is being accused of using foreign money and foreign government money to help Democrat campaigns. Got that? To help Democrat candidates. Listen to this. Jim Jordan's asking her. Cut 24, go.
3: Your board chairman said ActBlue accepted up to 38 million contributions in 2024 that had the signs of foreign origin. How much fraud is too much fraud?
4: On the advice of counsel, I respectfully decline to answer the question pursuant to my Fifth Amendment rights under the Constitution.
3: How many foreign contributions did ActBlue accept?
4: On the advice of counsel, I respectfully decline to answer the question pursuant to my Fifth Amendment rights under the Constitution.
0: And she did this when she was asked her name, right, Mr. Producer? On the advice of counsel, I respectfully decline to answer the question pursuant to my Fifth Amendment rights under the Constitution. When she was asked her name. Of course she has the right to do that, of course. You're innocent. You're bound to bang the table and you say what you got to say. Folks, if you're turning 65 or you're older, then I know you're like me and getting bombarded with Medicare spam. It's annoying and confusing. Mailers, robocalls, and ads targeted to you everywhere you watch and listen, and they all claim different things. 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That's why you need to call Chapter. 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They want to make this stage of your life less stressful, starting with a Medicare plan that actually fits all of your needs. 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Dial #250 and say the keyword Medicare help. 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
6: The Portage City Council has gotten their first look at ordinance amendments that could give their public safety department more authority to break up nuisance parties. They don't have a lot of them, but Public Safety Chief Matthew Wolf says he wants their ordinance to be similar to the one in Kalamazoo, just in case they ever need help from any other police agencies.
7: I know that Kalamazoo Township is also looking at enacting a similar ordinance, because any large-scale response is probably going to involve multiple jurisdictions. We want that operational consistency.
6: Says the incident that prompted the amendments happened last year when a gathering of 200 cars appeared at the Old State Farm parking lot on Portage Road. They only had five officers on duty. They dispersed the crowd, which then headed off to Kalamazoo. Some of those people ended up at the Green Door Distillery, and there was a homicide there that night. The council is set to take a vote on the ordinance amendments in 2 weeks. In the WKZO Newsroom, I'm Michael Arnett.
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13: A severe thunderstorm watch in effect until 11 o'clock across West Michigan. Between now and then, a strong line of thunderstorms sweeping through, capable of producing damaging wind gusts. Some showers and thunderstorms will linger behind that main line through early tomorrow morning with low temperatures near 70. It's warm and muggy on Thursday again with highs in the mid to upper 80s. A better chance for strong to severe thunderstorms developing at night, capable of high winds, tornadoes, and hail. Tracking West Michigan's weather, I'm Storm Team 8 meteorologist Sarah Flynn.
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3: WKZO. I'm glad to have you. Thanks. I appreciate you stopping by the Joe Pags Show. We'll have Senator Ron Johnson, great state of Wisconsin, at the bottom of the hour. Polo found something interesting, and I don't want to always rail on The View. If they do something right, I'll say so. You said that Whoopi actually was supporting the president being at that game the other night?
8: Yes.
3: I mean, when she literally said that, he should be able to go?
8: Yes, because she said that she called him a fan of the Knicks, and like she knew that he was, so he had every right to be there.
3: I mean, she's been a fan of the Knicks as long as he has been, and I remember her defending Marv Albert when he had some scandal come up, because Marv Albert was the voice of the Knicks for a long time. And Whoopi is consistently inconsistent, you know what I mean? Like, she doesn't hate just to hate because she has to hate. Like, she'll actually switch sides if it's appropriate, and it's kind of appropriate. I'm surprised, yet I guess I'm not surprised by it. Were you surprised when you saw that?
8: Yes. I mean, but the way she, because I saw a tiny bit of the clip, and I sent you a link for the story.
3: Okay.
8: The way she said it, I mean, she said just because you don't like a person doesn't mean that they can't be there at the game.
3: Boom.
8: So.
3: She's not wrong about that. And by the way, she has no reason not to like the person. She used to be friends with him. All right, let me switch gears and go to Scott Pelley sitting down with the New York Times and basically almost breaking out in tears. The problem we have with the media in this country is it's over. They just don't understand what the job is anymore.
9: Can I give you a little bit of background? The Simon family is legendary at CBS News. Her father was a famous Vietnam correspondent, and then Bob Simon covered every single war everywhere in the world throughout his entire career. I was with him in Kuwait during the Gulf War in 1990. We would stand on the roof of the hotel and watch the missiles come in. He taught me. how to be a war correspondent.
3: I mean, this guy's like almost crying, talking about getting fired at CBS News and how horrible it is that people who've been there for a long time aren't going to be there anymore. Scott, all you had to do was shut your mouth and do the job, or bring all your gripes to the surface privately, not in front of the entire staff. You screwed up, dude. But he's like breaking down in tears. This is the problem with the left media in this country. They don't realize how indoctrinated they are, and he can't get out of his own way now.
9: And then Tanya Simon comes in. She's at the broadcast 30 years. There is no respect for that. Get out of the office by 5 o'clock. Company in the world treats their precious people in that way.
3: I don't know, the company that doesn't want you to go to scream and yell at them during a staff meeting. Company that gives you a chance to sit down for a pre-meeting or a post-meeting or to go to lunch. The company that you blew off because you thought that you were more important than the actual letters C, B, and S.
9: The callousness, the inhumanity, breathtaking, complete lack of empathy in this management for anyone who works there.
3: Lack of empathy for anybody who works there doesn't do the job right, doesn't do the job in an unbiased form and fashion. And you might be thinking, well, why did I bring up Scott Pelley now before I go to Senator Johnson? Because the beginning part of this interview is Senator Ron Johnson saying the legacy media will not touch the story that he's uncovered. And what he's uncovered is the now known adverse effects of the shots, the lies that we were told, and the cover-up that happened during COVID. He goes there, and he's calling out the media, as well he should. Keep it here.
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15: I'm Ryan Ranker. Eight people associated with the University of Michigan are facing federal charges after allegedly launching a violent campaign to force the school to cut ties with Israel. Department of Justice unsealing a 63-page indictment detailing the investigation led to arrests across Michigan, Illinois, and Wisconsin. Prosecutors say the suspects targeted university leaders, businesses, and the Jewish Federation of Metropolitan Detroit. According to the indictment, the group used encrypted messages to plan their attack, which allegedly included throwing jars of noxious chemicals into family homes, breaking windows, and spray painting threatening symbols used by Hamas. Severe weather Tuesday in Michigan had two tornadoes touch down.
16: An EF1 tornado touched down in Freeland in the middle of Tittabawassee Township between Saginaw and Midland. There was damage to 35 homes, but no injuries. Another small tornado occurred in a farm field in Montrose, northwest of Flint. Tittabawassee Township Fire Chief Philip Shaver was in the fire station when the tornado hit, but he didn't see it or hear it.
17: People that called to ask what should we do, and, you know, we had to tell them to seek shelters.
16: Beth Fisher, Michigan News Network.
15: And an aluminum plant that's important to Ford is up and running again.
18: Aluminum supplier Novella says it's restarted its New York plant, which supplies aluminum for Ford's pickup trucks. A fire at that plant has forced Ford to throttle back on pickup production and pay more for other sources of aluminum. It meant a $2 billion hit to Ford's bottom line. Ford will skip the summer shutdown to make up some of the lost production. Jeff Gilbert, for the Michigan News Network.
15: And a former Detroit police officer will spend 2 years on probation after pleading no contest to misconduct in office. Daron Crawford arrested a woman with an outstanding warrant following a traffic stop on March 3rd. He was accused of sending explicit photos of the woman to himself and then going to her home while off duty. I'm Ryan Ranker for the Michigan News Network.
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21: More showers and storms expected overnight tonight. Most of these will just deliver rain, but there is an outside chance one could be on the severe side with the potential damaging wind gusts. So just be sure you have a way to receive weather alerts where you live. As for Thursday, hot and humid, heat indices once again in the 90s. A line of storms late in the day, potentially even sunset and beyond, could once again be strong to severe with wind threat and even tornado threat a possibility. King Southwest Michigan's weather, I'm Storm Teammate Chief Meteorologist Ellen Baca.
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0: 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We're back after this.
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0: Great to have you. Thanks. I appreciate you stopping by. A lot going on. Lots to get to. Watching some video of Victor Wembanyama showing up at Madison Square Garden. I don't know, man. Listen, I think all people would like to be a little taller. I think men certainly would like to be a little taller. I mean, I'm taller than average, but I'm not like, you know, 7 feet tall. I'm 6'1". I think it's a thing for many people, not everybody. I don't know. I wouldn't want to be 7'4". Not that you could do anything about it. But, Polo, watching the guy, it's like there's...
12: It's ridiculous. Like I told you, the other day when Lisa Salters was trying to interview him.
0: Right.
12: And like,
0: couldn't reach him.
12: All you saw was the microphone, and you couldn't even see her head.
0: And trust me when I say she was standing on something already. They all stand on something to interview the NBA players.
12: Yeah.
0: But as I'm watching it, I'm thinking to myself, he's also doing this on purpose because he could have leaned over. He knew what was going on. It's funny. We were watching it, and I said to Jenny, I said, he's got to go back and do the interview because he's already in the tunnel, like leaving the floor. And then all of a sudden you see him turn around and then he ran back to the floor. That's when he did the interview with Salters. And he doesn't, he leans over, he like puts his ear, you buy her, you know, what he's answering.
12: Right. But I mean, I've got to put a little bit of that on the camera guy. Like he should have zoomed out.
0: Oh, 100%. I think that it would have made a lot more sense to show people exactly what was going down, but that was pretty funny. 833-JOE-PAGS, 833-563-7247, joepags.com. I had a very long interview with Sheriff David Clark. I gave you the first half of it yesterday. I'm going to give you the second half today. And we get into the Carmelo Anthony case where he was found guilty, gets 35 years in prison for killing Austin Metcalf. And have that when we come back, he gets into that. Plus, who would want to be a cop in this day and age in the United States when so many cities turn their backs on cops? Keep it here.

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4: 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Every child deserves a chance to dream big, and the Science Inspiration Scholarship Fund makes that possible. But right now, the need is outpacing the funds. The AirZoo will be less accessible to kids wanting life-changing science experiences like rocket building.

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3: A decade after nine cyclists were hit by Charles Pickett Jr. in Kalamazoo County, friends, family, other cyclists gathered on Tuesday to finish the ride to remember the five who were killed. Paul Gobble, Sheila Jeske, Jennifer Johnson, Paul Runnels were injured. Runnels led the pack of bicycles from Gull Road to the memorial site. From there, more than a dozen bicyclists finished the over 20-mile bike ride that the nine were doing when they were hit by the pickup truck. The Portage City Council has voted to make Adam Herringa their interim city manager when Pat McGinnis retires just before the 4th of July. Portage Mayor Pro Tem Jim Pearson says Herringa has served as interim city manager before and did a good job. Now, McGinnis has held down the city's top administrative position for the last 4 years. In the WKZO newsroom, I'm Michael Arney.
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10: More showers and storms expected overnight tonight. Most of these will just deliver rain, but there is an outside chance one could be on the severe side with the potential damaging wind gusts. So just be sure you have a way to receive weather alerts where you live. As for Thursday, hot and humid, heat indices once again in the 90s. A line of storms late in the day, potentially even sunset and beyond, could once again be strong to severe with wind threat and even tornado threat a possibility. King Southwest Michigan's weather, I'm Storm Teammate Chief Meteorologist Ellen Baca.
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6: The Portage City Council has gotten their first look at ordinance amendments that could give their public safety department more authority to break up nuisance parties. They don't have a lot of them, but Public Safety Chief Matthew Wolf says he wants their ordinance to be similar to the one in Kalamazoo, just in case they ever need help from any other police agencies.
7: I know that Kalamazoo Township's also looking at enacting a similar ordinance, because any large-scale response is probably going to involve multiple jurisdictions. We want that operational consistency.
6: Says the incident that prompted the amendments happened last year when a gathering of 200 cars appeared at the Old State Farm parking lot on Portage Road. They only had five officers on duty. They dispersed the crowd, which then headed off to Kalamazoo. Some of those people ended up at the Green Door Distillery, and there was a homicide there that night. The council is set to take a vote on the ordinance amendments in 2 weeks. In the WKZO Newsroom, I'm Michael Arnett.
8: News. I'm Sue Guzman. The U.S. military launching a second round of fresh strikes on Iran. Fox's Jennifer Griffin.
9: Heard of explosions occurring at ports along the Strait of Hormuz and along the Iranian coast. We've heard that Kish Island has been hit, Keshem Island, as well as sites in western Tehran.
8: CENTCOM says the strikes are over. Iran has fired back at Gulf states and Jordan. Microsoft co-founder Bill Gates testifying before a House panel Wednesday about his connection to convicted sex offender Jeffrey Epstein.
10: Fox obtained Gates' opening statement. In it, he says, meeting with Epstein was a grave error in judgment, and that, quote, I never witnessed nor had any indication that Epstein was engaged in ongoing criminal conduct. I have learned a significant lesson and am now far more careful about who I engage with.
8: Fox's Rich Edson. 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
7: New airstrikes. I'm Sue Guzman, Fox News. Saying Tehran will pay the price for stalled negotiations, the United States launched more airstrikes in Iran.
8: U.S. Central Command forces began launching what officials say are self-defense strikes against Iran a little after 5 p.m. Eastern time. Multiple targets hit in a response to what CENTCOM says is Iran's unwarranted and continued aggression. President Trump telegraphed additional strikes during an Oval Office event with reporters this morning.
9: We hit them hard yesterday, and we're going to hit them again hard today in case you miss it, in case you don't turn on your television set.
8: The president has said he thinks a nuclear agreement could be days away, but also accuses Iran of stringing the U.S. along during negotiations. At the White House, Jared Halpern, Fox News.
7: Iran responded by launching strikes on Bahrain, Kuwait, and Jordan. Microsoft co-founder Bill Gates, behind closed doors, telling lawmakers about his relationship with convicted sex offender Jeffrey Epstein.
10: Gates said that Epstein knew that he had been unfaithful in his marriage and had tried to use details about his affairs as leverage to further his agenda. Gates said, quote, Epstein was working to use information about my infidelities, in addition to many lies that he layered on top to pressure me to re-engage with him. Now, Gates said those efforts did not work and that he never victimized anyone and never witnessed nor had any indication that Epstein was engaged in ongoing criminal conduct.
7: Fox's Christina Coleman. The House is set to vote Thursday on a measure that would extend the law that allows the U.S. to gather intelligence abroad.
11: I certainly hope that everyone will do the right thing, put politics aside for a short-term extension. We're not asking for anything heroic here, just that we keep the American people safe.
7: House Speaker Mike Johnson. Democrats say they won't support it unless the appointment of Bill Pulte as acting director of the National Intelligence is pulled. 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
7: The 19-year-old convicted of murder in the fatal stabbing at a high school track meet in Texas now planning to file an appeal. Carmelo Anthony was sentenced to 35 years in prison for stabbing Austin Metcalf last year. Men charged with the political assassinations of the Minnesota House Speaker and her husband will not be facing the death penalty.
14: Federal prosecutors made that announcement Wednesday as part of a plea agreement with Vance Bolter, who's also charged with the attempted murders of a state senator and his wife. Former State House Speaker Melissa Hortman and her husband Mark and State Senator John Hoffman and his wife Yvette Hoffman were shot in their homes last June. The Hoffmans survived. Prosecutors say Bolter was disguised as a cop and driving a fake squad car. He was captured near his home in rural Green Isle the next day. Bolter also faces state murder charges. Tom Rigotti, Fox News.
7: Honda is recalling nearly 900,000 vehicles.
15: Honda is recalling certain Pilot, Passport, and Ridgeline vehicles, as well as Acura MDX SUVs, because rear suspension components may fail, possibly causing drivers to lose control and increasing the risk of a crash or injury. The more than 880,000 vehicles under recall were built between 2014 and 2023 and sold in 22 states and D.C. Honda estimates only about 1% of the recalls have the defect and says dealers will inspect and fix the problem for free. Letters to affected owners are set to go out by July 7th. Carmen Roberts, Fox News.
7: Visa says it is embedding its payment network into ChatGPT, allowing the chatbot to make purchases at any merchant accepting Visa, unlike previous attempts that were limited to specific retailers. Some have expressed concerns about potential overspending and unauthorized purchases, but Visa says it plans to implement safeguards such as spending limits. I'm Sue Guzman. This is Fox News.
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17: A coalition of Kalamazoo area parents, early childhood educators, small business owners, and community leaders have announced the launch of the Yes for Families. That's a campaign supporting a proposed millage designed to establish a dedicated long-term local funding stream for child care in Kalamazoo County. If it's approved by voters in August on the primary ballot, the millage would help to lower out-of-pocket costs for families, stabilize and expand the child care workforce, and increase access to quality care throughout the county. Organizers say the campaign brings together community members who note the lack of affordable, reliable child care as one of the region's most pressing economic and family challenges. They say Kalamazoo County parents currently pay some of the highest child care rates in the state of Michigan. And that is the latest from the WKZO Newsroom. I'm Michael Arney. 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
1: There's a place where I go. I bet you've heard of it. Kalamazoo County Schools. I never have to worry who will meet me at the door. When I'm inside, I feel cared for, included, and heard. Oh, and my friends go here too.
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1: 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What happens here makes a big impact out there. 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Because this place tells me I can. Kalamazoo County Schools. Doesn't everyone deserve a place like this?
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4: The Road Commission of Kalamazoo County is going to be removing around 8,000 trees from roadsides over the next 5 years. They're using a federally funded road safety initiative for the project to remove the trees that are within 33 feet of the center line of certain county roads. There is, however, opposition. Residents have created at least two petitions against the plan. Now, the Road Commission maintains that the project is being done for safety. Former Hudsonville High School football standout Ethan Carter has been sentenced to 15 months in federal prison. Now, Carter had been charged with possession and transfer of a machine gun and entered a plea deal. He was shot 9 times and he was trying to buy a gun in Alabama. The suspect in that case is facing attempted murder charges. Federal agents then executed a search warrant at his home when he was recovering in Michigan. They found a Glock and several machine gun conversion devices. In the WKZO Newsroom, I'm Michael Arney.
5: News. I'm Ted Linder. The U.S. military launched a second round of fresh strikes in Iran.
6: We've heard of explosions occurring at ports along the Strait of Hormuz and along the Iranian coast. We've heard that Kish Island has been hit, Keshem Island, as well as sites in western Tehran.
5: Fox's Jennifer Griffin, a Minnesota whistleblower, claims state government retaliated against her after she alerted them to possible fraud.
7: Faye Bernstein, a 20-year veteran of the state's Department of Human Services, Faye says she warned her superior starting in 2019 about weak oversight of contracts and grants. As a result, she claims she was sidelined, ostracized, investigated, and slapped with a label.
8: You lived in fear of being called racist.
5: Fox's Mike Tobin. In the NBA Finals Game 4 Wednesday night at Madison Square Garden, the New York Knicks come from behind to defeat the San Antonio Spurs 107-106, down with 3 games to 1 lead in the series. 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
5: Striking Iran. I'm Ted Lindner, Fox News. The Pentagon Wednesday unleashing another round of strikes against Iran, once again ramping up the attacks against Tehran. President Trump insisting Iran's either going to make a deal through negotiations or through force. Fox's Trey Yinks with more as he spoke with President Trump.
6: I asked the president what will happen if the Iranians do not sign an agreement that was put forward by American negotiators. President Trump said, quote, we'll bomb the S out of them tomorrow night. And so the president is leaving the military option on the table if the Iranians are unwilling to sign this good faith deal that would ultimately open the Strait of Hormuz and ensure that they cannot advance a nuclear program toward a nuclear bomb. That is the bottom line here that President Trump has reiterated over and over again.
5: Meantime, Iran's state media citing senior officials saying President Trump's making a false claim about officials in Tehran contacting him. They say the president's using the narrative as cover to avoid war against Iran. President Trump signed the Secure America Act on Wednesday, which gives nearly $70 billion in funding to ICE and CBP till the end of his term. The president praising the bill in the Oval Office.
7: We'll give the heroes of ICE and Border Patrol, and that's what they are, the heroes, what they have to go through to keep us safe. The support and resources they need to defend our borders, protect our homeland, and to keep America safe.
5: Democrats had opposed funding those agencies unless they underwent reforms after immigration agents shot and killed two U.S. citizens in Minnesota earlier in 2026. And in Madison Square Garden on Wednesday night, the New York Knicks staging a remarkable comeback after trailing by as much as 29 points. To stun the San Antonio Spurs 107-106, they now have a 3-1 lead in the series. Game 5 will be Saturday night in San Antonio with a chance for the Knicks to win their first championship in 53 years. 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
5: Republicans continue to dominate Democrats on the diamond. Fox's Chris DeMayo with more.
13: The annual congressional baseball game held at Nationals Park in D.C. Wednesday night. The GOP clobbering the Dems 11-2 to win for the sixth straight year. The highlight of the night was a catch by Missouri Republican Senator Eric Schmidt.
15: That one struck to left field. And what a dive! Oh, what a great
16: Eric
15: play.
16: Schmidt. Amazing catch down the left field line.
13: The call on C-SPAN, the dive left Schmidt with a bloodied nose. The game raised more than $3 million for Washington, D.C. area charities. Chris DeMayo, Fox News.
5: A Minnesota whistleblower claims the state government retaliated after she alerted them to what she described as widespread fraud involving taxpayer-funded programs. Fox's Mike Tobin.
17: Faye Bernstein, a 20-year veteran of the state's Department of Human Services. Faye says she warned her superior starting in 2019 about weak oversight of contracts and grants. As a result, she claims she was sidelined, ostracized, investigated, and slapped with a label.
19: You lived in fear of being called racist, and that is life-changing.
17: In a stunning report accusing Minnesota leaders of turning a blind eye to what a federal prosecutor estimated totaled $9 billion of fraud, the House Oversight Committee says it interviewed nearly 30 whistleblowers. Some claim that after reporting red flags, state investigators took photos of their homes and cars, monitored their phones, and sought to gain personal information about which schools their kids attended.
5: Much of Minnesota's booming Somalia company community has been wrapped up in fraud investigations. Another twist in the plot to kidnap Michigan Governor Gretchen Whitmer during the pandemic.
20: The Michigan Court of Appeals has overturned the conviction of Joseph Morrison, one of several people convicted in state or federal court via plea or verdict. In the 2020 Whitmer kidnapping plot, Morrison was sentenced to 10 years in prison.
5: Fox's Jeff Manasso. I'm Ted Lindner. This is Fox News.
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21: A decade after nine cyclists were hit by Charles Pickett Jr. in Kalamazoo County, friends, family, other cyclists gathered on Tuesday to finish the ride. Remember the five who were killed. Paul Gobble, Sheila Jeske, Jennifer Johnson, Paul Runnels were injured. Runnels led the pack of bicycles from Gull Road to the memorial site. From there, more than a dozen bicyclists finished the over 20-mile bike ride that the nine were doing when they were hit by the pickup truck. The Portage City Council has voted to make Adam Herringa their interim city manager when Pat McGinnis retires just before the 4th of July. Portage Mayor Pro Tem Jim Pearson says Herringa has served as interim city manager before and did a good job. Now, McGinnis has held down the city's top administrative position for the last 4 years. In the WKZO Newsroom, I'm Michael Arney.

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6: News. I'm Sue Guzman. The U.S. launching another round of strikes against Iran.
7: We've heard of explosions occurring at ports along the Strait of Hormuz and along the Iranian coast. We've heard that Kish Island has been hit, Keshem Island, as well as sites in western Tehran.
6: Fox's Jennifer Griffin. Three Indians reportedly killed in a U.S. attack on an oil tanker. America accused of violating the Iranian blockade. And a Minnesota whistleblower says the state government retaliated against her after she alerted them to possible fraud.
8: Faye Bernstein, a 20-year veteran of the state's Department of Human Services. Faye says she warned her superior starting in 2019 about weak oversight of contracts and grants. As a result, she claims she was sidelined, ostracized, investigated, and slapped with a label.
9: You lived in fear of being called racist.
6: Fox's Mike Tobin. 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

0: 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That's why state law requires 3 feet when passing a bicyclist. And some communities require 5 feet. 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
4: Round complete. I'm Sue Guzman, Fox News. The United States launching new military strikes on Iran. Fox's Trey Ng spoke with President Trump about it.
5: Tomahawk missiles had been used against targets in Iran, along with fighter jets that were bombing positions about 40 miles outside of Tehran and also along the southwest coast of Iran that sits along the Persian Gulf. The president said, "We hit them very hard tonight." He described the strikes as vicious and violent. He said, "If they don't sign an agreement," the president said, quote, "we'll bomb the S out of them tomorrow." And so ultimately, the president is leaving the military option on the table. President Trump describing what it was like inside the Situation Room. He tells Fox News the Iranians called him and asked him to stop bombing. I asked him if he spoke directly with officials in Tehran. He said yes, similar people that he's been dealing with before trying to get this deal across the finish line. He says this ceasefire has been the most violated ceasefire in the history of the world.
4: U.S. forces targeting Iran's military surveillance, communications, and air defense systems. Meantime, three Indians were killed on an oil tanker that was attacked by the U.S., U.S. accusing the tanker of violating the blockade in the Strait of Hormuz. Microsoft co-founder Bill Gates telling lawmakers about his relationship with convicted sex offender Jeffrey Epstein.
6: Gates said that Epstein knew that he had been unfaithful in his marriage and had tried to use details about his affairs as leverage to further his agenda. Gates said, quote, "Epstein was working to use information about my infidelities, in addition to many lies that he layered on top to pressure me to re-engage with him." Now, Gates said those efforts did not work and that he never victimized anyone and never witnessed nor had any indication that Epstein was engaged in ongoing criminal conduct.
4: Fox's Christina Coleman and attorneys for Carmelo Anthony, convicted of murder and a fatal stabbing in Texas, plan to file an appeal in the case. 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
4: The House set to vote today on an extension of the Foreign Intelligence Surveillance Act known as FISA, the law that allows the U.S. to gather intelligence abroad.
15: I certainly hope that everyone will do the right thing, put politics aside for a short-term extension. We're not asking for anything heroic here, just that we keep the American people safe.
4: House Speaker Mike Johnson, it is set to expire Friday. The feds will not seek the death penalty against the man accused of assassinating a Minnesota lawmaker and her husband.
16: Federal prosecutors made that announcement Wednesday as part of a plea agreement with Vance Bolter, who's also charged with the attempted murders of a state senator and his wife. Former State House Speaker Melissa Hortman and her husband Mark and State Senator John Hoffman and his wife Yvette Hoffman were shot in their homes last June. The Hoffman survived. Prosecutors say Bolter was disguised as a cop and driving a fake squad car. He was captured near his home in rural Green Isle the next day. Bolter also faces state murder charges. Tom Rigotti, Fox News.
4: The Department of Justice announcing terror-related charges against multiple people accused of anti-Jewish threats.
17: The Department of Justice says a federal grand jury in Detroit has returned an indictment against 8 people from Michigan, Wisconsin, and Illinois for their alleged roles in conspiracies to make threats against leaders of the University of Michigan, law enforcement, and businesses, including the Jewish Federation of Detroit, over what prosecutors call the victims' perceived financial support for Israel. The U.S. Attorney's Office in a statement saying, in America, we rule by law, not by fear, that the DOJ will counter terror and intimidation threats with justice. Jeff Manasso, Fox News.
4: The World Cup begins today with the first U.S. game scheduled for Los Angeles tomorrow. And the New York Knicks with a record comeback from 29 points down to beat the San Antonio Spurs 107-106 in Game 4 of the NBA Finals. I'm Sue Guzman. This is Fox News.
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18: The Portage City Council has gotten their first look at ordinance amendments that could give their public safety department more authority to break up nuisance parties. They don't have a lot of them, but Public Safety Chief Matthew Wolf says he wants their ordinance to be similar to the one in Kalamazoo, just in case they ever need help from any other police agencies.
19: I know that Kalamazoo Township is also looking at enacting a similar ordinance, because any large-scale response is probably going to involve multiple jurisdictions. We want that operational consistency.
18: Says the incident that prompted the amendments happened last year when a gathering of 200 cars appeared at the Old State Farm parking lot on Portage Road. They only had 5 officers on duty. They dispersed the crowd, which then headed off to Kalamazoo. Some of those people ended up at the Green Door Distillery, and there was a homicide there that night. The council is set to take a vote on the ordinance amendments in 2 weeks. In the WKZO Newsroom, I'm Michael Arnold.

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2: Hi, it's Ken Lanphier for my friends at Park Village Pines. 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So when it comes to senior care, I know that Park Village Pines is the place that will care for your loved one just like they care for their own family. 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
4: A coalition of Kalamazoo area parents, early childhood educators, small business owners, and community leaders have announced the launch of the Yes for Families. That's a campaign supporting a proposed millage designed to establish a dedicated long-term local funding stream for child care in Kalamazoo County. If it's approved by voters in August on the primary ballot, the millage would help to lower out-of-pocket costs for families, stabilize and expand the child care workforce, and increase access to quality care throughout the county. Organizers say the campaign brings together community members who note the lack of affordable, reliable child care as one of the region's most pressing economic and family challenges. They say Kalamazoo County parents currently pay some of the highest child care rates in the state of Michigan. And that is the latest from the WKZO Newsroom. I'm Michael Arney. 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
5: News, I'm Ted Lindner. The U.S. military launching a second round of fresh strikes on Iran. Fox's Jennifer Griffin.
6: We've heard of explosions occurring at ports along the Strait of Hormuz and along the Iranian coast. We've heard that Kish Island has been hit, Keshem Island, as well as sites in western Tehran.
5: In the California election for governor set, former Health and Human Services Secretary Javier Becerra and former Fox News commentator Steve Hilton, the top two vote-getters, advancing in November. Hilton on Fox is the story with Martha McCallum says if Californians want change, he's the candidate to back.
7: We've had 16 years of one-party rule in California. He's been part of that. He's been a career politician in California for 36 years.
5: The NBA Finals Game 4 Wednesday night at Madison Square Garden saw the New York Knicks stage a remarkable comeback to defeat the San Antonio Spurs 107-106 and now with 3 games to 1 lead in the series. 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

0: pieces.
1: Whoa.
0: That's crazy.
2: Chicago police are investigating a motive. In the U.S., cross burnings have historically been symbols of racial hatred intertwined with the history of the Ku Klux Klan. The U.S. Supreme Court in 2003 ruled that cross burnings are banned only when they are intended to intimidate. I'm Donna Water.
3: Security in New York City wasn't as heavy for the NBA Finals as it was when President Trump attended the game, but it was still a show of force, correspondent Julie Walker reports.
4: Police are out. Metal barricades are up where the New York Knicks play Game 4 of the NBA Finals against the San Antonio Spurs. But it's nothing like Monday when a massive fence as tall as Wemby was up. That's when President Trump was in town to view Game 3. Which the Knicks lost. With fewer restrictions, lots of people are stopping here to take pictures in front of the garden, many wearing their Knicks gear decked out in blue and orange, as well as those new championship t-shirts. On Monday, a viewing party in Bryant Park got out of hand, turning violent, police making arrests, some officers hurt. Officials stressing they don't want a repeat. The only repeat they want is a Knicks win. They took games 1 and 2. At MSG in Midtown, I'm Julie Walker.
3: At one point, down by 29 points, the Knicks came back to beat the San Antonio Spurs 107-106. America in the Morning for Thursday, June 11th, 2026, is produced by Jeff McKay. I'm John Trout. This is Westwood One.
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7: A decade after 9 cyclists were hit by Charles Pickett Jr. in Kalamazoo County, friends, family, other cyclists gathered on Tuesday to finish the ride. Remember the 5 who were killed. Paul Gobble, Sheila Jeske, Jennifer Johnson, Paul Runnels were injured. Runnels led the pack of bicycles from Gull Road to the memorial site. From there, more than a dozen bicyclists finished the over 20-mile bike ride that the 9 were doing when they were hit by the pickup truck. The Portage City Council has voted to make Adam Herringa their interim city manager when Pat McGinnis retires just before the 4th of July. Portage Mayor Pro Tem Jim Pearson says Herringa has served as interim city manager before and did a good job. Now, McGinnis has held down the city's top administrative position for the last 4 years. In the WKZO newsroom, I'm Michael Arney.
8: A few morning showers out there, then we'll see a mix of sun and clouds today. Very warm and humid. This is going to be the last of the real warm days for a while. And it looks like we'll see a high temperature up around 85 and feel like readings slipping into the lower 90s. Chance of severe weather, especially this evening after 8 o'clock. And then clearing late tonight, a low temperature of 62. Friday, mostly sunny, cooler, and much more comfortable. High temperature up around 77. I'm Storm Team 8 meteorologist Matt Kirkwood, tracking southwest to Michigan's weather.
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0: This is America in the Morning from Westwood One. Coming up this half hour.
1: Microsoft co-founder Bill Gates testified before a House committee about his ties to Jeffrey Epstein. Ed Donahue, Washington.
2: Federal authorities served a search warrant at a Southern California aerospace facility where a chemical tank overheated last month. I'm Haya Pinjwani.
3: Defense Secretary Pete Hegseth visited Guantanamo Bay, stressing military readiness. I'm Sue Aller.
4: Federal charges filed surrounding anti-Israel protests in Michigan. I'm Clayton Neville.
5: New data shows consumer prices rose 4.2% in May from a year ago.
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7: A Marvel actor and horror movie star makes an announcement about his health. I'm Kevin Carr.
0: Back after these messages.
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0: 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You're with America in the Morning. The threat of severe weather is growing for today, Thursday. Here's AccuWeather.com meteorologist LaTroy Thornton.
1: As a cold front pushes eastward into a hot and humid air mass in place over parts of the Midwest and Great Lakes regions, AccuWeather severe weather experts are increasingly concerned about a potential outbreak of severe weather today and into the nighttime hours, with the risk for dangerous thunderstorms extending from central Oklahoma north and eastward through southeastern Kansas, as well as much of Missouri, and north and east from there into far southeastern Minnesota, all but northwestern Wisconsin, all of Michigan outside of the western Upper Peninsula, plus portions of Ohio and Indiana. Thunderstorms in these areas may bring widespread damaging wind gusts of at least 70 to 80 miles per hour, as well as large hail and tornadoes. This is just one of two areas with the risk for severe weather today. As farther to the east, storms through this evening may bring strong winds of 50 to 60 miles per hour, as well as hail and some intense downpours to a large zone extending from northern North Carolina through central and eastern West Virginia, all but far western portions of Pennsylvania, parts of central and especially southern New York, southwestern New England, and southward through Long Island, New Jersey, the Delmarva Peninsula, and just about all of Virginia. Outside of the severe weather risk zones, today brings showers from Minnesota and the Dakotas westward into mainly northern and eastern Montana, with a spotty afternoon thunderstorm into parts of the Texas Panhandle and West Texas. A similar risk develops from South Texas into the central Gulf Coast, with a spotty thunderstorm this afternoon for the Carolinas and southern Georgia, although the risk for a couple of thunderstorms becomes higher through Florida. However, most areas to the west of the plains look to turn out rather dry today. That's the weather across America. I'm AccuWeather.com meteorologist LaTroy Thornton.
0: 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One of the richest men in the world went to Capitol Hill and sat before the House Oversight Committee behind closed doors to give testimony on his relationship with the late Jeffrey Epstein. Correspondent Ed Donahue reports what Bill Gates was asked in the Jeffrey Epstein congressional investigation.
2: We just want to know about his relationship with Mr. Epstein and Ms. Maxwell. What did he see? Did he know what was going on? Was he involved in any of this? I'm sure as we ask questions, more questions will arise. I will say this. No one's accusing Bill Gates of any wrongdoing, and I certainly appreciate him coming in voluntarily.
3: Microsoft co-founder Bill Gates testified before a House committee about his ties to Jeffrey Epstein. The tech billionaire became the latest powerful figure linked to Epstein to testify before the House Oversight Committee.
4: Glad to be here voluntarily to testify, to help with the committee's work. I'll start with an opening statement in the hearing room. I hope my testimony is helpful to the important work of the committee to find justice for the victims.
3: Gates said he made a grave error in judgment by meeting with Epstein and never witnessed nor had any indication Epstein was engaged in ongoing criminal conduct. Gates' name appears multiple times in the Epstein files. Ranking Democrat Robert Garcia says Gates was aware Epstein had been convicted of a horrific crime and continued to interact with him to seek money for his foundation.
5: Mr. Gates was aware that Jeffrey Epstein had been convicted and for a horrific crime and continued to interact with him to seek money for his foundation. And I think that, obviously, I think we would agree was a horrific judgment call.
3: Fellow Democrat Raja Krishnamoorthy was expecting more from the testimony.
6: Mr. Gates is not as candid and forthcoming as he can be. He's a little combative.
3: Gates and his ex-wife, Melinda French Gates, had said their association with Epstein created tension in their marriage. Ed Donahue, Washington.
0: Federal authorities issue search warrants and collected documents at the California plant where a toxic chemical tank overheated, forcing thousands to evacuate last month. Correspondent Haya Panjwani reports that while the operator of the chemical facility is apologizing, people who live near the plant remain outraged that not enough's being done to keep them safe. Audio courtesy KNBC-TV Los Angeles.
7: He couldn't even answer a question straight. I've been really disappointed with how they've been handling this entire situation, and with the lack of transparency and lack of communication to the community members themselves.
8: There was just a lot of deflection. There was no accountability being taken.
9: Federal authorities served a search warrant at a Southern California aerospace facility where a chemical tank overheated last month. 50,000 residents were forced to evacuate because authorities feared an explosion. The warrant signed by a federal judge last week approved the seizure of documents and records related to the storage, use, or disposal of methyl methacrylate, the chemical inside the affected tank. At a Tuesday City Council meeting, GKN Aerospace Transparency Systems Senior Vice President Steve Carlin apologized to the Garden Grove community.
10: On behalf of GKN and the Garden Grove plant, I want to say I'm sorry that this event and this incident occurred. I understand, and I realize sitting here tonight, understand what a disruptive event it was and how unsettling it is to the greater community. It's particularly unsettling to us at GKN because of the long history we have with Garden Grove.
9: The FBI confirmed its agents were searching the property in the Orange County city. A GKN spokesperson told the AP the company is cooperating with authorities.
10: We are very much aware that we have broken a trust in the last couple of weeks, and we have a long way to go to earn back that trust. But you have my pledge that this company will do whatever it takes to earn back that trust, make you as proud of us to be part of Garden Grove as we are to be simply known as Garden Grove around the world.
9: I'm Haya Pinjwani.
0: Defense Secretary Pete Hegseth traveled to Cuba to visit American troops at Guantanamo Bay. Sue Aller reports the Secretary of War praised the troops, but also warned Iran that the U.S. will negotiate peace with force, and if Cuba sought weapons, it could invite a U.S. military response.
11: Defense Secretary Pete Hegseth traveled to Guantanamo Bay, Cuba this week, where he toured the base, received operational briefings, and met with U.S. service members, thanking them for their work and praising their dedication and the importance of their mission.
12: History still happens today. History still happens in the eyes and the mind of all of you. And then you look at Cuba, where we are, where the United States of America has been for over 100 years and where we will remain in key terrain. And that government has decisions to make about what kind of reforms they want to pursue.
11: While speaking to the troops, Hegseth said the Trump administration sees the Western Hemisphere as a key strategic priority. He even joked that the historic Monroe Doctrine, which warned European powers against interfering in the Americas, has been replaced by what he called the Donroe Doctrine.
12: There was something called the Monroe Doctrine that was ignored for far too long by presidents that wanted to pretend like our backyard didn't matter.
11: The visit comes as the Pentagon continues to emphasize military readiness and border security operations, with Guantanamo Bay remaining an important U.S. military outpost.
12: It's our job at the War Department to be prepared for whatever our commander-in-chief asks us to do on behalf of defending the American people.
11: The Guantanamo Bay stop is part of a series of visits by senior administration officials aimed at reinforcing the Pentagon's priorities and maintaining direct contact with troops.
12: No country on earth can match the capabilities of the United States of America. We seek no enemies. We seek no foes. We're a great friend.
11: I'm Sue Aller.
0: 17 till. When we return on America in the Morning, inflation and the shrinking U.S. dollar. New data surrounding the Consumer Price Index after these messages.
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0: It's 15 till. Welcome back. You're with America in the Morning. The Department of Justice announced they will not seek the death penalty as part of a plea agreement with the man charged in the political assassinations of the top Democrat in the Minnesota House, along with her husband, as well as the attempted murderers of a state senator and his wife. Vance Boulder, charged in the shootings, was scheduled to appear in court this morning in Minneapolis for a change of plea hearing. The 58-year-old was the target of the largest manhunt in Minnesota history. He was charged with shooting Minnesota House Speaker Melissa Hortman and State Senator John Hoffman at their homes while disguised as a police officer and driving a fake squad car. From Minnesota to Michigan, where the Department of Justice has charged 8 people with witness intimidation and making threats in connection with anti-Israeli protests. Correspondent Clayton Neville reports.
21: The defendants are in their 20s and include 4 residents of Ann Arbor. Raids were also carried out in Wayne and other nearby counties. Federal prosecutors say the 8 individuals coordinated threats and damages on businesses following the October 7th, 2023 Hamas attack on Israel. Those disruptions were in response to the University of Michigan's financial support of Israel. The accused are said to have threatened to hurt their targets using poison, bombs, and psychological torture.
22: I think any violent act towards anybody is disheartening.
21: Residents spoke with ABC 7 in Detroit about the damages caused.
23: I think vandalism in any form is not a good way to solve things.
21: The Jewish Federation of Detroit released a statement after the charges were announced, saying that a clear message is being sent that hate and anti-Semitic violence have no place in the community or in the country. I'm Clayton Neville.
0: Rising gas prices push inflation to its highest level in 3 years for the month of May. Correspondent Marcela Sanchez reports this could have an impact on any thoughts of cutting key interest rates.
24: New data shows consumer prices rose 4.2% in May from a year ago, up from 3% in April and the third straight monthly increase. On a monthly basis, the Labor Department also reported that prices rose 0.5% in May. Prices have now risen faster than wages for several months. Families have been forced to dip into their savings, and more people are falling behind on their credit card bills. Large retailers also say they've noticed changes in customer behavior, including drivers buying smaller amounts of gas during visits to the pump. Inflation is now well above the Federal Reserve's 2% target, which it has surpassed for more than 5 years. Marcela Sanchez, Washington.
0: The Florida Supreme Court Wednesday allows new U.S. House districts drawn by Republicans to be used in the midterm elections in the Sunshine State, marking another victory for the GOP in a nationwide redistricting effort. Correspondent Lisa Dwyer reports.
25: The Florida Supreme Court has allowed the use of a new U.S. House map drawn by Republicans in the midterm elections. The court declined a request to issue a temporary injunction against the map. Attorneys representing voters argued that the new districts violate a state constitutional ban on political gerrymandering. Republicans currently hold 20 of the state's 28 U.S. House seats. The new voting districts could improve the GOP chances to win 4 additional seats in November. I'm Lisa Dwyer.
0: AI is not cheap, and it eats a lot of computing power. Now, 2 top AI companies agree to pay SpaceX over $2 billion each month just to use their systems. The new old tech guy, Chuck Palm, has that story.
26: If you thought the AI race was just about chatbots and agents, today's episode should give you something to think about. Google has just announced that they're paying Elon Musk's SpaceX $920 million every month, not to launch rockets, not even for satellites, simply for computing power. Under a deal filed with the SEC, Google gets access to roughly 110,000 NVIDIA GPUs that are housed at a SpaceX data center, starting this October through mid-2029. The reason? The surging customer demand for Google's Gemini AI platform exceeded their best forecasts. High demand used to be a good problem to have. Let's look at that for a minute. Google, the company that for years was the world's largest owner of AI computing infrastructure, is so stretched for capacity that it's renting space from a rocket company. And they're not alone. Anthropic struck a similar deal with SpaceX last month for $1.25 billion a month. Meanwhile, SpaceX is heading for its IPO next week with a target valuation of $1.75 trillion. That makes it potentially larger than Apple was at its heyday. And a big chunk of that valuation is now fueled by big tech writing checks like these. For more, follow the new old tech guy on X at Chuck Palm.
0: America in the Morning's Robert Workman has a check of Thursday sports. Robert?
1: It was the biggest comeback in NBA Finals history last night. The Knicks erased a 29-point deficit, defeating the Spurs 107-106 in Game 4 in New York to take a 3-1 series lead. San Antonio came out hot, making 11 of its first 16 three-pointers and led by 19 after the first quarter, 27 at the half, and 81-52 early in the third. But the Knicks chipped away while the Spurs went cold, making it a 15-point game going to the fourth, and finally grabbing the lead on a Jalen Brunson floater with 1:22 left. Then OG Anunoby tipped in Brunson's long miss with 1 second left for the winner.
2: He just told me I need to get on the glass, you know, offensive glass especially. Just use my ability, my size, strength, athleticism to make an impact on the glass. And it happened at the end.
1: Brunson had a game-high 36 points, Anunoby a career playoff best 33. The previous comeback record was set in 2008 when the Celtics were down 24 before chasing down the Lakers. The Knicks go for the championship clincher in San Antonio on Saturday night. Speaking of comebacks, the Giants trailed the Nationals 9-1 through seven innings yesterday, then scored five times in the eighth and got a ninth inning grand slam from Bryce Eldridge for an 11-10 victory. The 21-year-old rookie is now the youngest player ever to hit a walk-off grand slam, breaking the record set in 1956 by Roberto Clemente. His granny was an inside-the-park job. And World Cup 2026 kicks off today with two matches in Mexico. That's Thursday Sports.
0: Thank you, Robert. It's 7 till. When we return on America in the Morning, he battles villains on screen. Now he's facing a very different fight in a condition often overlooked in men after these messages.
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0: It's 5 till on America in the Morning. Welcome back. X-Men star Tyler Mane was diagnosed with breast cancer, a rare condition for a man, but one he wants people to know about. Entertainment reporter Kevin Carr has details.
8: On Monday, former wrestler and Marvel actor Tyler Mane took to Instagram with a somber message for fans.
9: I have some bad news. I start chemo today. One in 750 men will be diagnosed with breast cancer in their lifetime. And I'm one of them.
8: In the 80s and 90s, Mane wrestled in the WCW and retired in 1996. He then turned to acting, playing the villain Sabretooth in the X-Men movies. He has also starred in multiple horror films, most notably as the killer Michael Myers in Rob Zombie's Halloween series. Breast cancer is rare in men, but still regularly happens. About one in every 100 cases occurs in men. It can be dangerous because awareness is low and it is often not caught until it's in advanced stages. Mane wants to use his case to make a difference.
9: Because it's rarely talked about, it's usually found at later stages and has worse outcomes. I want to change that.
8: Mane explained in a written post that his doctors originally dismissed the lump, and he credits his wife for pushing him to get it removed. On Tuesday, the 59-year-old actor posted a second update.
10: Day two, chemo.
8: He disclosed further testing that had happened.
10: I did have three lymphs removed to check. There was nothing in them, thank God.
8: To help raise awareness for breast cancer in men, Mane plans to chronicle his 12 weeks of chemotherapy on his Instagram page at The Real Tyler Mane. I'm Kevin Carr.
0: Not every big-name actor can win the movie industry's top prize, but that doesn't mean you won't be rewarded down the road. Some famous names in Hollywood will be presented with honorary Oscars in mid-November. Correspondent Jennifer King reports.
11: The Academy of Motion Picture Arts and Sciences has announced their Governor's Awards, honorary Oscars given to artists with legendary careers but no statuette of their own. Actor Glenn Close has had 8 nominations for films including Hillbilly Elegy, The World According to Garp, and Fatal Attraction.
12: I'm not going to be ignored, Dan.
11: Other recipients include 4-time nominee Ridley Scott, who directed Alien, Blade Runner, and Gladiator.
27: My name is Maximus Decimus Meridius, Commander of the Armies of the North, General of the Felix Legions, loyal servant to the true Emperor Marcus Aurelius, father to a murdered son, husband to a murdered wife, and I will have my vengeance. In this life or the next.
11: Floyd Norman, the first black animator hired by Walt Disney Animation Studios, got his start on Sleeping Beauty in the 1950s and worked on classics from 101 Dalmatians to Monsters, Inc. Also receiving the Academy's Irving G. Thalberg Memorial Award, producers Christine Vachon and Pamela Koffler, founding partners of New York-based Killer Films. I'm Jennifer King.
0: That's our show for today, Thursday, June 11th, 2026. America in the Morning is produced by Jeff McKay. I'm John Trout. This is Westwood One.
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14: Another night of bombing Iran despite a ceasefire. I'm Dave Anthony. Fox News is fighting flares up for the third time this week.
15: Overnight, the United States unleashed powerful strikes against the Iranian regime. CENTCOM says that Iranian military surveillance systems, along with communication systems and air defense sites across Iran, were hit. Speaking from the Situation Room, President Trump told Fox News that 49 Tomahawk missiles hit locations as close to 40 miles from the capital of Tehran. Positions were also targeted along the southwestern part of Iran. The president described the strikes as violent and vicious. Also, President Trump says top Iranian officials called him directly, asking him to stop the bombing.
14: Fox's Trey Ingston, Tel Aviv. Iran has retaliated.
16: Iranian strikes targeted locations in Bahrain, Kuwait, and Jordan, all countries with a U.S. military presence. Kuwait condemned what it called sinful aggressions from Iran.
14: Fox's Jonathan Savage. Jordan says it shot down 20 Iranian missiles. Oil prices down slightly the day after a worse-than-expected inflation report led to a stock market sell-off showing consumer prices rising the most in 3 years in May. Democrats are critical of a Trump comment that he loves the inflation. But the president insists he was taken out of context, adding he loves that prices are not higher and...
17: But when the war is over?
18: Yes.
17: It's coming down.
18: I know you can't.
17: It's going to come down like a rock.
14: The president also says even as Iran insists it keeps blocking shipping in the Strait of Hormuz, a secret U.S. mission got commercial ships through the strait carrying 100 million barrels of oil. Drama in New York City last night in the NBA Finals.
19: The Knicks pull off the miracle comeback.
14: See the Knicks hit the game-winning shot with a second left, completing the biggest comeback in NBA Finals history. The Spurs blew a 29-point second-half lead and lost 107-106. Game 5 will be Saturday in San Antonio. 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
14: Before the latest wave of U.S. attacks on Iran, War Secretary Pete Hegseth said...
31: The War Department is prepared to set the terms to ensure that we get the kind of deal President Trump expects.
14: He also visited Guantanamo Bay in Cuba, where the U.S. still holds terror suspects. And he talked about the U.S. operation in the Eastern Pacific and Caribbean, targeting and taking out drug trafficking boats.
32: Secretary Hegseth said those measures include the campaign against narco-terrorists.
33: We are hunting you like we hunted Al-Qaeda and ISIS in the Middle East.
32: The secretary said the U.S. is now getting support in that effort from other countries in the hemisphere. He also said Cuba has to make a decision on its future and potential reforms.
33: It would be unwise for the government of Cuba to try to procure or get access to the types of weapons that could reach this base or the American homeland. They would be inviting the kind of confrontation not only do they not want, but they could not stand.
32: He said the War Department will be prepared for all circumstances. Kidding, Uretsky. Fox News.
14: The man accused of setting one of the deadly wildfires in the Los Angeles area last year is on trial. Opening statements yesterday.
1: A federal prosecutor telling a jury in Los Angeles Jonathan Rindernecht was motivated by resentment of the rich when he allegedly set a fire in the Pacific Palisades on New Year's Day of last year. A defense attorney arguing the 30-year-old is no arsonist and tried to stop the fire by calling 911 when he saw it break out. He's accused of setting an inferno that was put out by officials but reignited days later amid hurricane force winds to become the Palisades Fire, which destroyed nearly 7,000 structures and killed 12 people. Kristen Goodwin, Fox News.
14: We will get another inflation update this morning. Expected to also show an increase in prices at the wholesale level. Ahead of that, on Wall Street, stock futures are rising the day after a massive sell-off. The Dow plunged 953 points. I'm Dave Anthony, and this is Fox News.
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3: American Axle and the United Auto Workers have reached a tentative deal on a new contract following a 10-day strike in Three Rivers. UAW President Sean Payne says they have won, quote, back nearly 20 years of struggle, unquote. Employees will have their pay increased to $30 an hour by 2030 if the contract is ratified. Local 2093 bargaining chairman Josh Jager says the raise is over 36% to their top rate in 4 years, and he adds it'll change the lives in Three Rivers and across southwest Michigan. The contract does not raise health care premiums for the next 4 years, and it also adds Martin Luther King Jr. Day and Veterans Day as paid holidays. Severe storms that hit Wednesday night in West Michigan knocked out power to thousands of Consumers Energy customers. Utility has 500 crews staged across all of Michigan to respond to the power outages. More severe weather is possible today. Hardest hit areas are in Allegan, Kalamazoo, and Van Buren counties. Protesters demonstrated outside of the Women's Huron Valley Correctional Facility in Washtenaw County after the third inmate in the past month died June 6th. Families and advocates gathered yesterday evening after the deaths in May of Kiara Howard and Rebecca Fackler, along with the death last week of Ashley Hoth. Trish Duckworth of Survivor Speak was among them.
4: We need not only for Heidi Washington to step down and for the warden to step down, but we need our elected officials to put an oversight committee over MDOC.
3: They're alleging medical neglect inside the prison. Workers Against Oppression activist Zane Parker says the problems are widespread.
5: Every single case is a case of medical neglect, and it stems from the guards in the facility all the way to the front desk, all the way to the director.
3: Kiara Howard's mother, Shaquilla DeShields, says she'll be protesting every week until she gets justice for her daughter. More than 30 lawmakers have called for Michigan Department of Corrections Director Heidi Washington to resign. Leaders in West Michigan have cautious optimism for the region.
6: The latest report is out from the Right Place, analyzing the current state of Greater Grand Rapids, and they found both good and bad things.
9: Our industrial market continues to grow at a good, solid, organic pace. And obviously, you know, housing, I think we're dealing with that issue statewide, but, you know, housing development continues to remain strong across our region.
6: Tim Mraz is the Senior Vice President of Community Development and says construction costs continue to rise, fuel costs too, and inflation, and lenders are pulling back on new construction. These are all challenges, but there are bright spots. Office vacancy decline, beating the national average, retail gaining momentum after a slow start of the year, and there's a wave of major investments into the area. Ryan Recker for the Michigan News Network.
3: The ribbon cutting for the new Gordie Howe International Bridge connecting Detroit and Windsor scheduled to happen tomorrow, but the Detroit Free Press is reporting that it might be delayed. Two anonymous sources telling newspaper that the ceremony either has been delayed or they believe it'll be pushed back. Sources describe the delay as a hiccup and not a crisis that would prevent the bridge from eventually opening. Canadian Prime Minister Mark Carney also said Wednesday that the bridge might not open by the end of this week, but he added if it takes a little longer, it'll take a little longer. He said there is no big drama. Michigan State University trustee Rema Vassar is planning to sue MSU, alleging discrimination. Vassar has filed a pre-litigation demand document claiming the university and other trustees violated her rights repeatedly. Those include due process and First Amendment rights. The letter sent to outgoing MSU president Kevin Guskiewicz gives him until June 17th to respond. If he does not, Vassar's attorney will file a federal lawsuit against the university. She's seeking at least $25 million. That's the latest from the WKZO Newsroom. I'm Michael Arney. More news, WKZO.com.
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26: A few morning showers out there, then we'll see a mix of sun and clouds today. Very warm and humid. This is going to be the last of the real warm days for a while. And it looks like we'll see a high temperature up around 85 and feel like readings slipping into the lower 90s. Chance of severe weather, especially this evening after 8 o'clock. And then clearing late tonight, a low temperature of 62. Friday, mostly sunny, cooler, and much more comfortable. High temperature up around 77. I'm Stern Team 8 meteorologist Matt Kirkwood, tracking southwest to Michigan's weather.
27: Thanks, Matt. Right now, 68 and rainy all across southwest Michigan. 590-1069 FM WKZO traffic. Just the rain right now. However, in some areas, you might see power outages still, and that could affect lights and things like that. So just be careful. Remember, if there's no light, it's a four-way stop. 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
27: Well, a happy Thursday to you. Ken's still on vacation. Jim in for Ken for a couple more days today and tomorrow. Action-packed day today. Not just the weather, but we're loaded. 750 Discover Kalamazoo feature. We'll talk with them. We're going to hope to talk to somebody from the Firekeepers Golf Tournament coming up in the 8 o'clock hour. Talk with someone from Kalamazoo Valley Community College about the Kalamazoo Valley Museum and everything that's going on there. One of my favorite people will pop in at the 9 o'clock hour, Jessica from the Hardings on Center Street, Woodbridge. Talk all things wine. It'll be fun. And we're going to talk about the summer food program in Parchment and Comstock in the 9 o'clock hour as well with Holly Waite from Chartwells, and much, much more. And at 7 o'clock, I get a guest host today. One of my favorite people in the whole wide world, Monica Trey, who is the Chief Cook, Bottle Watcher, CEO, Head Cheerleader, all good stuff, of Kalamazoo in Bloom. They are responsible for all of the beautiful flowers in Bronson Park all around the city and in Portage as well. So Monica's going to stop by after 7 o'clock and play radio with us for a while. So kick back, relax, grab your favorite morning beverage and Keep it tuned, 590-1069 FM, WKZL. We'll keep you up to date on what's going on and hopefully have some fun as well. WKZL News Time, 614.
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27: 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Let's take a look at sports. Tigers drop the game to Minnesota Wednesday. 6-4. Two teams play the final game of the series this afternoon at Comerica Park in Detroit. The White Sox defeated Atlanta 2-1 for the second straight day. Chicago finishes that series with the Braves tonight in the Windy City. Cubs drop their second in a row to Colorado 3-2. Rockies and the Cubs will complete their series this afternoon. Kalamazoo off yesterday. The Growlers play host to Fond du Lac, who they just split a series with. That'll begin tonight. The Knicks pulled off the greatest comeback in NBA Finals history Wednesday, coming back from 29 points down to edge San Antonio 107-106. The New Yorkers now lead the series 3-1, Game 5 set in San Antonio on Saturday. Vegas and Carolina play Game 5 of the Stanley Cup Finals tonight in Carolina. Two teams are tied up at 2 wins apiece. The World Cup begins today with 2 matches. Co-host Mexico takes on South Africa, and Korea will face Czechia. That also will be in Mexico. U.S. begins group play tomorrow in L.A. versus Paraguay. And in high school sports, Vicksburg taking on Grand Rapids Kennewa Hills this morning at 9 in a Division II baseball semifinal, and Kalamazoo Christian faces Detroit Edison in a Division III semifinal in baseball this afternoon. Both those games are at Michigan State University, and that is sports. WKZO News Time is 6:17.
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0: 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United States birth rates have dropped 22% since 2007, the exact year the iPhone showed up. A second study across 128 countries found the same slump everywhere phones took over. The theory? We're scrolling instead of, socializing. Elon Musk is so spooked, he has fathered at least 14 kids himself. A one-man baby boom. My take? That glowing rectangle is the third wheel in your marriage. It never goes to sleep. So tonight, try one thing. Charge your phone in the kitchen, not on the nightstand. Your relationship, and maybe your family tree, will thank you. Start your day with my free newsletter. It's 5-star rated. 1 million folks love it. 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
2: 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Okay.
3: In the newsroom, I'm Michael Arney. Coming up, Kalamazoo Public Safety is investigating the death of a 52-year-old man who was hit and killed by an Amtrak train downtown. And UAW and American Axle reaching a tentative agreement on a new contract.
27: WKZO News Time is 6:21 on this Thursday morning. Rain, 68 here. Check in with Matt and the weather here in a bit. He says that this is going to be the last steamy day for a while. Okay, yeah, I'll believe that when I say it. Today's show brought to you in part by the Kalamazoo Homeless Assistance Office. If you're a student or you know a student who's homeless, help is available. For more information, call 337-0068. Indeed. Market took a little bit of a beating yesterday at another down day with the three major indices all down by over a percentage point. Hillary Barsky with Fox has more on that situation.

0: down 120. Hillary Barsky, Fox News.
1: Yeah, the Dow was down in the red at 49,919. The S&P dropping to 7,267. And the NASDAQ fell to 25,169.5. And let's take a look at your market update from yesterday. Coming up, we're going to talk about these things called fraudfluencers. These are kind of people that brag online after they've done something before they've gotten caught. Interesting. Interesting new situation. WKZO News Time on this Thursday morning. A little bit rainy, 68 degrees. It is 6:23.
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5: We're celebrating America's 250th birthday by remembering some of the most memorable moments and events. One attack changed everything on December 7, 1941, as Pearl Harbor was attacked by Japan, killing 2,400 Americans, sinking 20 ships, and destroying over 300 aircraft. The U.S. then entered World War II, which changed its economy and military overnight, effectively ending the Great Depression. While this was not a great memory for Americans, the war redefined America's role in the world and also reshaped global politics forever.
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1: 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As Attorney General, Mike Cox beat them all. 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As governor, Mike Cox will take the fight to radical big government liberals by eliminating the income tax, dozing state government, rooting out waste, fraud, and abuse, and getting prices down. He beat them before, he'll do it again. 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
4: Michigan Ag Now. This is your morning report, and I'm Rusty Halverson. The National Corn Growers Association has released a new study showing year-round E15 sales would provide a net positive benefit for both corn and soybean farmers as legislation advances in the U.S. Senate. The study, conducted by World Agricultural Economic and Environmental Services for NCGA, found a representative farm with equal corn and soybean acres could see an average net benefit of more than $5 per acre over the projected period. The House has passed the freestanding Nationwide Consumer and Fuel Retailer Choice Act, which authorizes year-round E15. The bill is now in the Senate. Bill Lee, an Illinois farmer and member of the Corn Board at the National Corn Growers Association, said this is one of multiple priorities right now.
5: We've been working very diligently on trying to get the year-round E15 waiver into law, make a law that allows E15 for year-round use. So we have to still get it through the Senate. There's not a lot of legislative days left, it seems like, because they will go into an August vacation. And then when they come back, they're pretty much go into re-election mode. There are bills within the Senate that are must pass, so that hopefully year-round E15, which is a standalone bill right now, can get included with something.
4: Lee's not sure why it's been so hard to get year-round E15 passed.
5: The importance of getting this done as a piece of law is, since 2019, we've had emergency waivers from the EPA to allow summertime use of E15. But there's no certainty in that, because that's a 20-day waiver. So every 20 days, the EPA administrator has to get another waiver. So it's a whole summertime for the 3 months of the summer. This law would make it permanent.
4: That's Bill Lee of the National Corn Growers Association. That's this hour's Michigan Ag Now Report, and I'm Rusty Halverson.
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8: Kalamazoo Public Safety says a 52-year-old man died yesterday morning when he was hit by an Amtrak train downtown. That crash happening between Church and Rose Streets just after 10:15 in the morning. Now, he died after being taken to a hospital. The man's name has not been released. The crash remains under investigation. No one on board the train was injured. A tentative agreement has been reached in a high-profile auto industry strike in southwest Michigan.
9: The workers at the former American Axle, now Dow Corporation plant in Three Rivers, Michigan, will get back many of the concessions they made more than 15 years ago. UAW President Sean Fain says they reached their goal of $30 an hour by 2030, plus a bonus and more vacation days.
10: These members have waited for nearly two decades to start winning back what was taken from them in the Great Recession. In 2026, The time for waiting was over.
9: The workers still have to vote on the deal before they go back to their jobs. The strike threatened important parts that go into GM's full-size pickup trucks. Jeff Gilbert, the Michigan News Network.
8: Public health leaders are warning that vaccine-preventable illnesses are increasing across Michigan as vaccination rates fall. They joined together to announce the launch of Michigan for Vaccines. It's a coalition to advance family-friendly, science-focused education and policy on the issue. Alicia Stillman lost her college-aged daughter to a vaccine-preventable illness, and she founded the Emily Stillman Foundation as a result.
7: In 2013, the vaccine that would have protected my daughter in Kalamazoo from serogroup B meningococcal disease was not yet licensed in the United States. It is now, but sadly, many people are still not aware of it.
8: Members of the coalition say data shows more than 60% of Michigan residents are concerned about the return of vaccine-preventable illnesses. The Dearborn Heights City Council has voted to ban e-bikes from all city-owned properties. Mayor Mo Badun says the e-bikes are a serious public safety concern. And they've had increasing calls about crashes between the bikes along with pedestrians and vehicles.
11: The moral of the story is it's dangerous. This is extremely, extremely dangerous.
8: Badun says children have been hurt already this year on e-bikes.
11: A 9-year-old broke his collarbone. A 11-year-old broke his arm. A 10-year-old broke his leg. These are all incidents within the first couple of weeks of the summer.
8: E-bikes are now banned from all parks, walking paths, and recreation centers in Dearborn Heights. Well, Wednesday's severe storms knocking out power to more than 100,000 customers. Wind gusts from the Wednesday night storms were as strong as 60 miles an hour. They downed power lines statewide. Consumers Energy says they have 500 crews around the state responding. More outages are possible today as there is more severe weather in the forecast. Former Grand Rapids police officer Brian Casey is accused of breaking into a second sports card store. Casey allegedly broke into Playmakers Collectibles in Hudsonville around 11 p.m. March 25th. He stole cards worth around $15,000. The 40-year-old is also accused of breaking into Johnny Ford's sports cards memorabilia in Grand Rapids May 24th and stealing thousands of dollars worth of cards and merchandise. Now, Casey resigned as a Grand Rapids police officer, citing personal reasons, on April 1st. That's the latest from the WKZO Newsroom. I'm Mike Alarney. 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
12: Fox News, I'm CJ Pop. A fresh round of U.S. military strikes inside Iran.
13: Speaking from the Situation Room, President Trump told Fox News that 49 Tomahawk missiles hit locations as close to 40 miles from the capital of Tehran. Positions were also targeted along the southwestern part of Iran. The president described the strikes as violent and vicious.
12: That's Fox's Trey Inks in Tel Aviv. Iran's foreign ministry saying the last round of strikes had effectively rendered the April 8th ceasefire meaningless. President Trump saying he spoke directly to Iranian officials, which Iran is now denied. History at Madison Square Garden.
14: The Knicks pull off a miracle comeback and lead it 3-1.
12: Knicks star OG Anunoby tips in the go-ahead bucket on ABC as New York overcomes a 29-point deficit, the largest in NBA Finals history. They lead 3-1. They can win the championship Saturday night in San Antonio. 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
15: A few morning showers out there, then we'll see a mix of sun and clouds today. Very warm and humid. This is going to be the last of the real warm days for a while. And it looks like we'll see a high temperature up around 85 and feel like readings slipping into the lower 90s. Chance of severe weather, especially this evening after 8 o'clock. And then clearing late tonight, a low temperature of 62. Friday, mostly sunny, cooler, and much more comfortable. High temperature up around 77. I'm Stern Team 8 meteorologist Matt Kirkwood, tracking southwest of Michigan's weather.
3: Thanks, Matt. Right now, it's stopped raining, at least here at WKZO. Still 68 degrees and cloudy. WKZO traffic, not seeing any issues other than the wet roads. However, you may be traveling in areas where the power is still out. If that's the case, then lights will be out as well. And if there's no lights at an intersection and it's a four-way stop, just remember that. Anything happens out there, let us know. 382-4280 or text us at 80373. We'll keep an eye on it for everyone else for you as well. 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Take the first step in getting your lawn in shape any time of year by visiting their website, DeYoungLandscape.com.
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1069 FM, WKZO, WKZO time, 640. Jim in for Ken. We're having some fun. Birthdays come up after 7:30. If you've got a birthday, you can always call me, 382-4280, let me know. You can always send it to me via email, too, if you want to. That's papamac630@gmail.com. You can send that there, too, if you would like. All right, so I was looking at this thing. It's called Fraudfluencers. So-called fraudfluencers posting themselves online bragging about their crimes before getting caught. Okay. It's kind of an interesting way to do things. Fox Business reporter Connor Hansen has a report on this from up at Capitol Hill.

0: Well, maybe Connor doesn't. Having some issues with our technology once again, and I'm going to be very calm, cool, and collected, but I'm sure our IT guy is going to love me going on the air and saying, I would take this audio program that we have and flush it down the toilet now if I had the chance. Just saying. It is as poor a tech product as I have ever seen, and I can make a lot of cracks about the name, but I'm not going to. So we will just drive on. 642 at 590-1069 FM, WKZO. We are going to experience maybe a little bit more rain this morning, and then we're going to see maybe some severe storms later on tonight. Once again, a lot of areas still have power out, so be careful if you're out and about. Also watch for possible branches and limbs across roads as the winds went through last night as well. Let's take a look at the weather forecast from Matt Kirkwood.
1: A few morning showers out there, then we'll see a mix of sun and clouds today. Very warm and humid. This is going to be the last of the real warm days for a while, and it looks like we'll see a high temperature up around 85 and feel like reading slipping into the lower 90s. Chance of severe weather, especially this evening after 8 o'clock, and then clearing late tonight, a low temperature of 62. Friday, mostly sunny, cooler, and much more comfortable. High temperature up around 77. I'm Storm Team 8 meteorologist Matt Kirkwood, tracking southwest to Michigan's weather.
0: Thanks, Matt. 68. And it stopped raining here, but I don't know about where you're at. It might be, still. You never know. Just be careful out there. The roads are going to be wet. And again, we had storms go through yesterday. And there might be still a limb or two on the road. Or there may be no power, which means the lights are going to be out. So just be careful. If you see something and we need to know about it, text it to us at 80373. Or you can call us here at 382-4280. We'll pass it along to everyone else. So right now, we're getting ready for the Thursday commute. Everything seems to be fine. Indeed, Tigers lost to Minnesota 6-4 yesterday. Two teams will play the final game of the series this afternoon in Detroit. White Sox beat Atlanta 2-1 yesterday. Chicago finishes up the series with the Braves tonight in the Windy City. And the Cubs lost to Colorado 3-2. They'll wrap up their series in Denver later on this afternoon. Kalamazoo Growlers were off yesterday. They'll play host to Fond du Lac tonight. As you heard a little earlier, the Knicks pulled off the greatest comeback in NBA Finals history yesterday, coming back from 29 points down to edge San Antonio 107-106. New York now leads the best of seven series 3-1. Game 5 set in San Antonio on Saturday. If the Knicks win, it'll be their first title in the league in about 50-some years. Ooh. Vegas and Carolina play Game 5 of the Stanley Cup Finals tonight. Carolina, two teams tied at 2 wins apiece. High school sports, Vicksburg takes on Grand Rapids Kennewick Hills this morning at 9 in a Division II baseball semifinal. And Kalamazoo Christian faces Detroit Edison in a Division III baseball semifinal this afternoon. Both those games are up at Michigan State University. And the World Cup begins today with two matches. Co-host Mexico takes on South Africa, and South Korea will face Czechia. The United States will begin group play tomorrow against Paraguay at SoFi Stadium in L.A. 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After 7 o'clock, Monica Trey from Kalamazoo and Bloom will join me here in the studio. 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
0: WKZO News Time, 6:48 on this Thursday morning. Nice to have you along. Jim in for Ken. As I mentioned earlier, there seems to be this thing. It's called fraudfluencers. And it's has to do with people doing things that they're not supposed to do. And then they go online and brag about their crimes before they get caught. And this seems to be a trend of some sort. Fox Business reporter Connor Hansen has the latest on this revelation up on Capitol Hill.
6: Some of these people convicted of fraud were actually posting about what they were doing online before they got arrested. In one case, a man actually went so far as to make a rap video about his crimes and posted it on YouTube. Now, he says he got rich off EDD. That's California's unemployment benefits. Rapper Nuki Bizzle, real name Fontrell Baines, flaunted cash before eventually getting sentenced to more than 6 years in prison for stealing more than $700,000 during the pandemic. He's what Senator Joni Ernst calls a fraudfluencer. She's working on new legislation to stop people like him.
0: Yeah, that'll be interesting to see how they can do that. Because, I mean, it's widespread, but it's almost as if you want to get caught doing something dumb like that because of the simple fact that you know how hard it is or how easy it is to trace something like that on the internet. It's very, I mean, just from the, for all of the hackers that you know, it's just, yeah, okay. We're going to catch you sooner or later, you know, high tech, whatever, for what it's worth. So anyway, it'll be interesting. So, you know, and of course they've always said that, you know, if you can't do the time, don't do the crime. But apparently the part of the fun is, doing it and then going online and going nana nana boo boo and hoping whatever is going on. So yesterday I decided to surf the net. Because Amazon Prime Days are coming up, and I'm looking forward to some serious deals. Now, this is something brand new that I saw, and we'll talk about it here in a minute. It's like a Roomba for your lawn. Yeah, WKZO News Time, 6:50.
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0: Every once in a while, you have to play a bumper music, you know, that'll somebody will go, say what? You know, I got to be careful with this one, Monica, because you know, it ends not well. Just saying.
9: Okay.
0: I've made that mistake at weddings before, you know, mm-mm. Got nice crowd and the parents and boom, at the end. Monica's here early. Yes.
9: Good morning. Everybody.
0: How are you? Monica Trey is one of my favorite people in the whole wide world, and she is the person in charge of Kalamazoo and Bloom, this vast organization that makes the city look so nice.
9: Thank you. Both cities,
0: Kalamazoo and Portage. It is so cool. It's so nice to see you again. Nice. Last time I saw you, I think it was at the pumpkin soiree. Maybe.
9: It was a long time ago.
0: It was a while ago. Yeah, I still had my old hip. Now I'm like good.
9: Fantastic.
0: I would say I could do cartwheels, but I couldn't do cartwheels before. And if I tried one now, I might need a new hip again.
9: Shoulders.
0: Everything. Yeah. Shoulders, head, everything. Yes. Everything. So, but thanks for coming in. This is so nice.
9: Thanks for the invitation.
0: I get to play radio, I like to have my friends come in because that way I don't get into trouble all by myself. I was telling Charlie that, you know, he was in on Monday and Wednesday, and he goes, why do you have me come? Because I don't want to get in trouble by myself.
9: Share the blame.
0: Thank you. So, another wonderful year.
9: It's
0: cool, and it looks awesome. Mm-hmm. It's pretty, and you guys have to love the rain.
9: Oh, we sure do.
0: And we may be getting more of it, which is really nice. Because we're going to talk a lot about Kalamazoo and Bloom and what it's all about, and you know, kind of when it started, and obviously what people can do to volunteer, mm-hmm. you know, because you always need volunteers. Mm-hmm. And we can talk a little bit about all the fundraising. Now, are you doing a fundraiser every month again? Like you did, was it a couple years ago? A
9: couple years ago. Not this year. We're really pushing hard for the pumpkin soiree in November. We're getting ready for that.
0: We had so much fun. Mm-hmm. If you've never been, you need to choose this time to do it. Because it's unique. It really is. Because you don't think that chefs or people, you know, people who are culinary inclined, so to speak, could do what they do with pumpkin.
9: It is amazing.
0: And every year they just top it. Although I will tell you, and I tell people this all the time, back in COVID, mm-hmm. When we were, I think we were at Cityscape, Bell's Brewery decided to make a pumpkin pie that was transparent. I mean, you could see through it, okay? And they're like, this is pumpkin pie. And, no, it ain't no pumpkin. Yes, it was. Mm-hmm. It was really good. I thought, you know, I wish I could get a big one of those and take it to Thanksgiving and go, pumpkin pie, I brought it. You know, and people will be going, what? What are you, nuts? So it's amazing what they can do.
9: Unbelievable.
0: But the big thing is you get to see all the wonderful people from Kalamazoo and Bloom, yourself all the way down, all the volunteers and the people who, you know, really make the flowers, plant the flowers, make things go. And it's all for a great cause. It's an amazing event, mm-hmm. you know, and you need to put it on your calendar now.
9: Right. November 4th.
0: Because it's going to be here before you know it.
9: Blink.
0: So how many flowers did you plant?
9: Ooh.
0: Do you know?
9: I think you ask me this every year.
0: I know.
9: It could be around 30,000.
0: Wow.
9: Something like that, yeah.
0: And then how many volunteers do you get?
9: Oh, we always need more volunteers. But, yeah, when you say vast organization, it's the volunteers that really help make these communities look great. They make the work happen.
0: I mean, it's so nice. You just want to drive into Kalamazoo and then drive around Bronson Park just so you can see the flowers and the topiaries, mm-hmm. Which are just, it's so cool. It really is. And then I live in Portage now, So I get to go over by City Hall and see all of the flowers there. So do you have a favorite flower? I think I asked you that, too, one time.
9: You do ask me that, and it does change. And they all have such different characteristics. Like, I like Gomphrena because there's these cute little tiny fuzzy balls.
0: Oh, very nice.
9: Then I like zinnias. I like a lot of them. But, of course, most people might say they like the kind that are less maintenance, less deadheading.
0: Less deadheading.
9: Or those that bring more bees, yeah.
0: Well, you know, flowers are so much fun, and every year, because I work for the other stations up in Holland, so I ended up working during the Tulip Festival. I don't have to go anywhere near the Tulip Festival, which is pretty good, because as much as I like crowds, it gets crazy in Holland. I'm telling you, just nutso. But one of the things that I really, and I always wondered if we could pull it off here, and I'm not sure we could, when you drive into town, people who have their houses on the some of the main roads, they plant tulips right along the road. And so I drive into town, and I see row after row after row. And if they time it right, which I got to give it to the people in Holland, their timing is impeccable. Because, man, I'm telling you, those things bloom, you know, when they're supposed to.
9: After all these years.
0: Well, you know, they think, I was going to say they got it down now. But you drive down the road and you see all these different colored tulips.
9: It's beautiful.
0: It's just gorgeous. And, you know, of course, my first question is, how do you keep people from picking them? People are nice. They don't. Now, when the festival's over, I talked to one lady in one of the houses, and she said somebody actually came up to the door and asked, could we pick? Oh, yeah, take them all, you know.
9: Yeah.
0: Whatever. And this is the same lady who went out and planted impatiens now along the side of the road. So it's kind of cool.
9: Yeah.
0: But
9: it's very welcoming.
0: You know, flowers just have that calming, you know. It's like, okay, yeah, I understand, but look at this. This is so nice. Mm-hmm. About how many different kinds of flowers do you plant when you're in the park?
9: Oh gosh, a lot.
0: A lot.
9: A lot of different ones. Yeah, because the beds need different. There's either sun or shade, and then we have special designs.
0: Yes.
9: In a lot of the beds, and they require something different. So, like, we are partnering with Kalamazoo Institute of Arts this year. We have a couple floral interpretation beds.
0: Oh, wow.
9: And so those flowers, you know, you need something specific for, like, the Statue of Liberty face and her eyes.
0: Yeah. Know, so. Yeah, and all that good stuff. Do you do anything with bulb flowers at all?
9: Well,
0: like daffodils or tulips,
9: right,
0: or iris or whatever.
9: Daffodils in the parks that come up. Every now and then we'll plant cannas, and they have... They're not called tubers. I can't remember what they're called. But, yeah, sometimes we do.
0: Yeah. I don't know who did it, but it's hilarious. You drive down 131 or I-94, and then you come across, here's this field, and all of a sudden, you got, like, hundreds of daffodils all over the place. And you're like, I don't remember seeing anybody out there planting those. They must have do it at night
9: that,
0: or something.
9: I heard a story from Jack Hopkins, who used to be, a long time ago, the director or the CEO of the Kalamazoo Community Foundation. And he said it was probably about 40 years ago when that happened.
0: Oh, wow.
9: Yeah.
0: That is cool.
9: And to still see those daffodils.
0: I know.
9: Up,
0: they still
9: gorgeous.
0: Come up, and you know, people leave them alone, which is really nice. And it's nice. You just drive along, you see lawn, and then it's on this bunch of flowers right there. And I know there's someone out on Douglas who actually has a daffodil farm, I think. Ooh. And you, when they're blooming, you look behind their house, nothing but yellow. It's really cool.
9: Wow.
0: So the power of flowers. So you think flower power was only in the 60s, and, you know, early 70s. No.
9: We're changing it up.
0: It is great. I'm telling
9: power
0: you.
9: Power of flowers.
0: Yes. Well, we're going to talk more with Monica as we get on into the day. She's going to stay with us until she's sick of us, I guess, which could happen soon. You never know. News from Fox and Mike Arney coming up next on this Thursday morning, 590-1069 FM, WKZO.
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11: We hit them very hard. I'm Dave Anthony, Fox News. That's what President Trump told Fox during a second night of attacks in Iran, calling it violent and vicious as he insists Iran keeps tapping us along on a potential deal.
12: CENTCOM says Iranian military surveillance capabilities, along with air defense systems and communication sites, were hit.
11: Fox's Trey Yingst in Tel Aviv.
12: Now, in response, the Iranians launched ballistic missiles and drones at Gulf countries, including Bahrain and Kuwait. The Jordanian army says they dealt with at least 20 Iranian ballistic missiles in the skies of their country. Today, the Iranian Foreign Ministry says the strikes overnight rendered the ceasefire practically meaningless.
11: As Iran keeps insisting it's blocking shipping in the Strait of Hormuz, President Trump says the U.S. in a secret mission got more than 200 ships through, carrying 100 million barrels of oil. Oil prices have been down slightly this morning, but the spike up for oil and gas in this conflict drove inflation in May to the biggest rise in 3 years.
13: But President Trump says he's not concerned.
14: You know what I really love? I love the inflation. You know why?
13: The president says that's because he predicts prices will plummet once military action is over in Iran.
11: That's Fox's Jared Halpern of the White House. Carmelo Anthony's lawyers have filed an appeal to Tuesday's murder conviction in Texas and a 35-year prison sentence for stabbing a 17-year-old in a confrontation last year. And related to that, Fox's Chris Foster reports a right-wing influencer has been arrested.
15: Jake Lang's charged with making terroristic threats. He led protests outside the courthouse in Frisco, Texas, saying Carmelo Anthony should be hanging from a tree, allegedly threatening to kill Anthony himself if he wasn't convicted of murdering Austin Metcalf at a track meet last year. Anthony was convicted. He's black. Metcalf was white. So is Jake Lang.
11: A comeback like no other in NBA Finals history.
16: Brunson gets it. Fires up a three. Got no good. The tip is gone. It's gone.
11: OG Anunoby's game winner for the Knicks came with a second left to complete a 29-point second-half comeback, beating the Spurs 107-106 on ABC. 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
11: President Trump wants Republicans in Congress to take up another bill using the reconciliation process Democrats cannot block to approve $350 billion for the U.S. military. And he wrote on Truth Social last night it should include the Save America Act. It would require voters show proof of citizenship and a photo ID and put big restrictions on mail-in ballots. It would also ban transgender athletes in women's sports and transgender surgeries for children. He posted that hours after signing a reconciliation bill funding immigration enforcement and Border Patrol into 2029.
21: Now we won't have the Democrats threatening to shut down Immigration Customs Enforcement, which is ICE, or shutting down our Customs and Border Protection, which is, you know, protects our borders.
11: Homeland Security Secretary Mark Wayne Mullen. Democrats who were unable to block the funding call ICE out of control. Also in Congress, they keep investigating the Jeffrey Epstein sex trafficking investigation, and one of the world's richest men talked to lawmakers in private, Microsoft founder Bill Gates.
22: House Oversight Committee Chair James Comer requested Bill Gates testify behind closed doors after his name appeared in documents connected to Jeffrey Epstein. But in a statement given to the media, Gates said he should never have met with Epstein in the first place. Gates admitted to having met with him after Epstein had first been convicted of sex crimes. What's next? Democratic Congressman Robert Garcia says the committee wants to hear from the acting attorney general.
23: So we are glad that Chairman Comer's finally agreed to bring in Mr. Blanche for what we believe needs to be an under oath deposition.
22: Comer also wants to hear from Epstein's attorney, Alan Dershowitz. Jill Nato, Fox News.
11: We will get another inflation update this morning, this one at the wholesale level. The day after the rise in consumer prices led to a big stock market sell-off, but stock futures are rising this morning. I'm Dave Anthony. This is Fox News.
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1: Radisson Plaza Hotel and Suites in Kalamazoo has earned AAA's Four Diamond designation for 2026. Officials say the recognition marks another year of distinction for the downtown Kalamazoo Hotel. Now, the Radisson Plaza Hotel has maintained Four Diamond status for more than a decade. During the designation, hotels need to successfully complete AAA's rigorous evaluation process that includes unannounced in-person inspections conducted by professional inspectors. Only a small percentage of the nearly 23,000 AAA Diamond-designated lodging properties achieve Four Diamond status. Locally owned and operated by Greenleaf Hospitality Group, Radisson Plaza Hotel and Suites Kalamazoo has 340 guest rooms and suites, more than 50,000 square feet of meeting and event space, three on-site restaurants, a Starbucks, Blush Salon and Spa, a fitness center, indoor pool, and retail shopping. Allegan County Sheriff's Office says a motorcyclist has suffered serious injuries when he crashed into a tree that was downed in last night's storm. The crash happened around 7:20 p.m. on Marsh Road near 112th Avenue in Gun Plain Township. The 33-year-old man was northbound on Marsh Road when he crashed into the tree. His passenger, a 28-year-old woman, is also hospitalized with non-life-threatening injuries. Under a new program, apprentices could earn an associate's degree in as little as just one semester. The Michigan College Credit for Apprenticeships program is a partnership between the Michigan Department of Labor and Economic Opportunity and several community colleges and skilled trade unions. Participants can take their completed apprenticeship and get college credits through a local community college. Michigan Workforce Development Board Executive Director Jessica Brosseau says that while nothing is AI-proof, these careers do tend to be more protected.
2: We are seeing more and more that careers in the trades are hard to be automated. They're more difficult for AI to assume the work that happens in our skilled trades. And so this is a really great opportunity for folks to pursue careers that, you know, have that security.
1: She adds that of the 24 participating community colleges, 14 have the credits available right now. An elderly woman nearly losing her life savings.
3: The 79-year-old got a call from a scammer saying that her Social Security was supporting terrorism and she needed to withdraw her life savings. She was convinced and took out $700,000 and tried to buy gold from Benjamin Soldat, the owner of Grand Rapids Coins. But he knew something was off, so he contacted police who helped convince her that she was getting scammed. So the police had a plan. They were going to catch that scammer. And soon after the call, an undercover cop came to the store in disguise, dressed like the victim.
4: Heavy winter hat, big sunglasses, was walking slow in case the scammers were following her. We prepared a box with chocolate gold coins to send her off with.
3: The detective delivered those chocolate gold coins to the scammer and caught him. As for Soldat, he says at his store, they always need to be alert.
4: It's fake checks. It's, you know, people are bringing us fake coins, fake gold bars, fake silver bars. You know, there's just a lot of scam activity with this type of material just because it's difficult to trace, you know.
3: Ryan Recker for the Michigan News Network.
1: The man accused of killing his parents, brother, and his brother's girlfriend had a contentious relationship with his parents, according to Livonia Police Chief Thomas Goralski. The suspect is a 25-year-old man. He's accused of killing his parents, Sterling Pierce and Holly Kimball, along with brother Tanner Pierce and Tanner's girlfriend, Nevaeh Finch, on Tuesday. Now, his name has not yet been released. Suspect is expected to be arraigned today on several charges. That's the latest from the WKZO Newsroom. I'm Michael Arney. More news, WKZO.com.
24: A few morning showers out there, then we'll see a mix of sun and clouds today. Very warm and humid. This is going to be the last of the real warm days for a while. And it looks like we'll see a high temperature up around 85 and feel like readings slipping into the lower 90s. Chance of severe weather, especially this evening after 8 o'clock. And then clearing late tonight, a low temperature of 62. Friday, mostly sunny, cooler, and much more comfortable. High temperature up around 77. I'm Storm Team 8 meteorologist Matt Kirkwood, tracking southwest of Michigan's weather.
0: 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Traffic, not seeing any issues other than the roads wet. And as again a reminder, there's some areas where the electricity is still out, and that means if there are lights in the area, they're going to be out too, which means you got to stop, okay? If you go to a traffic light and it's not working, it's a four-way stop, okay? Now, the other thing you have to be aware of is there are drivers who don't remember that, and they'll come whipping through it. So just calm down, and be cool. 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
0: 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One of the cool things is when you have a guest host in, they get to pick the bumper music.
28: Nervous, aren't you, boy?
0: So this is a Monica words. Choice. I do like her, Randy Carlisle. Excellent. She's got a very just voice that cuts right through you, you know? Kind of good stuff.
29: Quite arranged.
0: Yeah, she does. Yes, she does, indeed. So, yeah, we'll get to hear more. Because I can pick music I like, but I'm not sure people would like it very much. it's okay, you know. I like bumper music that you have to, like, if it's played between 6 and 7 or, you know, 7. You peel yourself off the ceiling, you know. Like the time. Yes, Jungle Love is a great song to play at 6 o'clock in the morning. Because you have people looking at their radio going, what? it's him. Never mind. How long? Oh, by the way, Monica Trey is with me. She is the CEO and
29: director,
0: executive director, and chief cook and bottle washer, and a whole bunch of other things for Kalamazoo and Bloom, which is an incredible organization. How long has KIB been in around?
29: Since 1984.
0: Wow. Mm-hmm. Now, have you been with it since or all the whole time?
29: 15 years.
0: Wow. Mm-hmm. That is so cool. It really is. I was trying to remember. I think I met when you first started, the first couple of times you would come in and do interviews and stuff like that.
29: Right.
0: So, and I'm lucky enough that Monica still wants me to hang around, that I get to do the pumpkin soiree.
29: Yeah.
0: Which is cool.
29: You're our MC.
0: Yeah, I have such a good time. Those people are crazy. There was like a couple years ago where, you know, give away door prizes and things. Everybody at the table that was right, like near me, they win. They would win. Almost everybody won. So, I actually, last year, some lady came in and said, where are you going to stand? Because, like, I remember last year. I got nothing to do with it. They just hand me the, you know. You get to run into so many nice people. You really do. And the volunteers are awesome. And it's just a happy event. And you have a really cool place to do it, too. It's that Delta Hotels Conference Center. Yeah, the conference center. And I was joking with somebody. I said, yeah, this used to be a bowling alley.
29: I remember.
0: You know, Holiday Lanes. And they're like, no. And I'm like, yeah, the way this building is, you know. And I pointed towards the back. I said, that's where the alleys were.
29: Yep.
0: No. Yes. Yes, they were. And I did have someone come up and go, I used to bowl here. Uh-huh. I'm like, yeah, me too. It was fun. But how long does it take you to plant all the flowers, to get everything in place?
29: It's a couple of weeks, like 2 to 3 weeks. And then we have like fill in. So we're still filling in certain things. It does take a while. I had a volunteer group yesterday. Mm-hmm. They helped us plant. Our gardeners are doing amazing work. And really, it's now the adopters are starting to visit their beds. We have volunteer bed adopters
0: who tend to
29: a bed in Kalamazoo and Portage. And it's the maintenance. It's the little weeds that are coming out.
0: I was going to ask you now, how often do you have to go back and get the weeds out? And
29: you know, you pull one day and more back tomorrow.
0: Oh, yeah, of course. Yes.
29: But we ask the adopters to come once a week, and then the gardeners will water and take care of the rest.
0: Now, imagine if there are weeds out there today, this would be a good day to pull them because they'll come out.
29: Yes, it's easier to pull when the soil is wet.
0: Mm-hmm. Yeah, and the rain's going to hold off, you know, for a while, and then later on tonight. I imagine, you know, the rain is good. Hard rain, no. Mm-mm. No, but the rain is pretty good, and they're semi-protected, I guess, in the park. Do you do any baskets or, like, hanging baskets?
29: We've got some flower trees.
0: Flower trees,
29: thank you. In Bronson Park.
0: Okay.
29: We've got those this year, yeah, and then a lot of big containers. Yep.
0: Okay, and then one of the things that, and again, during the pumpkin soiree is you can bid on the topiaries. Mm-hmm. So it's like, and there are people that are, I mean, they watch.
29: Oh, yeah.
0: Pick any topiary. Now, a topiary, obviously, is an animal formed, and flowers go in and things like that. There are people that have chosen those and have had them for years and years and years and years. But it's fun to see the give and take. Because sometimes there are new interlopers who would like to do this topiary, but the people who have been doing it for 5 or 6 or 7 years, nope, they're not going to let. They'll hover, which is kind of fun. It gets a little competitive, and it's cool. It's so nice to see that because it means a lot to people in this area. Because I'm sure there's a lot of, you know, and visitors and stuff like that, and they look, and they can't help but notice just how gorgeous the park is. You know, and the same thing in Portage. Mm-hmm. It's just so nice to be able to, with all the hubbub going on, to be able to just go down there and look and go, yeah, this is cool.
29: Look at all that color.
0: Yeah, and, you know, and it's all due to Kalamazoo and Bloom and the lovely, the great volunteers and the staff and you, obviously.
29: Thank you.
0: It is just, it's wonderful. It really is.
29: And our sponsors, donors.
0: And sponsors donors. And
29: so we fundraise for the flowers. We now, buy the flowers.
0: When do you start buying the flowers?
29: Oh, I'm already in 2027. My mind is in 2027.
0: Wow.
29: Yeah, so starting in August, we'll have a couple of committee meetings, August and September. So we've got our theme. We'll have our theme set. We'll start discussing what kind of flowers we'll have, what collaborations we might be looking, you know. So that's why I'm in 2027. Who are we going to partner with next year?
0: But that's cool, though, because, mm-hmm. you know, you stay ahead of the game. And then, you know, when it does come time to order everything, you're like, yeah, we're on it.
29: Okay.
0: We're good. We are. Well, Monica's going to be here all morning, pretty much, mm-hmm. while we're here, which is kind of cool. Time now. Take a quick look at sports. Tigers lost to Minnesota 6-4 yesterday. Twins and Tigers will play final game of the series this afternoon in Detroit, barring any rain. The White Sox over Atlanta 2-1. Yesterday, the White Sox and the Braves will finish up tonight in the Windy City. Cubs lost to Colorado 3-2. Those two teams will finish up their series in Denver this afternoon. Kalamazoo was off yesterday. The Growlers are at home now to play host to Fond du Lac tonight. They split a series up in Wisconsin, but Kalamazoo still ahead of Royal Oak by a game in the Great Lakes East Division. So keep moving on. And in case you missed it, the Knicks pulled off the greatest comeback in NBA finals history They were down by 29 points, came back on a tip-in. Judge San Antonio, 107-106. New York now leads the best-of-seven series 3-1. If they win in San Antonio on Saturday, they'll win their first title in about 50-some years. Not too bad. Although, I'm not sure I can put up with Spike Lee for a year. You see that? You know, that kind of thing. Vegas and Carolina play Game 5 of the Stanley Cup Finals. It's just weird. The Stanley Cup Finals and the two teams that are playing are teams where the weather is hot. Carolina, the Vegas. Mm-hmm. Vegas hasn't been around that long. I'm thinking, man, where did they come from, for crying out loud? I think they won their first Stanley Cup when they were like 3 years old. Are you paying attention in Detroit, please? Two teams are tied at 2 wins apiece. Game 5 is in Carolina tonight. High school sports, Vicksburg and Grand Rapids Kennewick Hills this morning, Division II baseball semifinal. And Kalamazoo Christian plays Detroit Edison in a Division III baseball semifinal this afternoon. All the games are at MSU. So, and in case you missed it, the world's largest sporting event begins today. The World Cup. Now, there are many people in America do not care. The people who love soccer do not care that you do not care. Seriously. This is the number one sport in the world. I'm sorry, but it is.
29: Right.
0: Billion with a B. Billions of people are going to be glued to their sets, radios, in the stadiums if they could, like, mortgage their house and get a ticket. With all the matches, 108 matches, the most that they've ever had because they have 48 teams now. Two matches start today, co-host Mexico and South Africa, and South Korea and Czechia, and both of those are down in Mexico. U.S. begins group play tomorrow in L.A. versus Paraguay. So, and the active talk is that the United States needs to make it to the quarterfinal round for this to be a success, which means they got to get out of the group stage and then win two games, and then they should be okay. One would hope. There's some
29: very competitive, very good
0: there's some
29: teams.
0: Very good teams,
29: and those
0: and
29: fans.
0: And you know, and the fans are a little crazy. The English fans are a little, but there's not a lot of them because they couldn't afford to come over here. Mm-hmm. That's part of the problem. The favorites this year, France. Argentina, who's the defending champion, because Messi's back, and you know, these things happen. Spain, and I think...

0: This day. Here's Chris Connolly.
1: There were five men who wrote the Declaration of Independence, and they began writing on this day, June 11th.
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1: On this day, we're heard in Green Bay and Appleton, Wisconsin, on WTAQ. Thomas Jefferson was considered to be an eloquent speaker. He was also college educated. He was asked to do most of the writing. He was only 33 years old. Benjamin Franklin was the first elder statesman of the colonies. He was 70 and was well known to the British. He would give the Declaration of Independence instant credibility if he would sign it. John Adams was one of the strongest voices for American independence. If the British could find him, he would be tried for treason. Robert Livingston of New York represented a state that was mostly opposed to independence. Roger Sherman was the most gifted politician. He would be important to persuade the Continental Congress to vote for the finished document. The Committee of Five worked for a month to draft the Declaration of Independence. Their work began on this day, June 11th, 1776. And on this day, remember that many great achievements are the work of more than one person. I'm Chris Connolly.
3: In the newsroom, I'm Michael Arney. Coming up, American Axle and the United Auto Workers reaching a tentative deal on a new contract after a 10-day strike in Three Rivers. And severe storms hit hard Wednesday night around West Michigan.
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2: The latest count. Okay, now I'm going to get in trouble for this. This has to do with the Beatles channel on SiriusXM. Mm-hmm. The latest countdown that they had during Memorial Day, this was the number one song. Yeah, usually it's like Hey Jude or, you know, Let It Be, whatever, something, you know. No, this was the number one song, was A Day in the Life, and I have a friend.
4: Such a good
2: It is.
4: Song.
2: It's just, it's got everything, you know. It's amazing. My favorite Beatles story is Maxwell Silverhammer, which is a song about a serial killer.
4: Oh.
2: And Paul McCartney wrote it specifically to see if people would be paying attention. You know, it's a very light, poppy song. My daughter heard it. She goes, oh, it's a really nice song. Go back and listen to it. She
4: always
2: comes back out and
4: lyrics.
2: She goes, he's a serial killer. I said, you think? Yeah. Sneaking up behind people and whacking them in the head with a hammer? Yeah. Somewhere there's somebody going, oh, no. Yes. Yes, it was. And it also introduced the playing of the anvil, because you can hear Ringo pounding on an anvil with a hammer. But I have noted they play everything. I've heard the whole Beatles catalog, and I get to hear songs, and I thought, oh crap, I forgot they wrote that. Son of a gun. So yes, this is from the Super Deluxe Edition. I don't know how many albums they put out, but they just keep doing it over and over and over. Monica Trey is with us this morning. It's so much fun. And we've been talking flowers, which is really cool. Now, who's because you guys plant flowers in Bronson Park and in Portage and whatever, who's responsible for getting the soil ready? Do you know? I mean, is that the city that takes care of that? Or
4: yes. We, in Portage, it's Public Works Department.
2: Okay.
4: They're great. And then Kazoo Parks in Kalamazoo.
2: Okay.
4: So
2: cool.
4: Kudos to those, their staff. Nice, great partners.
2: Oh, that's cool. Mm-hmm. Because that's like, you know, the planting is going to take some time.
4: Mm-hmm.
2: About how long does it take, like, the first time around?
4: Really depends on how many volunteers we
2: okay.
4: have.
2: Okay.
4: Yeah, we like to be done by 12 or 1 o'clock, but sometimes we extend a little bit later. So I'm thinking, you know, we always, and then I send out an evaluation from the volunteers, like, how can we improve their experience? And I know the number one comment is, you need more volunteers.
2: Yeah.
4: So how do I get more volunteers? Help me with that. You know, I know businesses are great coming out to help us. We do have Loy Norris come and help us.
2: Oh, that's cool.
4: In Kalamazoo. Any businesses, Stryker, some banks. Yeah.
2: Wow.
4: Credit unions.
2: That is cool. And we are going to let you know how you can become a volunteer. Mm-hmm. At some point in time today, which is really cool. Yeah, I imagine that with schools needing community service, this is great, you know. And, you know, what better than to plant flowers, and then you, when you drive by, you go, I planted that bed.
4: I did that.
2: That is really cool. So, yeah, a little later on, we're going to let you know how you can volunteer. But, like, right now, before we take another break, how can people find more information about Kalamazoo and Bloom?
4: KalamazooandBloom.org.
2: Okay. So that's easy.
4: So .org, yep.
2: So if you've always wanted to know about KIB, but you're afraid to ask. There you go. So Monica's going to be with us the rest of the show. We're going to have some fun. Coming up next hour, we're going to do birthdays, and we're also going to talk with Discover Kalamazoo about all the special stuff that's coming up this weekend. So stick around. WKZO News Time 7:33.
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8: The House Agriculture Committee on Wednesday morning hosted a hearing to gather agricultural perspectives on USMCA, the U.S.-Mexico-Canada Agreement, which is set for review between the three countries beginning next month. House Ag Committee Chair G.T. Thompson opened up the hearing.
9: As the agreement is up for review in July, it is more important than ever to talk about what USMCA means for U.S. agriculture. USMCA maintains tariffs-free treatment for certain agricultural products while expanding market access for a range of U.S.-grown commodities. This has proven to be extremely beneficial not only to our U.S. farmers, ranchers, foresters, and agribusinesses, but also to U.S. consumers and the economy as a whole.
8: Still, Thompson said some wrinkles in the deal should be ironed out.
9: Canada's implementation of its dairy commitments on both the TRQs and export disciplines have not met the mark.
8: During opening remarks, committee ranking member Angie Craig made a note of who did not appear on the witness list for the hearing.
10: I'm disappointed that USTR and USDA did not make themselves available for this hearing.
8: Craig expressed concerns with the Trump administration's criticism of the deal, with the president describing it as irrelevant.
10: The president and his administration are threatening the last source of trade certainty our farmers have. Their right to have concerns. This president is unstable. In the past year, the president has asked, who would ever sign a thing like this? This might surprise the current Trump administration, but USMCA was negotiated by the first Trump administration and signed by President Trump.
8: That's House Agriculture Committee Ranking Member Angie Craig of Minnesota.
7: That's this hour's Michigan Ag Now Report, and I'm Rusty Halverson.
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12: American Axle and the United Auto Workers have reached a tentative deal on a new contract following a 10-day strike in Three Rivers. UAW President Sean Payne says they have won, quote, back nearly 20 years of struggle, unquote. Employees will have their pay increased to $30 an hour by 2030 if the contract is ratified. Local 2093 bargaining chairman Josh Jager says the raise is over 36% to their top rate in 4 years, and he adds it'll change the lives in Three Rivers and across southwest Michigan. The contract does not raise health care premiums for the next 4 years, and it also adds Martin Luther King Jr. Day and Veterans Day as paid holidays. Severe storms that hit Wednesday night in West Michigan knocked out power to thousands of Consumers Energy customers. Utility has 500 crews staged across all of Michigan to respond to the power outages. More severe weather is possible today. Hardest hit areas are in Allegan, Kalamazoo, and Van Buren counties. Protesters demonstrated outside of the Women's Huron Valley Correctional Facility in Washtenaw County after the third inmate in the past month died June 6th. Families and advocates gathered yesterday evening after the deaths in May of Kiara Howard and Rebecca Fackler, along with the death last week of Ashley Hoth. Trish Duckworth of Survivors Speak was among them.
13: We need not only for Heidi Washington to step down and for the warden to step down, but we need our elected officials to put an oversight committee over MDOC.
12: They're alleging medical neglect inside the prison. Workers Against Oppression activist Zane Parker says the problems are widespread.
14: Every single case is a case of medical neglect, and it stems from the guards in the facility all the way to the front desk, all the way to the director.
12: Kiara Howard's mother, Shaquilla DeShields, says she'll be protesting every week until she gets justice for her daughter. More than 30 lawmakers have called for Michigan Department of Corrections Director Heidi Washington to resign. Leaders in West Michigan have cautious optimism for the region.
15: The latest report is out from the Right Place, analyzing the current state of Greater Grand Rapids, and they found both good and bad things.
16: Our industrial market continues to grow at a good, solid, organic pace. And obviously, you know, housing, I think we're dealing with that issue statewide, but, you know, housing development continues to remain strong across our region.
15: Tim Mraz is the Senior Vice President of Community Development and says construction costs continue to rise, fuel costs too, and inflation, and lenders are pulling back on new construction. These are all challenges, but there are bright spots. Office vacancy declined, beating the national average, retail gaining momentum after a slow start of the year, and there's a wave of major investments into the area. Ryan Recker for the Michigan News Network.
12: The ribbon cutting for the new Gordie Howe International Bridge connecting Detroit and Windsor scheduled to happen tomorrow, but the Detroit Free Press is reporting that it might be delayed. Two anonymous sources telling newspaper that the ceremony either has been delayed or they believe it'll be pushed back. Sources describe the delay as a hiccup and not a crisis that would prevent the bridge from eventually opening. Canadian Prime Minister Mark Carney also said Wednesday that the bridge might not open by the end of this week, but he added if it takes a little longer, it'll take a little longer. He said there is no big drama. Michigan State University trustee Rema Vassar is planning to sue MSU, alleging discrimination. Vassar has filed a pre-litigation demand document claiming the university and other trustees violated her rights repeatedly. Those include due process and First Amendment rights. The letter sent to outgoing MSU president Kevin Guskiewicz gives him until June 17th to respond. If he does not, Vassar's attorney will file a federal lawsuit against the university. She's seeking at least $25 million. That's the latest from the WKZO newsroom. I'm Mike Alarney. More news, WKZO.com.
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17: I'm Gianna Gelosi. The United States and Iran trading a new round of attacks for a second day.
18: CENTCOM says Iranian military surveillance capabilities, along with air defense systems and communication sites, were hit. In response to these strikes, the Iranians launched ballistic missiles and drones toward Gulf countries, including Kuwait and Bahrain.
17: That's Fox's Trey Yings. President Trump locks in funding for ICE and CBP through the end of his term, arguing illegal immigration surged in the Biden administration.
19: I believe it was the most insecure and unsecure border anywhere in the world. And they allowed this open border policy where millions of people came into our country unchecked, unvetted.
17: The president yesterday in the Oval Office, and the Knicks pulled off the greatest comeback in NBA Finals history, rallying from a 29-point deficit to beat the San Antonio Spurs 107-106. 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
20: Last hot and humid day for quite some time, and as we transition to a new air mass for tomorrow, the potential of strong to severe thunderstorms arrive this evening. In the meantime, mostly cloudy conditions today, high temperature up around 87, feel like readings slipping into the lower 90s, then a chance of showers and thunderstorms mainly ramping up after 8 o'clock this evening. We'll see the clearing sky late tonight, low right around 62. Beautiful day for Friday, lots of sunshine, less humid, high near 77. I'm Storm Team 8 meteorologist Matt Kirkwood tracking southwest Michigan's weather.
2: Thanks, Matt. Cloudy and 67 now. Rain has stopped pretty much around the area, but we might see some more later on. Traffic's okay. It's flowing around. We're not getting anything from law enforcement, M.U. So just keep an eye out for the areas that don't have electricity. No lights means it's a four-way stop. So just so you remember. 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Speaking of the Beatles, oh yes, It's birthday time. Happy birthday to my friend Justin Katz. He's still an incredible wedding dish jockey. Should hire him. I don't do it anymore. So there we go. To Jeff Hall, who I grew up with. He was in the neighborhood. He's celebrating a birthday today. And a happy birthday to Mildred Bowen, who I know through her late husband, Gene B., who used to work here. And I used to work with him in Otsego, and I used to work with him at Wider. Happy birthday to Mildred. Do you have any birthdays?
4: There is a special birthday, a woman in Vicksburg. Her name is June Potter.
2: Oh, there you go.
4: Yeah, she's over 100.
2: Oh, yes.
4: Like 106 or something.
2: That is cool. You know, you should be able to do anything you want to on your birthday when you get to be. My goal was to make Bill Knapps pay for my meal to be 101, and you'd have to, anything. Well, it doesn't always happen. Famous birthdays, other than her, Shia LaBeouf, 39. Don't hear much about him anymore, but that's because people won't hire him because he's a nut. Hugh Laurie, actor, of course, was on House. It was actually part of a comedy team over in Britain, too. Gene Wilder was born on this day in 1933, one of the funniest men I have ever seen on screen. Just saying. And apparently was a really, really nice guy. Joshua Jackson from Dawson's Creek, and he also was in the Mighty Ducks movies.
4: Oh, right.
2: He's celebrating a birthday today, too. Sadie Robertson, you may not recognize her full name, but her last name you might. That's the Duck Dynasty people. She was a reality star through that. Peter Dinklage celebrating a birthday today. We were talking about the World Cup. Kai Havertz, he's a member of the German national team. Very good, very good, very good soccer player. Celebrating a birthday today. Joe Montana. He's 69. I'm only 2 years younger than him. Now I feel old. But that's all right. And if you are celebrating a birthday out there, we wish you a very happy birthday from all of us at 590-1069 FM, WKZL. Coming up, we're going to talk all things Discover Kalamazoo in just a few moments. 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
2: FM, WKZL. Yesterday, when Charlie and I were on the air, he goes, people don't realize what goes on in the studio. All of the antics, I think, is a good word. I'd call it a few other things, maybe. It's interesting because I've been in a running gun battle with my headphone cord, and it likes to get wrapped around my chair, which is really kind of cool. It is, but it's not. Which is okay. I'm having a heck of a time with this. So hang on a second. This is called real radio here. It really is.
4: Real time.
2: Real time. So McKenna's probably wondering, what is going on at the station?
0: Hi.
2: And she goes, wait a minute. I somebody answered the phone, but he didn't answer. This is what happens when you're on the air, McKenna, and you got to answer the phone. But I got to like, okay, answer the phone, put it on hold, and then bring her in. We were discussing the antics that happened in a studio during a radio show. It just just happens to be one of them. So that lovely voice is McKenna Dole from Discover Kalamazoo. How are you?
0: Good. How are you?
2: I'm doing okay. I mean, we got lots of stuff. We were discussing with the Arts Council of Greater Kalamazoo that, you know what? If you live in a Kalamazoo area and the first thing out of your mouth is, I don't know what to do, you're wrong.
0: They're funny to do.
2: You know, I mean, every day there is always something to do. And I had forgotten about this. Seems like I'm on the air every time this event comes up. It is really cool. The 33rd annual UKC Premier National Dog Show in Kalamazoo. Oh.
0: That's right. It is taking place at the Kalamazoo County Expo Fairgrounds and the Expo Center today through Sunday. So every day from 8 a.m. to 2 p.m., you'll have the chance to watch these amazing dogs from across the country compete in more than 10 different dogs. Sports both indoors and outdoors. And obviously while you're there, you can enjoy some food trucks and shopping vendors as you watch these incredible pups compete in agility, obedience, and traditional dog show competition.
2: You know, and it ranks right up to, I think it does, with the Westminster show, because it's here.
0: Yes.
2: And you get to just see how talented. Now, we do want to note this is not an animal friendly event. You probably don't and you probably shouldn't bring your dogs to watch the other dogs.
0: Right. Yeah. That's right.
2: You can go to ukcdogs.com/premiere to get more information, but just pop out there and see what's going on. So the Kevel Works Carnival, Crossroads Mall parking lot starting today. And actually, if they're starting today, they're going to have pretty good weather, till later tonight, maybe, but by then we'll be good. But I love a good carnival. I love carnival season. Okay, so I have to ask you, McKenna, what's your favorite carnival food?
0: I have to go with an elephant ear.
2: There you go.
0: How about you?
2: And what do you put on it, though?
0: Just powdered sugar.
2: Really? Okay, see, yeah. My doctor's not listening, as a type 2 diabetic. You're not hearing this. My favorite thing is the cherries. The pie filling that they put on it. Oh,
0: I've never had.
2: Oh, it is so good. I do like the powdered sugar. And getting it while it's hot. Mm-hmm. Yes.
0: A classic.
2: Yes, indeed. So tell us a little more about the carnival.
0: Yeah, the carnival is going to be in the parking lot of the Crossroads Mall. And you can get ready for some exciting rides, games, carnival treats like we talked about, and plenty of fun memories underneath the lights. The carnival runs weekdays from 5 p.m. to 11 p.m. and weekends from 1 p.m. to 11 p.m. So you have a lot of time to come check it out and make it the perfect evening outing with family and friends.
2: That is cool.
0: So, yeah, whether you're looking for fun rides or just stopping in for the treats like you and me, there's something for everyone.
2: Yeah, do you have a favorite ride?
0: Oh, I liked the Ferris wheel as a kid. Maybe not so much anymore, as I don't love heights.
2: Oh, there you go. Yeah, that's probably one you want to stay away from. I discovered the hard way, McKenna, that I like the Tilt-A-Whirl, and it doesn't like me.
0: Oh, I can see that.
2: Because it takes you in two different directions. That's the key. I can go in one direction the whole time. I can't go in two. And it's like I'll get off, and I'll just got to go sit down.
0: Yeah,
2: we're talking to McKenna Dole from Discover Kalamazoo, and this is a festival that I absolutely love, and it's gotten better and better and better. It's the 45th year Vicksburg Old Car Festival.
0: Yes, it's returning for its 45th year on Saturday from 9 a.m. to 3 p.m., and it's a longtime community favorite, bringing together classic cars and obviously the people who love them for a day of celebration and appreciation.
2: Do you know what car you never see at an old car festival?
0: What one?
2: A Pinto. You laugh. I'm telling you. We talked about this earlier. Now, the Pinto is a classic car now. Okay?
0: Okay.
2: Never mind the fact that if you hit it from behind, it would blow up. But it's, and I owned one. I had a 71 L Explodo model, but I always thought it would be so cool to buy a Pinto. And there is a company down in Vicksburg who does restorations. Take it down there and then just carry it on a trailer. And people would laugh, but then there'd be people going, dude.
0: You might be right.
2: You know, this is so cool. But if you've never been to this car, this is the car festival to go to. It really is. And people are really are amazing. And you can still register a vehicle, I guess. Go to their Facebook page and find out more information.
0: You can register a vehicle for just $15 and with a maximum of 2 cars per form. And if you're just looking to check out some awesome cars, spectators are free.
2: There you go. Yeah. And I imagine they'll probably have some like elephant ear funnel cake kind of stuff too.
0: I imagine.
2: Yes. So I could go get an elephant ear in Portage. And then I could go get another one in Vicksburg.
0: Exactly.
2: Yes. And then I'd have to.
0: A weekend of elephant ears.
2: Thank you. Yes. I'm not sure that I have enough insulin in my refrigerator for something like that, but that's okay. So let's also talk a little bit about Kids in the Zoo. It returns for the 4th year on Saturday in the Kalamazoo Mall.
0: Yes, from noon to 4 at the Kalamazoo Mall, Kids in the Zoo will be there. It's a family-friendly event packed with everything kids love and adults, obviously, including some games, prizes, bounce houses, face painting, cotton candy, popcorn, and so much more. So more of those treats that we love.
2: Oh, yes.
0: Yes, many of these activities will be completely free, and some are offered at discounted prices. It's an afternoon celebrating family, play, and community, so you can bring the kids out, invite some friends, and enjoy downtown Kalamazoo.
2: And the weather's going to break. We're not going to have like 90-degree temperatures, so the weather is going to moderate a little, and that's going to be great to go down and on the mall and see what's going on. Well, there's like, these are just 4 things, but I mean, there's stuff all the time going on.
0: All the time.
2: McKenna, if people need more information about Discover Kalamazoo, what's going on in the area and whatnot, where can they go?
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2: That is so cool. McKenna Dole, Marketing and Communications Coordinator of Discover Kalamazoo. It is always a pleasure to talk with you. And looks like we got a great weekend lined up starting today. So this is going to be fun. And we will talk to you again next week.
0: Yes, sounds good. Thank you.
2: Thank you, ma'am. All right, McKenna. Jeez. All right, so now I asked her, so I'll ask you. Mm-hmm. What's your favorite
4: fair food?
2: Yes, fair food.
4: I mean, I do like the elephant ear, but corn dog.
2: Oh, there you go.
4: Gosh.
2: There you go.
4: It's the breading.
2: Thank you. Yes, I have frozen ones in my refrigerator. If I can't get to the, you know, I'll cook those. However, I have a corn dog story. Mm. I had a foot-long corn dog at Dollywood.
4: Oh. Was it the best ever?
2: Oh. Only mustard. I'm sorry. I know they put ketchup on them as the Korean one. No. This is like a Chicago dog. It's got to be mustard. Got to be mustard. So so the corn dog is it for you? So what's your favorite ride?
4: I was going with Tilt-A-Whirl, too, but you just reminded me how sick that would make me.
2: Yeah.
4: Yeah.
2: Yeah, a little bit. Just a little. Just a little. My mom used to love that ride. Now, she got me hooked on the Scrambler. Because that, you're not going in 2 different directions. You're pretty much going to the left sometimes, I guess.
4: You know that one, that gravity one where you just spins you?
2: Oh, my daughter loves that ride.
4: Then you just kind of lose it, though.
2: Yeah, well, so I'm going to tell a story about my daughter and my niece who are, I love them to death. So we're at the Allegan County Fair, and the Gravitron is what that thing's called. And there's a disc jockey in the middle who moves very slowly, and everybody else is going, vroom, you know, whipping around. So they're like 12 years old, right? And they're getting on the ride. And there's this group of high school kids that are giving them a hard time. You know? Oh, man, this ride's going to scare you. Blah, blah, blah. Uh-huh. So the ride ends. And Maggie and Allie come off. Can we ride it again? Can we ride it again? I'm like, do whatever you want. They got the wristband. Our three intrepid high school students proceeded to run over to the trash cans and stayed there for just a little bit.
4: Mm-hmm.
2: I got to be delicate, you know, talking about. I was laughing so hard. I'm thinking, you guys are giving them a hard time? And they ended up riding it like four times, you know.
4: Gosh.
2: So, you know, it's like, I wish I was young. I'm telling you. I know McKenna doesn't like the Ferris wheel. I love the Ferris wheel myself. The heights don't bother me that much. So, love the Ferris. But the Scrambler is good. Yeah. I had that spinning thing. Exercise with my grandson on a carousel where they have the teacup. You know, you got the horses and stuff, but you need that thing and start spinning around. And he goes, come on, Grandpa, let's go. And I'm like, oh, no. I said, because first of all, you can't drive and you would have to if we get in this thing. And it's not going to happen. No. I may have to go to the carnival just to get the fair food. Yes. My other favorite is the sausage with the onions and the peppers and you know, none of it's good for you, but I really don't
4: just
2: care.
4: Just the smells.
2: Oh, food smells. Just so good. And you know, it's just that people watch too, you know, go to the fair and people watch. It's a barrel of laughs. Monica Trey is with me. She is from Kalamazoo in Bloom and we're going to talk more. And next hour, we're going to talk about the volunteer aspect and how you can become a volunteer and all the things that you can do and stuff like that. And we're also, a little later, we're going to talk about the pumpkin soiree because I think it's important to people. I know it's June and it doesn't happen till
4: November,
2: but you know, time flies when you're having fun. So you need to get it on your schedule. Fox News and local news coming up here in just a few moments. Next hour, we've got some other stuff coming up for you. So it's going to be fun. We're having a good time. Ken is on vacation. Jim in for Ken on this Thursday morning, 590-1069 FM, WKZO.
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3: Iran says the ceasefire is now practically meaningless. I'm Dave Anthony, Fox News. After the U.S. went on the attack again and Iran retaliated again, launching drones and missiles at Gulf countries with American bases, Bahrain, Jordan, and Kuwait. Some were shot down. Fox's Lucas Tomlinson is at the White House.
5: For the second consecutive night, U.S. forces launching strikes, and that strike included launching Tomahawk cruise missiles from a U.S. warship. In a statement, Central Command said, quote, CENTCOM forces launched strikes on Iranian military surveillance capabilities, communication systems, and air defense sites across Iran.
3: President Trump called Fox's Trey Inks from the Situation Room during the bombing, saying we hit them very hard.
6: Because they were unwilling to make a good faith deal at the negotiating table. And I asked the president, if they don't sign the deal, what's going to happen? And he said, we'll bomb the S out of them tomorrow night. And so clearly President Trump is keeping the military option on the table if the Iranians are unwilling to make those concessions.
3: India is upset over another U.S. strike in this conflict, one that killed three people on a ship.
9: The crew members died when a U.S. missile hit the engine room of the MT Setabello, an Indian-operated oil and chemicals tanker accused of trying to breach the blockade of Iranian ports. Their deaths confirmed today after being reported missing yesterday. India has lodged a strong protest to the strike. The U.S. said the vessel was carrying oil from Iran.
3: Fox's Jonathan Savage. While Iran insists it controls the Strait of Hormuz, blocking shipping, President Trump says a secret U.S. mission has escorted a lot of ships out, more than 200, carrying 100 million barrels of oil.
24: Late at night with no lights, because they don't have any radar, because we blasted the crap out of them.
3: Now, last night, the president posted on Truth Social a call for Republicans in Congress to approve $350 billion for the military using a reconciliation process Democrats cannot block. He also wants that to include new rules for voting, requiring ID and outlawing most mail-in balloting and no transgender athletes in women's sports. 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
25: Now, this 25th anniversary of 9/11, the Tunnel to Towers Foundation remains committed to honoring the heroes shaped by that day. Heroes like NYPD Detective Victor Vargas, a U.S. Air Force veteran who died from pancreatic cancer after serving in the World Trade Center recovery efforts. Tunnel to Towers honored Detective Vargas by paying off the family's mortgage. 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
3: Something President Trump did in his first term, he may undo in his second. Could include also lead to more trade and tariff turmoil with our neighbors to the north and south.
10: President Trump says he is not looking to renew the U.S.-Mexico-Canada trade agreement when it comes up for review next month. A provision of the USMCA allows a country to withdraw from the trade pact with 6 months' notice, something the Trump administration is signaling it may do.
24: And they have to treat us better. You know, with Mexico and Canada, we have trade deficits. We should have surpluses with them. We don't need their cars. We don't need their lumber. We don't need their energy. We don't need anything.
10: Renewal negotiations have already begun between the U.S. and Mexico. At the White House, Jared Halpern, Fox News.
3: Later this hour, we'll get another inflation report expected to show a rise in wholesale prices. The day after the update on consumer prices showing the highest annual rate in May in 3 years. That led to a stock market plunge, dragging the Dow down more than 900 points. But this morning, Dow futures are rising over 300. A historic night in New York. The Knicks staged the biggest comeback ever in the NBA Finals.
13: The Spurs jumped out in front early in this one as they led by 27 points at the half, the largest halftime lead by a road team in Finals history. But the Knicks began to claw their way back in the second half, taking the lead briefly before being down again with 30 seconds to go. But OG Anunoby flew in to save the day.
14: Brunson gets it, fires up a three. Got no good, the tip.
13: The call on ABC. The Knicks come back from 29 points down to win at 107-106, and they take a 3-1 lead in the series. Tony Genualdo, Fox News.
3: Game 5 will be in San Antonio Saturday night. Soccer's World Cup starts today in Mexico with two matches. Team USA plays tomorrow. I'm Dave Anthony, and this is Fox News.
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12: Kalamazoo Public Safety says a 52-year-old man died yesterday morning when he was hit by an Amtrak train downtown. That crash happening between Church and Rose Streets just after 10:15 in the morning. Now, he died after being taken to a hospital. The man's name has not been released. The crash remains under investigation. No one on board the train was injured. A tentative agreement has been reached in a high-profile auto industry strike in southwest Michigan.
26: The workers at the former American Axle, now Dow Corporation plant in Three Rivers, Michigan, will get back many of the concessions they made more than 15 years ago. UAW President Sean Fain says they reached their goal of $30 an hour by 2030, plus a bonus and more vacation days.
27: These members have waited for nearly two decades to start winning back what was taken from them in the Great Recession. In 2026, the time for waiting was over.
26: The workers still have to vote on the deal before they go back to their jobs. The strike threatened important parts that go into GM's full-size pickup trucks. Jeff Gilbert, the Michigan News Network.
12: Public health leaders are warning that vaccine-preventable illnesses are increasing across Michigan as vaccination rates fall. They joined together to announce the launch of Michigan for Vaccines. It's a coalition to advance family-friendly, science-focused education and policy on the issue. Alicia Stillman lost her college-aged daughter to a vaccine-preventable illness, and she founded the Emily Stillman Foundation as a result.
28: In 2013, the vaccine that would have protected my daughter in Kalamazoo from serogroup B meningococcal disease was not yet licensed in the United States. It is now, but sadly, many people are still not aware of it.
12: Members of the coalition say data shows more than 60% of Michigan residents are concerned about the return of vaccine-preventable illnesses. The Dearborn Heights City Council has voted to ban e-bikes from all city-owned properties. Mayor Mo Badoon says the e-bikes are a serious public safety concern. And they've had increasing calls about crashes between the bikes along with pedestrians and vehicles.
29: The moral of the story is it's dangerous.
1: This is extremely, extremely dangerous.
12: Badun says children have been hurt already this year on e-bikes.
1: A 9-year-old broke his collarbone. A 9-year-old, 11-year-old broke his arm. A 10-year-old broke his leg. These are all incidents within the first couple of weeks of the summer.
12: E-bikes are now banned from all parks, walking paths, and recreation centers in Dearborn Heights. Well, Wednesday's severe storms knocking out power to more than 100,000 customers. Wind gusts from the Wednesday night storms were as strong as 60 miles an hour. They downed power lines statewide. Consumers Energy says they have 500 crews around the state responding. More outages are possible today as there is more severe weather in the forecast. Former Grand Rapids police officer Brian Casey is accused of breaking into a second sports card store. Casey allegedly broke into Playmakers Collectibles in Hudsonville around 11 p.m. March 25th. He stole cards worth around $15,000. The 40-year-old is also accused of breaking into Johnny Ford's sports cards memorabilia in Grand Rapids May 24th and stealing thousands of dollars worth of cards and merchandise. Now, Casey resigned as a Grand Rapids police officer, citing personal reasons, on April 1st. That's the latest from the WKZO Newsroom. I'm Mike Alarney. 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
23: Glass hot and humid day for quite some time, and as we transition to a new air mass for tomorrow, the potential of strong and severe thunderstorms arrive this evening. In the meantime, mostly cloudy conditions today. High temperature up around 87. Feel like readings slipping into the lower 90s. And a chance of showers and thunderstorms mainly ramping up after 8 o'clock this evening. We'll see the clearing sky late tonight, low right around 62. Beautiful day for Friday. Lots of sunshine, less humid, high near 77. I'm Storm Team 8 meteorologist Matt Kirkwood tracking southwest Michigan's weather.
2: Matt, just full of good news. That's good, though. I like the fact it's going to get cooler. That's cool. It is nice. Right now, 68. Partly sunny out there. 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WKZO. Traffic, we're not seeing any issues anywhere on the road, which is cool. I'm liking that. But if you see something, you can always let us know. 80373. I'm having fun again. This is the second time I've had to do this. You know that, right? Seriously?
0: Which part?
2: We're having fun with the phones this morning, Amari. Just so you know. Got nothing in my brain. I love technology. And it hung up on her. Well, hopefully she'll call back. This will be nice. But I can't make them stay. Like Taylor Swift, too.
0: Having a time of technology.
2: I'm telling you. Just this is craziness. Well, I'll tell you what. We're going to talk with the current leader for the Race for the Card. She is the leader of the Epsom Tour with the Firekeepers Casino Hotel championship going on. Starting today, we will take a quick break and we'll see if we can get her back on the phone. And then we'll talk to Amari Avery. She is the she's in a lead to go get her card. So we'll be right back. WKZO News Time, 8:13.
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7: We're celebrating America's 250th birthday by remembering some of the most memorable moments and events. Martin Luther King Jr. delivered his seminal I Have a Dream speech on August 28, 1963, during the March on Washington for Jobs and Freedom. King peacefully demanded African-American equality, the end of segregation, nonviolence, and hope. The event marked a pivotal chapter in American history, with equality struggles continuing to this day. King was awarded the Nobel Peace Prize the following year for his work.
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8: The benefit to pre-planning is we do give families a lot of opportunities. There's a lot of ways they can put it into their budget or find ways to get the funeral that they really would want. 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
14: In the newsroom, I'm Michael Arney. Coming up, the Radisson Plaza Hotel and Suites in Kalamazoo earning AAA's Four Diamond designation once again. The Allegan County Sheriff's Office has a motorcyclist badly injured when he crashed into a fallen tree yesterday.
2: I like this one, too. This is a good song. And the video is cool, too. Which is, you know, it's like, yeah, okay. Bumper music has been fun. All right, 590-1069 FM WKZO. We are still trying to connect with Amari Avery. She is the leader of the Epson Tour, and we had a little issue. She called in, and then we hung up on her. I didn't do it on purpose. I did what I'm supposed to do to get her on the air, and the phone decided, oh, well, no, we don't want to talk to her. So we're hoping to reconnect with Amari here in the next few minutes. In the meantime, we'll let you know. For those of you who have been calling in and going, is my radio, like, not working or what? We do understand there is a problem with the transmitter. There's a chance that power went out at the in the area where the transmitter is, because it's not right next to the building. So, anyway, we're getting that settled, hopefully. I think you can listen to us on 106.9, and I think you can listen to us on the web, too, which is really interesting. That, you know, the station could be off the air and still, you know, you can hear it. So we're checking into it, and we will get it fixed as soon as we can. In the meantime, let's take a quick look at sports. Tigers lost 6-4 to Minnesota yesterday. They'll wrap up the series today in Detroit. White Sox beat Atlanta. Chicago and the Braves play again tonight to wrap up that series. And the Cubs lost their second in a row to Colorado. And those two teams will complete their series this afternoon as well. Kalamazoo off in Northwoods League action yesterday. The Growlers play host to Fond du Lac tonight I like saying that. Mm-hmm. And it's the Dock Spiders. That's like one of the greatest names ever. The Knicks pulled off the greatest comeback in NBA Finals history last night, coming back from 29 points down. So if you left watching the game last night, surprise, surprise, surprise, guess what? They won over San Antonio 107-106. New York now leads the best of seven series 3-1. They'll go down to Texas for Game 5 on Saturday. Vegas and Carolina play Game 5 of the Stanley Cup Finals tonight in Carolina. The two teams are tied at 2 games apiece. The World Cup begins today with 2 matches, Mexico and South America. South America, why do I keep saying South America? It says South Africa. It does. And South Korea faces Czechia. The U.S. will begin group play tomorrow in L.A. versus Paraguay. High school sports, Vicksburg takes on Grand Rapids Kennewick Hills this morning at 9 o'clock in a Division II baseball semifinal.

0: whatever, I would will earn their LPGA card, which is really cool. I kind of like that.
1: That's neat.
0: It's a great tournament. It is starts today. It is free, no asterisk, free.
1: And not too far away.
0: And you're going to have nice weather. So today is the last day that it's going to be like stifling. So you'll have great weather to see what's going on. So lots of stuff going on. And that is a look at sports. WKZO News Time is 8:24.
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0: I had to find something. I love this song.
1: Yeah.
0: Or as I refer to it, the armadillo song. Because if you've seen the video, there's an armadillo running through it. Which is really kind of cool. This has got to be one of my five. I think when we played this the other day, and I was talking to Charlie, I said, this will probably be the song that I'll ask they play. As people are leaving my memorial ceremony, you know, that begs the question then, if you leave instructions on what kind of music you want for your memorial ceremony, what if they don't listen to you? I mean, who's going to know?
1: Depends on who they're being guided by.
0: This is true. That is Monica Trey. She is, of course, with Kalamazoo in Bloom, which is a wonderful organization that does great things in beautifying our lovely, they make the city look so much better. They really do. It's just so cool. And you did say it takes a lot of volunteers. So let's talk about that.
1: Sure.
0: Okay. If you want to volunteer, however you want to do it, how do people start that process?
1: It's kind.

0: contacting me. So it's very simple. You can go to the website, KalamazooAndBloom.org. My email is director@KalamazooAndBloom.org. You can Facebook message Kalamazoo and Bloom because we have a page. Any way you want to get in touch.
1: That's cool. Yeah. And you know, and volunteering can be just as much as just coming out and helping plant flowers and that's it, or pulling weeds, or, you know, it doesn't have to involve a ton of hours. You just come out and help because it's volume.
0: Yeah. We found that a lot of people who live in condos or they don't have gardens anymore, they want to spend the time volunteering with us.
1: And that's
0: we welcome
1: cool.
0: them throughout the year. Because if gardening's not your thing or pulling weeds, we have committees and, you know, other options mm-hmm. for people.
1: And that's cool. So, and again, we're okay, so they can, there's a lot of different places they can go, I guess. Your Facebook page mm-hmm. and your website and
0: my email, yeah.
1: You know, I mean, they run into you.
0: Oh, gosh. You know, yes.
1: Hey!
0: It's the funniest thing to go somewhere, and they're like, Monica, right? How did you know? They said, I've seen you in Bronson Park.
1: Oh,
0: I've seen
1: okay.
0: you there.
1: Oh, I want to volunteer. All right, well, come with me, and we will do that. We're still trying to get a hold of Amari Avery for our Fire Keepers Casino hotel invitational talk, but and we'll see if we can do. She may be out on the course for all I know right now. We'll have to figure it out, but we'll try to get a hold of her. Next half hour, we're going to talk to Kalamazoo Valley Community College. Lexi Cobb is the Assistant Director of Museum Programs. So we're going to talk about all things the Kalamazoo Valley Museum, about what things are going on. So WKZO News Time, 8:30. It's time for the rest of the story.
2: Now, the rest of the story. Buonarroti has been called the greatest Italian lyric poet of the 16th century and one of the greatest poets of all time. The iridescence of his words has remained undiminished through the ages. Quote, as for your kindness and your gifts, for all the food and drink, the journeys to and fro, which for my need and pleasure have been set, dear Lord, I cannot pay you what I owe. To give you all I have would be to fail, because it is no gift to pay a debt. Six lines from a sonnet by Buonarroti. Translation cannot quite do them justice, nor can my reading, even though such immortals as Wordsworth and Longfellow and Emerson have translated Buonarroti's words into English. This master poet began writing at an early age. He scribbled random verses incessantly on the backs of letters and on scraps of anything. His perfectionism was evident from the start, for he was constantly revising and reformulating his poetry. Friends were first to notice Buonarroti's remarkable gift, but it would not take the rest of the Renaissance long to discover it. His madrigals were set to music by many of the era's most celebrated composers. His sonnets were used as lecture subjects at the Academy of Florence. The sonnet, in fact, seems to have been Buonarroti's favorite form. Within its ostensibly restrictive confines, he forged aggressive images mixed with profound spiritual expression. With virtually unsurpassed eloquence, he described internal conflict and repentance for nameless guilt. He portrayed art as symbolic of man's relationship to God. He exalted platonic love. He pondered the purging power of death. He wrote, quote, willing I am that heaven should keep my sighs and hoard my scattered tears, to hand them over to him who loves the one that I have loved. Thus, in another age, the man who tries to win her may by my sharp grief be moved, and in my loss a greater strength discover. 343 of Buonarroti's poems have survived the centuries. Collections are abundant. Analysts have praised their extraordinary combination of learning, coarseness, humor, anguish, devout Christian faith, and aphoristic wisdom. And yet, if the poetry of Buonarroti is as important as the scholars suggest that it is, if indeed he was, as many have called him, a poetic genius, then how come you've never heard of him? Well, the answer is that you have. But you have not heard of him as a literary master. For great as his poetry was, the great poet was obscured by his own greater talents, the talents of sculpture and painting. the greatest Italian lyric poet of the 16th century, often hailed as one of the greatest poets of all time, was so beloved when he lived that he, Buonarroti, was known then as he would be known forever after, only by his first name, Michelangelo. And now you know the rest of the story.
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8: Radisson Plaza Hotel and Suites in Kalamazoo has earned AAA's Four Diamond designation for 2026. Officials say the recognition marks another year of distinction for the downtown Kalamazoo Hotel. Now, the Radisson Plaza Hotel has maintained Four Diamond status for more than a decade. To earn the designation, hotels need to successfully complete AAA's rigorous evaluation process that includes unannounced in-person inspections conducted by professional inspectors. Only a small percentage of the nearly 23,000 AAA Diamond-designated lodging properties achieve Four Diamond status. Locally owned and operated by Greenleaf Hospitality Group, Radisson Plaza Hotel and Suites Kalamazoo has 340 guest rooms and suites, more than 50,000 square feet of meeting and event space, three on-site restaurants, a Starbucks, Blush Salon and Spa, a fitness center, indoor pool, and retail shopping. Allegan County Sheriff's Office says a motorcyclist has suffered serious injuries when he crashed into a tree that was downed in last night's storm. The crash happened around 7:20 p.m. on Marsh Road near 112th Avenue in Gun Plain Township. The 33-year-old man was northbound on Marsh Road when he crashed into the tree. His passenger, a 28-year-old woman, is also hospitalized with non-life-threatening injuries. Under a new program, apprentices could earn an associate's degree in as little as just one semester. The Michigan College Credit for Apprenticeships program is a partnership between the Michigan Department of Labor and Economic Opportunity and several community colleges and skilled trade unions. Participants can take their completed apprenticeship and get college credits through a local community college. Michigan Workforce Development Board Executive Director Jessica Brosseau says that while nothing is AI-proof, these careers do tend to be more protected.
9: We are seeing more and more that careers in the trades are hard to be automated. They're more difficult for AI to assume the work that happens in our skilled trades. And so this is a really great opportunity for folks to pursue careers that, you know, have that security.
8: She adds that of the 24 participating community colleges, 14 have the credits available right now. an elderly woman nearly losing her life savings.
10: The 79-year-old got a call from a scammer saying that her Social Security was supporting terrorism and she needed to withdraw her life savings. She was convinced and took out $700,000 and tried to buy gold from Benjamin Soldat, the owner of Grand Rapids Coins. But he knew something was off, so he contacted police who helped convince her that she was getting scammed. So the police had a plan. They were going to catch that scammer. And soon after the call, an undercover cop came to the store in disguise, dressed like the victim.
11: Heavy winter hat, big sunglasses, was walking slow in case the scammers were following her. We prepared a box of chocolate gold coins to send her off with.
10: The detective delivered those chocolate gold coins to the scammer and caught him. As for Soldat, he says at his store, they always need to be alert.
11: It's fake checks. It's, you know, people are bringing us fake coins, fake gold bars, fake silver bars. You know, there's just a lot of scam activity with this type of material just because it's difficult to trace, you know.
10: Ryan Recker for the Michigan News Network.
8: The man accused of killing his parents, brother, and his brother's girlfriend had a contentious relationship with his parents, according to Livonia Police Chief Thomas Goralski. The suspect is a 25-year-old man. He's accused of killing his parents, Sterling Pierce and Holly Kimball, along with brother Tanner Pierce and Tanner's girlfriend, Nevaeh Finch, on Tuesday. Now, his name has not yet been released. Suspect is expected to be arraigned today on several charges. That's the latest from the WKZO Newsroom. I'm Mike Alarney. More news, WKZO.com.
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12: Class hot and humid day for quite some time, and as we transition to a new air mass for tomorrow, the potential of strong to severe thunderstorms arrive this evening. In the meantime, mostly cloudy conditions today. High temperature up around 87. Feel like readings slipping into the lower 90s. And a chance of showers and thunderstorms mainly ramping up after 8 o'clock this evening. We'll see the clearing sky late tonight, low right around 62. Beautiful day for Friday. Lots of sunshine, less humid, high near 77. I'm starting to meet meteorologist Matt Kirkwood tracking southwest Michigan's weather.
1: Thanks, Matt. 70 now and sunny. I'm looking out the window, sort of. It's kind of blocked by a blind, and plus we're like enclosed in here, but it's all right. 70 again at WKZO. We are, it's a little steamy out there, so be careful. Roads are starting to dry up. Not seeing any issues on the road anywhere from law enforcement, MDOT, or you. So we should, hopefully we'll... The commute will be over, all will be well, and we'll be ready to go. But if you're in an area where there is no power and there's a four-way stop, if there's no light, so just be ready for that because they're out there. I'm just saying, okay? And they're out there. So just be patient and everything be cool. Weather and traffic brought to you by the Barn Theater celebrating the 80th season. For main stage ticket information or for rehearsal shed reservations, which you want to make. Believe me, never been to the rehearsal shed before. You need to go. Okay, it's fun. Check out the Barn Theater School.org. Speaking of the Barn Theater.
0: Getting myself ready.
1: And the fact that we're going to be 250 years old here pretty quick. It's one of the best movies I ever saw. And they did this production at Portage Northern when I was a junior. 1776. It's just, and they're going to be doing it at the Barn.
0: They are.
1: So we'll be talking with them as we come down the line here. As I'm looking in the things here. In fact, this week, tomorrow, we're going to talk about Escanaba and the Moonlight. Next week, Ken, we'll talk with somebody about 1776.
0: Wow.
1: So, and I recommend highly that if you have never seen the movie, see the movie. You ever heard the story about Ken Howard?
0: No.
1: Okay, so you remember Ken Howard played Thomas Jefferson in the movie.
0: Okay.
1: Okay, he's rehearsing his lines on an airplane. And apparently, you know, because some of the dialogue is a little inflammatory. It's kind of somebody reported him to the cockpit, and they had some authorities talk to him.
0: Oh.
1: I'm like, and he had to explain to him, you know, well, I know I'm in this movie and I'm rehearsing my lines. And what? No.
0: Don't you know who I am?
1: Are you sure? Yeah, I was gonna say, is he gonna pull the? Do you know who I am, Carl? Yeah, you never know. But yeah, it's it was interesting. But I absolutely love that. It's amazing. So the Kalamazoo Family Museum is the topic. We're going to talk about the Juneteenth celebration, which is coming up soon. We will talk with Lexi Cobb, Assistant Director of Museum Programs, in just a few moments here on 590-1069 FM, WKZO, where it's 844.
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16: 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Oh, and my friends go here too.
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16: 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Because this place tells me I can. 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Doesn't everyone deserve a place like this?
1: 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Because we're kind of off the air, yeah. But the FM's still running, the 106.9. And our stream, I think, is still running, too. So, Monica Trey with me from Kalamazoo in Bloom, and we're discussing musicals. I wish I could remember the one that I was trying to remember. My daughter is a big fan of Wicked. And, you know, she would go around the house singing Gravity all the time, and I'm like, yeah, okay, whatever. But it's time now for our KVCC moment. We're going to talk with the Assistant Director of Museum Programs at the Kalamazoo Valley Museum, Lexi Cobb. Good morning, Lexi. How are you?
18: Good morning. I'm well.
1: Good. We're going to zero in on the Juneteenth celebration, which is coming up in about a week at the museum, and other stuff, which is really kind of cool. It's such a nice celebration. It really is. And you guys are really going to do it well, because I remember this movie, and it is outstanding. Oh, Wattstax.
18: That's awesome. That's great. Yeah, next week, Thursday, at Kalamazoo Valley Museum on June 18th, we will be having an evening film screening of the documentary Wattstax. And this is a documentary that was recorded in 1972 of a summer concert that happened. It was a rare moment when musical artists who were famous at that time, who were influencing pop culture, all came together on the same stage and performed together. So it's just a really awesome opportunity to see kind of a slice of culture during that time and celebrate African-American musical artists. We're doing that not only with the film that day, but right after the film screening, we will have live music curated by Soul Artistry, LLC. And so that will feature living African-American artists in our community who are influencing our own musical culture here in Kalamazoo.
1: Wow, that is great. And you're also going to have music from Yolanda Lavender.
18: Yes, we are.
1: Oh, boy.
18: Ooh. Yes.
1: if you have not seen her, this is the opportunity. You need to go. You really do, because you're missing out. She is amazing.
18: It is going to be a fun evening. This event is free and open to the public. We want to celebrate together, and it begins at 6 p.m. at the museum. Come a little early, get the good seats.
1: Yeah. Now, I want to let people know that if you want to go to see the presentation of Watt Stacks, the tickets will be available that morning, right, at on the morning of the 19th?
18: Correct, yes. The tickets begin being available at 10 a.m. at our museum, and the seating is limited, but the tickets are free. So come reserve your spot and then join us.
1: All right. It's going to be a great celebration, something that the whole family can enjoy, and it's at the Kalamazoo Valley Museum downtown, which is really, it's an amazing, every time I go in there, I see something new. You know?
18: That's what we like to hear, yeah.
1: It's just like, okay, didn't I just spend like 2 hours here and then I'm coming and there's new stuff all the time, which is really cool.
18: Rotating exhibits, rotating programs, always something new to learn and enjoy.
1: Yes, it's amazing. If people want more information about the museum, where can they go?
18: KalamazooMuseum.org.
1: Fantastic. Lexi Cobb, the Assistant Director of Museum Programs at the Kalamazoo Valley Museum, another jewel in the crown of Kalamazoo. Lexi, thanks so much for joining us today. We hope you get a standing room only crowd for the Juneteenth celebration, and we will talk to you again very soon.
18: Thank you.
1: Thank you. Have a good day. I love that place. Mm-hmm. I remember when the museum was on top of the library.
0: Oh.
1: Do you remember that?
0: No.
1: Oh, yeah. It was on the second floor of the library, and we'd go there every year for field trips in fourth and fifth grade, and it was really kind of cool. But this is like, yes!
0: I love the museum.
1: It is so much fun. It really is. It is 8:50 at 590, 106.9 FM, WKZL. We're talking with Monica Trey. She's my guest host today, and she, of course, is with Kalamazoo and Bloom. We talked a little bit about the volunteerism and things like that, and there are so many things that you can do, from planting flowers to pulling weeds to serving on committees to helping out with the pumpkin soiree, which, you know, your volunteers are so much fun. And I always forget the names of the two ladies that I work with the giveaways.
0: Yeah.
1: They are such a stitch.
0: Shelley and Carla.
1: Thank you. They keep me in line, which is a job and a half to begin with. Seriously. But, we're going to talk about the pumpkin soiree next hour and how the fact you need to get it on your calendar now, mm-hmm. which is really kind of cool. Again, it's going to be hot and humid out there, but this is the last day. It'll start dissipating after the storms roll through tonight, and temperatures may be up around 90 today, but we're going to see it in the 70s tomorrow. So hang in there. 590, 106.9 FM, WKZO, time is 8:51.
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24: Just say you're sorry.
1: This is a cool musical. And my daughter used to run around the house singing this song all the time. Gravity! And I'm like, don't fall down the stairs, please, because that would not defy gravity. It would reiterate that maybe we not tick it off so much. But, you know, it's amazing if you go back in history, you know, when you know, if you like the genre of musicals, how many musicals you like, you know, seriously. There, and my big thing is older mm-hmm. musicals. I used to teach a class called video literature, and when I was an English teacher, and I would use a musical, a comedy, a drama, but it couldn't have any special effects. Although the musical I used did. It was Holiday Inn.
0: Oh.
1: With the exploding floor, you know, with mm-hmm. Fred Astaire. And it was fun because one of the things the kids had to learn was you can't apply today's standards to yesterday's movies. Because if you've seen Holiday Inn, you know there's a scene in there where they do blackface. Yeah. And it's like, no, we don't do. TV3 used to, when they broadcast it, they cut that part out.
0: Okay.
1: You know? Yeah. So, and I understand. Mm-hmm. I understand. But I showed it because I wanted the kids to know this was made in 1942. And when 1942 was around, this was legitimate. It was a legitimate form of theater. You know, Righteous Indignation is cool. But I love the songs. And they also, well, how come White Christmas is in this movie? Because this is the first movie White Christmas was in. Duh. Oh. And I said, you want another little piece of trivia? And they go, yes. I said, this is where the Holiday Inn chain of hotels got their name from. Was the movie.
0: That is a Holiday good Inn. Bit of trivia.
1: It, you know, it's cool. You know, and I love, when I was in high school, I did two musicals, I think, on stage crew. Auntie Mame. Oh, the one that. And only Lori Moore uh-huh. was Auntie Mame.
0: Mm-hmm.
1: And we did George M., which was fun.
0: George M.
1: Yeah. You know, so a lot of the musicals and stuff, they rotate around. Mm-hmm. You know, you do Into the Woods, and you do 1776, and you do, you know, all the same, you know, stuff. But it's cool. The whole genre is just cool.
0: Really I love
1: is.
0: It.
1: So, Monica, next hour, we're going to talk about the pumpkin soiree mm-hmm. and talk about all the other good stuff that Kalamazoo and Bloom does. So Monica Trey's going to hang out with us for another hour or so. And we're also going to talk about the free meal program in the Parchment Schools and Comstock as well. And we'll talk with a couple of very nice people about that. And that'll be coming up after the 9 o'clock hour. Coming up now, very quickly though, we'll have news from Fox. We'll also have news from our intrepid news guy just across the hallway. Gives us a chance to go get a cup of coffee. Maybe not Monica, but me. 590-1069 FM WKZO.
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24: The U.S. will be hitting Iran very hard tonight again. I'm Dave Anthony, Fox News. President Trump just posted that on Truth Social a short time ago and then tells Fox,
25: they have no defense. They can't do anything about it.
24: Saying Iran is decimated.
25: They're dying to make a deal. They want to make a deal so badly.
24: Now, the president also wrote in his post he wants to take Iran's Karg Island and their oil infrastructure, but he also tells Fox,
25: I don't know that America has the stomach for it, to be honest with you. You're going to make a fortune, but I don't know that America has the stomach. I think they'd like to see us come home.
24: Now, the president also says for a second night in a row, the U.S. hit Iran very hard.
26: Rather than trying to force the Iranians into a deal that they've been unwilling to make so far, the president is now targeting these critical assets belonging to the Iranian regime. What we saw last night, broadly a shaping operation. You see the radar systems and the air defense systems taken out by not only Tomahawk missiles, but the fighter jets that were in the skies of Iran.
24: Fox's Trey Yingston, Tel Aviv, Iran. Iran has retaliated and says the ceasefire has been rendered practically meaningless.
27: Iranian strikes targeted locations in Bahrain, Kuwait, and Jordan, all countries with a U.S. military presence. Kuwait condemned what it called sinful aggressions from Iran.
24: That's Fox's Jonathan Savage. We got another inflation update a little bit ago, this time at the wholesale level.
28: Coming in hotter than Wall Street expected.
24: Producer prices rose 1.1% last month from April.
28: As for year-over-year, we came in 6.5%. The Street was looking for 6.4%, just a slight tick above expectations.
24: Fox Business Network, Cheryl Cassoni. That May rate is the biggest annual price increase since November 2022, but the core wholesale inflation rate, which excludes food and energy costs, rose less than expected. On Wall Street, stock futures are rising the day after the report on spiking consumer prices triggered a huge market sell-off. Oil prices are up slightly. 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
24: It could be a nasty day in parts of the Midwest, again, with a high risk of severe storms from Missouri up to Wisconsin to Michigan.
12: It follows Wednesday's storm that spawned tornado warnings across Illinois and Kansas, as well as parts of Missouri and Iowa. Stretching more than 350 miles, the storm knocked out power to hundreds of thousands of customers and caused more than 1,000 flight delays or cancellations at Chicago's two major airports. Barns collapsed in Wisconsin. Buildings were crushed in rural northern Missouri. Tanya J. Powell, Fox News.
24: Soccer's World Cup starts today in Mexico. Team USA plays its opening match tomorrow, taking on Paraguay in Los Angeles, one of many matches that will be played in the U.S., so there's a lot of security in place.
14: White House World Cup Task Force Director Andrew Giuliani says a big focus has been on counter-drone capability.
15: All 78 matches will have drone mitigation, so keeping drones from actually going into the stadium. There'll be a three-mile-wide temporary flight restriction for those as well.
14: Giuliani told the Fox News Rundown podcast the president allowed the Iranian team into the U.S. to play in the World Cup. However, there were people in Iran's football delegation connected to the IRGC who were not allowed.
15: And we are not going to allow a World Cup or a soccer tournament to be an excuse to allow people that are connected to the Revolutionary Guard in Iran to come into the United States of America.
14: He confirmed soccer fans from Iran are not allowed in either. Jessica Rosenthal, Fox News.
24: Today's opening matches south of the border are Mexico versus South Africa. That's this afternoon. Then tonight, South Korea takes on Czechia. Last night, history was made in the NBA Finals.
16: The Knicks pull off a miracle comeback and lead it 3-1.
24: The call on ABC, the Spurs blew the biggest finals lead ever, up by 29 points in the second half. They lost to the Knicks 107-106. New York hit the game-winning shot with a second to go. Game 5 will be Saturday night in San Antonio. I'm Dave Anthony. This is Fox News.
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18: American Axle and the United Auto Workers have reached a tentative deal on a new contract following a 10-day strike in Three Rivers. UAW President Sean Fain says they have won, quote, back nearly 20 years of struggle, unquote. Employees will have their pay increased to $30 an hour by 2030 if the contract is ratified. Local 2093 bargaining chairman Josh Jager says the raise is over 36% to their top rate in 4 years, and he adds it'll change the lives in Three Rivers and across southwest Michigan. The contract does not raise health care premiums for the next 4 years, and it also adds Martin Luther King Jr. Day and Veterans Day as paid holidays. Severe storms that hit Wednesday night in West Michigan knocked out power to thousands of Consumers Energy customers. Utility has 500 crews staged across all of Michigan to respond to the power outages. More severe weather is possible today. Hardest hit areas are in Allegan, Kalamazoo, and Van Buren counties. Protesters demonstrated outside of the Women's Huron Valley Correctional Facility in Washtenaw County after the third inmate in the past month died June 6th. Families and advocates gathered yesterday evening after the deaths in May of Kiara Howard and Rebecca Fackler, along with the death last week of Ashley Hoth. Trish Duckworth of Survivors Speak was among them.
19: We need not only for Heidi Washington to step down and for the warden to step down, but we need our elected officials to put an oversight committee over MDOC.
18: They're alleging medical neglect inside the prison. Workers Against Oppression activist Zane Parker says the problems are widespread.
30: Every single case is a case of medical neglect, and it stems from the guards in the facility all the way to the front desk, all the way to the director.
18: Kiara Howard's mother, Shaquilla DeShields, says she'll be protesting every week until she gets justice for her daughter. More than 30 lawmakers have called for Michigan Department of Corrections Director Heidi Washington to resign. Leaders in West Michigan have cautious optimism for the region.
31: The latest report is out from the Right Place, analyzing the current state of Greater Grand Rapids, and they found both good and bad things.
32: Our industrial market continues to grow at a good, solid organic pace. And obviously, you know, housing, I think we're dealing dealing with that issue statewide, but you know, housing development continues to remain strong across our region.
31: Tim Meraz is the Senior Vice President of Community Development and says construction costs continue to rise, fuel costs too, and inflation, and lenders are pulling back on new construction. These are all challenges, but there are bright spots. Office vacancy declined, beating the national average, retail gaining momentum after a slow start of the year, and there's a wave of major investments into the area. Ryan Recker for the Michigan News Network.
18: The ribbon cutting for the new Gordie Howe International Bridge connecting Detroit and Windsor scheduled to happen tomorrow, but the Detroit Free Press is reporting that it might be delayed. Two anonymous sources telling newspaper that the ceremony either has been delayed or they believe it'll be pushed back. Sources describe the delay as a hiccup and not a crisis that would prevent the bridge from eventually opening. Canadian Prime Minister Mark Carney also said Wednesday that the bridge might not open by the end of this week, but he added if it takes a little longer, it'll take a little longer. He said there is no big drama. Michigan State University trustee Rema Vassar is planning to sue MSU, alleging discrimination. Vassar has filed a pre-litigation demand document claiming the university and other trustees violated her rights repeatedly. Those include due process and First Amendment rights. The letter sent to outgoing MSU president Kevin Guskiewicz gives him until June 17th to respond. If he does not, Vassar's attorney will file a federal lawsuit against the university. She's seeking at least $25 million. That's the latest from the WKZO newsroom. I'm Michael Arney. More news, WKZO.com.
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21: Last hot and humid day for quite some time, and as we transition to a new air mass for tomorrow, the potential of strong to severe thunderstorms arrive this evening. In the meantime, mostly cloudy conditions today, high temperature up around 87, feel like readings slipping into the lower 90s, and a chance of showers and thunderstorms mainly ramping up after 8 o'clock this evening. They'll see the clearing sky late tonight, low right around 62. Beautiful day for Friday, lots of sunshine, less humid, high near 77. I'm Storm Team 8 meteorologist Matt Kirkwood tracking Southwest Michigan's weather.
22: Thanks, Matt. 71. It's a little steamy out there, but it's okay.
7: 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WKZO traffic. We're not seeing any issues anywhere. At least not, you're not reporting them. So you can be safe and you see something, you know, give us a call, 382-4280. Or you can also text us at 80373 and we will pass that along as fast as humanly possible. Keeping with the musicals. This is a good one, too. Love it. We've been having fun with musicals this morning, Jessica.
8: Oh, I haven't been listening. I've been working.
7: Well, I know, and you're like one of the hardest working people I know. You and Monica. I just sit here and schlum in the studio, you know.
8: Well, it's hot outside. It's a nice day to be inside.
7: That's true. I would rather be inside, too, trust me. But WKZO, it is that time. I think this was going to be the high point of my week. I said, I get to talk to Jessica again.
8: I've been looking forward to it. I heard you were filling in.
7: I have so much fun. Jessica, of course, is the wine extraordinaire. Anything you wanted to know about wine but was afraid to ask, Jessica is the one to ask. She's at the Woodbridge Hardings on Center Street, which is now in my realm because I live in Portage, so I get to go out to the store.
8: Well, welcome back.
7: And it's one of my favorite stores. It is. I don't drink wine, but I like to go and look and see how many different kinds there are. And the one thing that your store has that the other stores don't have is Rib Fest.
8: We do.
7: And it's coming up.
8: Like a speeding train.
7: Yes. Yes.
8: So next Friday, June 19th, most of you know the drill.
7: Yeah.
8: Some of you don't. Starts at 11 a.m., ribs in the parking lot. Come in, pay at the register, bring us your receipt. These are the St. Louis-style ribs we've always made. They're fantastic. They reheat well, oven, microwave. You can re-grill them. If you don't want sauce, let us know. We can make that happen. But 11 a.m., Father's Day Friday, that's the day.
7: There you go. See? And the thing that I really like the most is you have to go inside the store, you know, so you get everything else that you need.
8: Oh, yeah, and our deli, we're doing all the sides.
7: Oh, yes.
8: We've got a new cook. He's phenomenal. I'm not quite sure exactly what he's putting out for Ribfest sides, but we'll have the classic, like macaroni and cheese, mashed potatoes, gravy, that kind of stuff.
7: Got to have coleslaw.
8: Yeah, I know. Me too. That's the only thing I want with barbecued ribs.
7: Yeah.
8: Coleslaw.
7: Yeah, it's amazing. You know, it's just like if you order ribs at a restaurant, then you get coleslaw. You have to. It's like
8: a moral
7: imperative.
8: With what? My leftover ribs, old ones. I'll break the meat off the bone, and I'll put it on a bun, and I'll put coleslaw on top of that.
7: There you go.
8: Just like that.
7: Yep. No, that's perfect. It really is. It's amazing. Can you order them ahead of time, or do you have to just kind of show up?
8: You have to show up. We tried to do the order ahead one time, and then we sold out, and there were a lot of really mad people.
7: Uh-huh.
8: Plus, we can't take payments over the phone. So it does have to be an in-person thing. What we've had happen before is people will come in first thing in the morning and buy their ribs and get their receipt and then come back in the afternoon, and so they don't have to come back in the store. But even that's risky because we don't track it through sales through the register. We track it with how many ribs are left on the grill.
7: Oh, there you go.
8: You know, when they're gone, they're gone.
7: Yes. I would plan on being there about, I would say, between 10:30 and 10:45.
8: Yes.
7: You know, when Timmy Romowski used to work here, we would plan that out. We go, when are you going? You going there? All right, here's my money. Take my money, and then I'll go later, and I'll get more.
8: We'll take your money.
7: Yes. Yeah, very, very well you'll take our money. It's amazing.
8: Worth it, though. They're so good.
7: Oh, I know. And you know, if you haven't had St. Louis style, this is the time to check it out, because they are so good. And I understand sometimes people don't want sauce, but not me.
8: I like the sauce.
7: Oh, the sauce is so good. We are talking with Jessica from Harding's at Woodbridge. And not to top that, but we have Rib Fest next week, but you have a wine sale going on.
8: We do. It's our annual Father's Day wine sale. That's what we label this one. But if you have weddings that you're going to, that you want to bring a gift, or if you are getting married and you need a quantity of wine, or if you have a graduation party or 4th of July, think about that. 4th of July is like 2 weeks.
7: Yeah.
8: Next week at this time, 4th of July will be 1 week away, so make sure that you stock up. Well, it's 15% off. Everybody's getting crimped a little bit right now financially, so save your pennies where you can.
7: Yes. Now, we're into summertime, so and since Rib Fest is coming up, is there any wine you might recommend that would go well with ribs?
8: So I like our Portuguese Silk and Spice. That's, I think it's like $11.99 now. It's a beautiful red blend, very light, very luscious, very soft, very fruit-forward. That is fantastic, straight out of the bottle. But I also made sangria with it a couple weeks ago, where I threw a bunch of sliced fruit in it, chilled it with some orange juice overnight, and then right before I serve my sangria, I always top it off with a little bit of Verner's.
7: Oh, there you go.
8: A little sparkle and that lovely spice from the ginger.
7: Yes.
8: So, and there's so many sangria recipes. I can share mine with you if you're in the store and you want it, but there's so many of them. So I recommend the Silk and Spice red blend with the ribs.
7: There you go. Now, would Malbec go well with ribs?
8: It would.
7: Okay.
8: It would. Same type of profile as the Silk and Spice, just a little bit more body.
7: So yeah.
8: A Malbec would definitely be a good pairing.
7: Well, I would recommend that only because the World Cup is starting today, and the you know, two of the big teams are from South America. Brazil,
8: I know. My husband's
7: Argentina.
8: Going to Grand Rapids to watch it on some big screen, so I hope they don't get rained out.
7: Oh, no, they don't rain soccer out at all.
8: Oh, no, not the game. The watch party.
7: Oh, the watch party. Oh, is it outside?
8: Yes, it is.
7: Oh, yeah, well,
8: I believe it is.
7: Hopefully they won't. Does he have a favorite?
8: Well, Mexico, yes.
7: Okay.
8: His family is from Zacatecas.
7: Well, they're, you know, they're what they call a dark horse, Mexico, because there's you never know what team's going to show up. That's the problem. It's not like the Americans, yeah, they'll make it to the quarterfinals and get creamed, you know, or whatever. Mexico is, and they always play America, U.S. tough, too. Mm-hmm. There's a nice little rivalry that's going on.
8: Yes,
7: here.
8: There is.
7: Yes.
8: And when they show up, they really show up.
7: Yes, they do, and they have a fan base that's incredible.
8: Yes,
7: the Mexican fan base is. And it's kind of a coup that they awarded it to all three countries, to Canada, to the United States, and to Mexico, because I think the Canadian fan base and the Mexican fan base, by some fans here in the United States, I think they don't understand the fervor that goes on, which is really, really kind of cool.
8: Yeah.
7: So it'll be nice to see them kick things off today. I wish Mexico well until they play America, and then I want the U.S. to win.
8: Oh, yeah.
7: That's okay.
8: That makes sense.
7: So Rib Fest next Friday.
8: Next Friday, the 19th.
7: The 19th, yeah. From 11 till... Actually, it was from 11 until you sell out.
8: Right?
7: Yeah.
8: Everybody got quiet. 11 until we sell out.
7: Yeah, pretty much.
8: 500 racks.
7: Yeah, and you'd go, oh, 500 racks. That's not, trust me, I've been to Rib Fest before. This is not something you want to sleep on, okay?
8: I'm thinking 4 o'clock.
7: Yeah,
8: or
7: with the weather being nice, it might, and Father's Day weekend.
8: Don't quote me on 4.
7: No. But just okay, get there at 11 o'clock and you're good, okay? You're good.
8: Absolutely.
7: Just saying.
8: We'll see you then.
7: So, yes, ma'am. Have a wonderful day. It was great talking to you again, Jessica.
8: Beautiful. And, have a beautiful weekend.
7: And people need to stop out to the Hardings of Woodbridge and talk to you about all sorts of stuff and get your sangria recipe, because I may be out to get that, too.
8: I'll print that out, actually.
7: All right.
8: I'll have
7: cool.
8: it on hand.
7: Thank you, ma'am.
8: Thank you.
7: All right. Have a great day.
8: Bye.
7: Take care. Bye-bye. I love Jessica. She cracks me up. Malbec is a joke.
9: Okay.
7: Between us, it's like because I when I used to talk to her on here all the time, we would talk about Malbec wine from Chile and from Argentina, and you know how it was full body. And so when she was talking about sangria, I'm like, I wonder if Malbec would be good. Apparently, yes. So Ribfest next Friday from 11 until they sell out. Go early, believe me. I don't care if they say 500 racks. Go early. I saw one lady go in there and she bought 15 racks of ribs.
9: Wow.
7: Because she said she put them in her freezer.
9: Yeah.
7: Then she can eat them all year long. I'm like, yeah. I'm There we go. 590-1069 FM WKZO. It is 922. Monica Trey is with me from Kalamazoo and Bloom. And when we come back, we're going to talk a little bit about the pumpkin soiree. So stick with us on this beautiful Thursday morning.
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6: In the newsroom, I'm Mike Alarney. Coming up, Kalamazoo Public Safety is investigating the death of a 52-year-old man who was hit and killed by an Amtrak train downtown. And UAW and American Axle reaching a tentative agreement on a new contract.
7: Oh, we're up. Oh, speaking of up, yes, the transmitter is working again. Our IT guy came in. Bless him, I'm telling you. We had a little glitch, and we unglitched it, so it's cool. Coming up, we're going to talk about the free meal program in Parchment and Comstock's with, believe it's called Carewells. It's a company, and they've been doing it for quite a while. And so we got a couple of very nice people coming in, and we'll talk. But right now, we're going to talk with Monica.
8: Hello.
7: Because Monica Trey is with me. She is with Kalamazoo in Bloom. And you know what? After we could talk about the pumpkin soiree next hour.
8: Okay.
7: So let's talk about what you said, the Five Senses Garden and the three sisters. Yes. Tell us about that.
8: Yeah. So because it's America 250, America 250 MI has an initiative. And so we have collaborated with the Gun Lake Tribe. And we have a special Three Sisters Garden in Bronson Park. We've been, the last 2 weeks, we planted corn first, then we planted squash, and on June 27th, we're planting beans because the corn should be tall enough for the beans to grow. And we have a sign, informational sign about why we are doing this project. Why is it in the shape of a wheel with spokes? It's a historical thing. And the other thing is Five Senses Garden, I don't know if people know about this. This is a public garden that was established in 1968, and it's on Oakland Drive. It's part of Phoenix High School, and we are partnering with them. We've hired a gardener for them. We've got, just like we have for our flower beds, volunteer bed adopters, so we're looking for people to volunteer at that. And if you're just looking for a nice, tranquil place, like I said, it is open to the public, even though it's at the KPS property.
7: Mm-hmm.
8: Please go. So Five Senses Garden, check that out. There's raised beds.
7: See the sign.
8: From Oakland. You see it. The red sign with the blue, you know.
7: Yeah.
8: It's nice.
7: It's very cool. It's been around for a while. I mean, I've seen the sign. But it that's nice that you guys have kind of taken it over. Or you're doing stuff with it, which is a collaborative effort. Yeah.
8: They've got a very good board, a very interactive board, but they're just some of those organizational things we've taken on.
7: Mm-hmm.
8: With them, we've got a great gardener out there named Sandy, and we've gotten some good volunteer bed adopters looking forward to getting started.
7: That's cool.
8: It's just like any garden, there's weeds
7: but
8: every section touches on the senses. So it's plants that you can touch or smell.
7: Wow.
8: Yeah, we're really trying
7: to get
8: that.
7: That is way cool. Mm-hmm. So, and where are the three sisters that you were talking about? Where is that?
8: Okay, so it's in Bronson Park on South Street,
7: mm-hmm.
8: across from the Park Club. It's next to one of the peacocks.
7: Oh, okay.
8: Across from the library.
7: There you go. Mm-hmm. There you go. All right, so you've got a lot of places to visit.
8: Mm-hmm.
7: And especially if you want to take the break from whatever you're doing.
8: Yeah.
7: This is what you want to do. So next hour or next half hour, we'll talk about the pumpkin soiree, which is the main fundraiser for Kalamazoo in Bloom, mm-hmm. and how you need to put it on your calendar and that you need to go because it is I can't even explain how much fun it is. It's just, it's incredible. It really is. And it's a culmination of all of the efforts, and the volunteers are there, and there's an auction. And we had really good entertainment last year.
8: They're coming
7: back. Western Michigan University. They were awesome. They really were. But we had such a good time. You need to make it a point. So we'll talk about that next half hour, which is really cool. It's nice that Monica's going to hang around. Show today brought to you in part by the Barn Theater, celebrating the 80th season. Woohoo! For main stage ticket information, and you want to get your tickets soon. Because if you haven't been to the Barn Theater lately, they sell out like a lot. Mm-hmm. And you wait too long.

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5: 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So if they're staying with another family, they're staying with friends, there's more than one family in a household, and the second family that's in the household is there because of financial hardship and they have no place else to go, then that is part of the McKinney-Vento definition of homeless.
4: For more information or to see if you qualify, call the Kalamazoo Public Schools Title I Parent Office at 337-0068.
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7: Kalamazoo Public Safety says a 52-year-old man died yesterday morning when he was hit by an Amtrak train downtown. That crash happening between Church and Rose Streets just after 10:15 in the morning. Now, he died after being taken to a hospital. The man's name has not been released. The crash remains under investigation. No one on board the train was injured. A tentative agreement has been reached in a high-profile auto industry strike in southwest Michigan.
8: The workers at the former American Axle, now Dow Corporation plant in Three Rivers, Michigan, will get back many of the concessions they made more than 15 years ago. UAW President Sean Fain says they reached their goal of $30 an hour by 2030, plus a bonus and more vacation days.
9: These members have waited for nearly two decades to start winning back what was taken from them in the Great Recession. In 2026, the time for waiting was over.
8: The workers still have to vote on the deal before they go back to their jobs. The strike threatened important parts that go into GM's full-size pickup trucks. Jeff Gilbert, the Michigan News Network.
7: Public health leaders are warning that vaccine-preventable illnesses are increasing across Michigan as vaccination rates fall. They joined together to announce the launch of Michigan for Vaccines. It's a coalition to advance family-friendly, science-focused education and policy on the issue. Alicia Stillman lost her college-aged daughter to a vaccine-preventable illness, and she founded the Emily Stillman Foundation as a result.
10: In 2013, the vaccine that would have protected my daughter in Kalamazoo from serogroup B meningococcal disease was not yet licensed in the United States. It is now, but sadly, many people are still not aware of it.
7: Members of the coalition say data shows more than 60% of Michigan residents are concerned about the return of vaccine-preventable illnesses. The Dearborn Heights City Council has voted to ban e-bikes from all city-owned properties. Mayor Mo Baydoun says the e-bikes are a serious public safety concern. And they've had increasing calls about crashes between the bikes along with pedestrians and vehicles.
11: The moral of the story is it's dangerous. This is extremely, extremely dangerous.
7: Baydoun says children have been hurt already this year on e-bikes.
11: A 9-year-old broke his collarbone. A 9-year-old, 11-year-old broke his arm. A 10-year-old broke his leg. These are all incidents within the first couple of weeks of the summer.
7: E-bikes are now banned from all parks, walking paths, and recreation centers in Dearborn Heights. Well, Wednesday's severe storms knocking out power to more than 100,000 customers. Wind gusts from the Wednesday night storms were as strong as 60 miles an hour. They downed power lines statewide. Consumers Energy says they have 500 crews around the state responding. More outages are possible today as there is more severe weather in the forecast. Former Grand Rapids police officer Brian Casey is accused of breaking into a second sports card store. Casey allegedly broke into Playmakers Collectibles in Hudsonville around 11 p.m. March 25th. He stole cards worth around $15,000. The 40-year-old is also accused of breaking into Johnny Ford's sports cards memorabilia in Grand Rapids May 24th and stealing thousands of dollars worth of cards and merchandise. Now, Casey resigned as a Grand Rapids police officer, citing personal reasons, on April 1st. That's the latest from the WKZO Newsroom. I'm Mike Alarney. 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
12: Fox News, I'm Therese Crowley. Tehran called and asked President Trump to stop the bombing. President Trump now posting, we'll be hitting Iran very hard tonight and taking Karg Island and their oil infrastructure points. The president speaking with Fox and Friends.
13: They're really in submission. They just don't know it yet.
12: Last night,
13: to be honest with you,
12: U.S. forces launched 49 Tomahawk missiles. Fox's Trey Yang.
14: CENTCOM says Iranian military surveillance capabilities, along with air defense systems and communication sites, were hit.
12: Driven by energy prices, wholesale inflation hit 6.5% for the year, up 1.1% last month. But markets happy that President Trump says we will be controlling Iran's oil and gas markets like we do Venezuela in the not too distant future. 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
15: Last hot and humid day for quite some time, and as we transition to a new air mass for tomorrow, the potential of strong to severe thunderstorms arrive this evening. In the meantime, mostly cloudy conditions today. High temperature up around 87. Feel like readings slipping into the lower 90s. And a chance of showers and thunderstorms mainly ramping up after 8 o'clock this evening. We'll see the clearing sky late tonight, low right around 62. Beautiful day for Friday. Lots of sunshine, less humid, high near 77. I'm Storm Team 8 meteorologist Matt Kirkwood tracking southwest Michigan's weather.
0: 72 now. It's getting a little steamy out there, but that's okay. It's okay. We're good. 590-1069 FM, WKZO. Nothing traffic-wise. It's, again, if you're in an area where the power is out and the lights are out, treat it as a four-way stop. If you see something and you can safely report it to us, call us at 382-4280 or text it to us at 80373. And we will get it out there for everyone else. So we have a chance to talk.
16: It's a beautiful day.
0: Yeah, it is. It's going to be a beautiful day. Hot, but that's all right. And this is the last day we're going to have this steamy kind of heat, which is cool. And I'm good with that. 9:37 WKZO News Time. We're going to talk really cool stuff now with a friend of mine. I'm not going to say, Holly, how long you and I have known each other, because it's none of their business. Thank you. Holly Waite and Christy White. This is cool. I've heard of the program, and I think we've talked about it before too, but there's some new elements to this. It's going to be cool. We're talking Comstock and Parchment Schools.
17: Yep.
0: Pretty much. So Holly and Christy, welcome. Nice to have you here.
17: Thank you.
0: Very, very nice. Okay. So let's kick it off the way it has. Summer break is here. You know, kids are out. And, if you've seen some of the signs around, that means meet up and eat up will begin soon. So how does meet up and eat up work? How does it operate?
17: Sure. Meet up and eat up is funded by the USDA and is designed to provide nutritious meals to children through the summer months when school is out of session. It's available to schools and other nonprofit organizations in areas where like 50% or more of children qualify for free meals. Due to federal regulations, though, all meals do need to be consumed on site, so which is great for us because we get to, you know, see all the kids
0: that
17: we see throughout the school year, so that's
0: cool.
17: Fantastic. And they cannot take it home like they would, say, a grab-and-go meal.
0: Okay.
17: The purpose of Meet Up and Eat Up, though, is also to bring all the children together so they can also see their friends and have lunch together, have a picnic or along those lines, and just like they would do if they were in school. At the cafeteria.
0: Very cool. Yeah, because if you lose track of your friends because of the summertime, this is a great place to to go back and so who can get the meals?
17: I would say free meals are available to all children 18 and under. It's also available for those up to age 26 who qualify and are enrolled in an educational program for the mentally or physically disabled as well. And it's a program that's recognized by the state or local public education agency. There's no registration. You don't have to have qualify income-wise. There's no proof of residency, no paperwork. You just need to come show up and have lunch with us. And it just ensures that all children have access to free meals throughout the summer.
0: That is so cool. It really is. Something I wanted to ask was, you just show up, as you said.
17: Yep.
0: They have to provide their own transportation, though, to get there, right?
16: Well, we have kids who come to the different sites and they walk there. They'll ride their bikes. Yeah, they don't have to have a parent with them at the meetup and eat-up sites.
0: Oh, very cool.
16: Yeah.
0: All right, so now the big question. What kind of food do you get? That's the best part.
16: So we provide all the fan favorites that our kids love and see in the cafeteria, and they follow the nutrition guidelines set by the USDA. So we have items like chicken nuggets, French toast sticks, which kids love, French toast sticks, hot dogs with French fries, Uncrustable sandwiches, pizza. We also have to offer a variety of fruits and vegetables and milk in order to round out that meal. All of our menus are posted on each district's website, so it's parchmentschools.org or comstockps.org. We try to bring in some local fruits and veggies, too, as those become available in the growing season.
0: Mm-hmm.
16: And at our meetup and eat-up sites, they're all hot lunches. So besides the Uncrustable, it's not a deli sandwich or a cold sandwich that a kid can make at home. These are meals just like they see at school.
0: That is so cool. It really is. All right. Now, I have seen the signs go up, because, it's a sure sign of summer when you can see the sign. But where can families find the meetup and eat up this summer if they don't know?
17: We're going to be serving meals at Parchment High School, Comstock Elementary School, Northwood Elementary, also along with Hillcrest Acres, Parchment Community Library, Big Bend Apartments, Comstock Village Apartments, and, of course, the beautiful Merrill Park.
0: Wow.
17: Yes.
0: That is so cool. So there's multiple locations. When you were talking about, Holly, that you can ride your bike, you can walk, they're going to be within shooting distance of a lot of these places, so it's not going to be that far away for them to find someplace.
17: Correct. Right. And, they're going to be open we'll be open Monday, June 15th, so this Monday.
0: Okay.
17: And they're going to be we'll be open pretty much Monday through Friday, except for the week of June 29th through July 3rd. We will be closed at that point.
0: All right. And what time does it start and what time does it end during a day?
16: So those times vary based on the site. We serve breakfast also at some of our sites, which is really great for those early risers, because we know it takes a while for kids to stop waking up at 6 a.m., right?
0: Yes, it does.
16: Yeah. So we serve breakfast at Parchment High School, Northwood Elementary, and also Comstock Elementary. The times will be listed on the district's website.
0: Okay.
16: But for anyone else in the community, they can always call 211 and give their address, and 211 can give them the information of the site that's closest to them.
0: That is so cool. Holly Waite and Christy White are with us. We're talking about Meet Up and Eat Up this summer in Parchment and the Comstock areas. And this is cool. You have a new program this year. It's called Sun Meals to Go. I've been dying to ask you this. So what is Sun Meals to Go and how does it work?
16: This is really exciting. Sun Meals to Go is new for us this year, and it's an opportunity for busy families who maybe can't bring their children or their grandchildren or their nieces and nephews to a site every day. Instead, they can pick up 7 days of breakfast meals and 7 days of lunches just one day a week. These meals also meet all the nutrition guidelines, and they do not have to be eaten at the pickup site. This is a drive-through service, so it's really cool. These meals consist of items seen in the school, the fan favorites that I mentioned above, but this meal pack includes Bosco sticks and nacho fun lunch. So these cheese-filled breadsticks are definitely one of the favorites of all of our kids.
0: Yeah. Oh, yeah.
16: Yeah, and they're really more child-friendly foods that the children can prepare or open themselves with little or no adult supervision. So we also include a menu and suggested ways to keep the cooler and freezer items cold, you know, so they're in that not in that temperature danger zone.
0: Okay.
16: And we also give instructions of how easily they can heat up these meals in a microwave. So it's really awesome. Again, no income requirements, no residency requirements. Anyone from the county, state, out-of-state children are available to pick up meals at Sun Meals to Go or the Meetup and Eat Up sites.
0: Mm-hmm.
16: But the big deal with this one compared to maybe in years past where there have been those drive-through meal services, like, you know, when the schools were shut down, is that parents can only pick up meals for their own children if they're not in the car.
0: Okay.
16: Otherwise, if a neighbor or a friend or a grandma or grandpa come with 3, 4, or 5 children in the car, however many children are in the car, they will receive that many meal packs.
0: Okay.
16: So that's the real important thing, I think, is that just making sure that the kids are in the car or it's only the parent that can pick up. And we're doing these supporting the east side of the county. So one of them is at Haven Church, which is just north of Gull and Sprinkle, north of G Avenue, and then also at Comstock Early Learning Academy, which is right behind Midlake Park. Those pickup times are from 10 to 11:30 on Thursdays.
0: Okay. All right. And you said you can go to the website for the schools to get this information as well.
16: Yep.
0: Well, that's a lot of it. Well, what else do you want us to know?
16: So at the Meetup and Eat Up sites, adults can purchase a meal for themselves to eat with their the children that they bring. That price is $5.75. It's set by the USDA because no adult can eat any portion of the child's meal because it's a child nutrition program. We're really proud that we're one of the few sites in the county and in the state that serve hot meals at our outdoor site. And at Parchment High School, that's a fan favorite, especially because we serve 4 or 5 different entrees at Parchment High School. So if you have a little pickier eater, they can always find something to eat for lunch at Parchment High School.
0: There's always something there.
16: Always. Absolutely. Something.
0: Which is really, really cool. Now, you said, again, this starts next Monday. June 15th, and if people want more information, they can go, like we said, to the Parchment Schools website or the Comstock Schools website, and they should get this information there, too.
16: It's all posted.
0: This is such a cool program. It really is, and I'm sure you're going to get a lot of kids.
17: It really is, and we love it, too, because it gives us a chance, again, to see the kids that we see all year long, plus meet new people throughout the community and get to know maybe starters, you know, it's getting ready to start kindergarten or preschool, and we get to know families throughout all of our communities, which is a great opportunity for us.
0: That really is cool. It's amazing.
16: The other thing I wanted to mention is the Sun Meals to Go is a first come, first serve.
0: Okay.
16: But we can't serve or distribute meals until the exact times listed with the USDA and the Department of Education. So you don't have to come too early. But right now we're planning on 300 meal packouts at Haven Church and 250 at Comstock Early Learning Academy.
0: Okay.
16: And we hope we sell out and we can make, you know, more for the next week and more and more and more. So
0: that's cool. Yeah, I really, this is such an amazing program. And that Sun Meals to Go, I have a feeling it's going to like accelerate as you go on through the summertime. Holly Waite and Christy White have been with us. They're talking about the Meet Up and Eat Up programs this summer in Parchment and Comstock, and also the new one, Sun Meals to Go. So if you need any information, again, call 211. You can get the information that way, or go to the Parchment Schools website or the Comstock Schools website. Thanks so much for coming in. This is really cool.
17: Yeah, thank you for having us.
0: It's a great program. It really, really is. We're going to get ready to wrap things up for this Thursday, 590-1069 FM, WKZO. It's 948.
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0: That was abrupt. 952 590 1069 FM, WKZO. Monica Trey, thanks again to Holly and Christy for coming in. It's a great program. And now they have the new one, Sun Meals to Go, which is really cool. Again, call 211 or go to the Parchment School's website or the Comstock School's website, and you'll figure out what's going on, and you'll know when to go to meet up and eat up, which is really kind of cool, and the Sun Meals to Go, which is so cool. Anyway, Monica Trey has been my co-host since 7. We keep saying we're going to talk about the pumpkin soiree, so we're going to talk about the pumpkin soiree.
24: Let's do
0: it. It's the major fundraiser for Kalamazoo in Bloom. It is an exciting event. There are so many things going on, you know, they have music. And the one thing that I really like, and it, you see repeat chefs, you know, like the same chefs come in because it's like, oh, really? Okay, we're going to do this. So explain a little bit about the concept behind it.
24: Yeah, the chefs are the stars of this event. It's a fundraiser for flowers. It is our end of the season celebration, but it also kicks off our fundraising for next year's flowers. And it's a tasting competition, and they have to have pumpkin as an ingredient. And this is $85 per ticket. You can eat a lot of food, and as Jim was saying earlier in the program, such a variety of food. You're not eating pumpkin pie or pumpkin chili.
0: No,
24: you're eating
0: some
24: have like three courses.
0: Oh, I know.
24: For sampler plates. Yeah, it's amazing.
0: We had pumpkin curry. Mm-hmm. There was something else. Something with goat, I think. Was it goat?
24: I don't possibly remember. Or alligator ones, maybe. Who knows?
0: There's some real heavy hitters that come to this competition, and you can tell they're all friendly. They all like each other, but they want to win.
24: Right.
0: We see the Millennium Group. We see a couple of years we saw students from the Van Buren Culinary,
24: Van Buren Tech.
0: and then we also Kalamazoo, the education for or what do you call it, for education here. And they, their culinary program through Kalamazoo Valley Community College, they were there. And it's just amazing. Amazing what they can do with pumpkin.
24: Yeah, right now.
0: You wouldn't know.
24: They're so creative.
0: I know. It's great.
24: So much better than I could ever be.
0: And something new every year, which is really, really cool. Now, it's going to be this year when?
24: Wednesday, November 4th.
0: Okay.
24: From 6 to 8:30 at Delta Hotels Kalamazoo Conference Center. We are still seeking sponsors. We've got various levels, and some of them come with a flower pit sponsorship next year in Bronson Park. So far, we've got Firekeepers, Casino Hotel, Kalamazoo Public Schools, and we have Fetzer Center on behalf of Millennium Restaurant Group. So all past winners, and we'll be getting more. They're just starting, you know, we've got all the flowers in the park, so this is a good reminder. Hey, let's get on to the pumpkin soiree.
0: Let's
24: get signed up. We only have a maximum of 8 slots for the chefs.
0: Oh, that's very cool. Now, if people are like, okay, I want to go, so they can go to the website, kalamazooinbloom.org, and they can go to the Facebook site, and information will be there soon so that you can get more information on how to get tickets and things like that.
24: Yeah, we do have a pumpkin soiree events page on our website right now. We will be getting something up on Facebook soon. But like I said, sponsorship's available. Tickets are available now. We're going to have an online auction start a couple weeks before the event, and then there is the silent auction at the event. Live music from the same musicians from last year, Vincent Rupp Trio, something like that.
0: They're all students of Western Michigan, and they were outstanding.
24: Outstanding.
0: They really were. Outstanding. You know, it's a wonderful place to have it. You get to see old friends and new friends. You know, I get to see people, you know, when I get to, when you're so nice to let me do this. I get to go and just see all these people that I've seen before and new faces. And it's just an event that if you haven't been to, you need to go because it supports a wonderful organization, Kalamazoo in Bloom. And it's fun. And I'm going to warn you ahead of time. The auction gets a little, competitive. Let's say competitive. That's a good word because the items are so cool. In fact, last year, I was there early. Okay. But I didn't cheat, just so you know. But when the auction opened up, there was a wall hanging that I had seen, and I went, buy it now. Buy it now, because I didn't want anybody else to get it. And it's still hanging on the wall. It's beautiful. So, look for more information on the Facebook site as we get closer. Go to the website. You can get more information about that as well. But get your tickets early, because it will sell out, and you are not going to believe the quality of food and what they can do with pumpkin. Holy cow. It's amazing. It really is. Thank you so much.
24: Thank you for having
0: me. For coming in. It is so much fun to see you. I love it.
24: I love this opportunity.
0: When Ken said, okay, I need you to come in, you're like at the top of the list. It's like, well, Monica's got to be there because we have fun. And it's just what you do for the city and the surrounding area, you and your volunteers with all the flowers and all the hard work you put in. It's amazing. It makes this place look so much better. And we can't thank you enough.
24: Thank you
0: for all
24: saying.
0: Of that. Yeah. It's so cool. It really is. And, you get to come to the soiree and see me act like an idiot. So,
24: in your tux.
0: In my tux.
24: It's a little too big now.
0: Yeah, I'm thinking I have a friend who can take things in and out, but I think she told me this ain't, we're talking new, you know.
24: And so, right, and you don't need to wear tuxes.
0: You don't need to wear a tux. I wear it because
24: wear
0: it's
24: what
0: fun.
24: You like. Yeah.
0: Yes, it's actually, you can come as you are and just become ready to eat some great food and to support a wonderful cause. Mm-hmm. It is amazing. Monica Trey, thank you again so much. And again, how can people get a hold of you guys?
24: KalamazooInBloom.org or our Facebook page or on Instagram, director@KalamazooInBloom.org.
0: That's cool. And here's your chance, you know, not just the soiree, but volunteer. You can plant flowers, pull weeds, committee, whatever. So thanks again for coming in. Next time I do this, You're at the top of the list.
24: I'll be here.
0: Have a great day. 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
0: 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It is almost top of the hour. Time for Fox News and local news with Mike Arney. And we're also want to let you know that it's 74 degrees.
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2: Iran is going to be attacked again. I'm Dave Anthony, Fox News.
3: Yeah, there will be more bombing tonight. It'll be a bigger, more powerful.
2: And President Trump tells Fox that comes after hitting Iran very hard a second night in a row.
3: We've knocked out all of their anti-aircraft. They don't have any anti, they have nothing. I mean, they may get lucky with a shoulder weapon or something, but for the most part, you know, they have no defense.
2: The president says he also wants to take Iran's Karg Island to get their oil infrastructure.
3: It's a little longer process, something that's a guarantee if I want to do it.
4: Mr. President.
3: But I'm not sure the country has the appetite for it.
2: Iran has retaliated, launching drones and missiles at Gulf countries of American military bases, calling the ceasefire practically meaningless now.
14: Overnight, the United States unleashed powerful strikes against the Iranian regime. U.S. Central Command says a variety of targets were hit, including Iranian surveillance sites and air defense systems. Speaking from the Situation Room overnight, President Trump told Fox News 49 Tomahawk missiles hit locations as close as 40 miles from the capital of Tehran. Positions were also targeted along the southwestern part of the country.
2: That's Fox's Trey Yingston, Tel Aviv. Of course, the conflict's driven up oil and gas prices and overall inflation.
5: The producer price index for May rose more than expected, up 1.1%. The PPI measures prices at the wholesale level. The increase was more than estimated.
2: Fox's Jenny Casola. The annual wholesale inflation rate also more than expected, 6.5%, the most since November 2022. Back to the president. He also posted on Truth Social a call for Republicans
25: to advance and pass what he calls Recon 3.0. including $350 billion in new defense spending and voting reforms in the stalled Save America Act, budget items that can be passed with a simple majority with no support from Senate Democrats.
2: That's Fox's Chris Foster. The last reconciliation bill Democrats could not block funded Border Patrol and immigration enforcement. 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
2: On Wall Street, despite the report showing bigger than expected wholesale inflation in May, stocks are rebounding from the massive sell-off triggered by yesterday's update on a spike in consumer prices. The Dow is getting back more than a third of those losses, rising 365 points. The NASDAQ is up 282. The S&P 500 adding 56 points. The price of oil is down almost 1%. WTI back to about $89 a barrel. Gas is also down a few pennies today. AAA's national average for regular, $4.12 per gallon. That is 44 cents less than the peak of the Iran conflict surge last month. Now more on what President Trump calls a secret U.S. mission to get more oil through the Strait of Hormuz, despite Iran's attempts to stop it.
27: Here's how it works. Two ways. First, vessels load inside the Persian Gulf. Then they go dark to cross the Strait of Hormuz and then reappear on the other side in the Gulf of Oman. or they use a shuttle tanker to get through. They then transfer oil to a larger tanker in the Gulf of Oman.
2: Fox Business Network's Lauren Simonetti, the president, says they've gotten 100 million barrels of oil through. Soccer's World Cup starts today with two matches in Mexico. The U.S. team plays its opener tomorrow in Los Angeles.
4: France, Spain, Brazil, and current champions Argentina are among the favorites to win the World Cup. With words of encouragement for the U.S. team, here's former player Kobe Jones.
7: Enjoy the moment. It all goes so fast. You're going to have a shared experience for life. You'll be talking with each other for life about moments like this.
4: First match is Mexico v. South Africa at 3 p.m. Eastern in Mexico City. Jonathan Savage, Fox News.
2: In the NBA Finals, the Knicks stage the biggest comeback ever.
8: Brunson gets it, fires up a three. Shot no good. The tip is gone. It's gone.
2: OG Anunoby's game winner came with a second left, capping New York's rally from down 29 points in the second half to beat the Spurs 107-106 on ABC, giving the Knicks a 3-1 series lead. I'm Dave Anthony. This is Fox News.
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9: A 52-year-old man has been killed when he was hit by an Amtrak train in downtown Kalamazoo. Kalamazoo Public Safety says it happened around 10:15 Wednesday morning between Church and Rose Streets. He died after he was taken to a hospital. Man's name has not yet been released. The crash is still under investigation. No one on board the train was injured. The Allegan County Sheriff's Office says a motorcyclist suffered serious injuries when he crashed into a tree that fell in Wednesday night's storm. Crash happened around 7:20 p.m. on Marsh Road near 112th Avenue in Gunplain Township. The 33-year-old man was northbound on Marsh Road when he crashed into the tree. Deputies say that his passenger, a 28-year-old woman, is also hospitalized. Her injuries are not life-threatening. That's the latest from the WKZO Newsroom. I'm Michael Arney.
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15: Last hot and humid day for quite some time, and as we transition to a new air mass for tomorrow, the potential of strong to severe thunderstorms arrive this evening. In the meantime, mostly cloudy conditions today. High temperature up around 87. Feel like readings slipping into the lower 90s. Then a chance of showers and thunderstorms mainly ramping up after 8 o'clock this evening. Then we'll see the clearing sky late tonight, low right around 62. Beautiful day for Friday. Lots of sunshine, less humid, high near 77. I'm Storm Team 8 meteorologist Matt Kirkwood, tracking Southwest Michigan's weather.
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24: 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From the end of the road at the top of the world, with a tale well calculated to keep you in suspense, we get your turkey on the road here. And one of the things we want to do on this program is to entertain you and amuse you and inform you. And I'm not sure what order those should come in. Hopefully all of them. We try also not to waste your time. You know, we get things moving in the right direction here, and we're happy to do so. You know, it's summertime. You're going to get invited maybe to weddings or parties or who knows what will go on. But we want to make sure that you are appropriate. And we're getting some advice these days. It's kind of like the book that I wrote called Invite Yourself to the Party. If you're going to get invited to the party, or you're going to get yourself into the party, you want to make sure that you arrive and you thrive and you leave, you know, invited again someday or enriched in some way or another. So what do you take to a party if you're invited, especially if it's a party at someone's house? You take something with you, right? You already knew that, I hope, I think, I know. But what's the gracious way that the socialite type people do this? Now, I remember one time I was having a sort of a business lunch with Tom Shaneth, and he and his wife Diane, Tom Shaneth and his wife Diane, were Detroit's ultimate party throwers. And they were the kind of people that didn't need to say an event was black tie if it was after six, because everybody knew that. Well, it's not so true anymore, but they come from an era on the east side of Detroit, the Grosse Pointes there, where that's the way it was. Old money, we might say. They owned the Rooster Tail, and they threw lots of parties there. But anyway, when the lunch was over, and if I'm not mistaken, what was that fancy restaurant in Detroit where he took me to lunch? It was a steakhouse in the basement, like a fancy place. It'll come to me. Anyway, I said, thank you for the lunch. He said, no. He says, we don't thank people for food. He said, you didn't need the food. You're not poor. You could have bought your own food. You thank people for the time. And I thought, it always kind of stuck with me. He's right. Or the experience, you know, or for being with you. You don't say, thank you for the food. Thanks for lunch. It wasn't the lunch, it was the experience that was more rich, say, than the actual food. So that was a lesson I learned from Tom Shaneth, and so I try to employ that, whether I'm writing a thank you note or whether, you know, I'm just thanking someone for getting together. London Chop House is what it was called. That's right. It was pretty cool. There was hardly anybody there, and we had a good talk. Good talk. Anyway, what do you take to someone's house? Or I guess even if you're going to meet them out somewhere, but more specifically to their home. Here's some advice.
29: When you're invited into a wealthy home for the first time, the gift you bring tells them everything before you've even said a word. Here are the tests they're quietly running. Test 1. Did you bring anything at all? Showing up empty-handed tells them you don't know the rules. Test 2. the price. Too expensive, and you look like you're trying to buy your way in. Old money dislikes obvious displays of spending. Test 3, the wrapping. Thoughtful and simple always beats flashy. But here's the test most people fail, and the one that matters most, the note. Did you write a personal, handwritten note? Old money keeps the note long after the gift is gone. A few honest lines reveal character and thoughtfulness, something money can't buy and can't fake. So let me ask you this. You're invited to dinner at someone's home this weekend, someone you want to impress. Do you bring wine, bring flowers, or show up with nothing and offer to host them next?
24: What do you think? Chocolates, maybe, might be nice. Some high-end chocolates. A jar of local honey with a ribbon around the top. Something unique like that, right, maybe? In the book, Invite Yourself to the Party, I've got stories like that. Stories where I made a fool of myself learning things. I also have a book called Travel Tattler, Less Than Torrid Tales, and you can get both of these books at Amazon.com. There are others, too, but those would be the two that might be most interesting to you. They're radio stories, they're party stories, that kind of thing. The kind of stories I told to Andrew Abood on the A-List Hour podcast when he interviewed me, and you can get that wherever you get your podcasts. The A-List Hour with Andrew Abood, where one of the things we talked about was one of the guests we had on the program, not in person, but on the telephone, and his name happened to be the actor Robert De Niro.
0: I had Robert De Niro one time on the phone, and I saw it on the schedule, and I said, 6:45, Robert De Niro, he's not going to want to be, you know, calling right in. It was for some sort of charitable endeavor, so they lined him up. And he was, as I expected, you know, saying a few words, not too into it. So I said, well, I'm going to throw him a nice one then, okay? So I said, when are you the happiest? And he said, oh, this hour in the morning, you got to ask me a question like that. And then I knew, I'm like, I got to save this interview somehow because it's painful, even though it's Robert De Niro. And I'm going to have to do something stupid that's going to make me look stupid. But it's time to jump on the grenade, you know? So I, as he's in this big, long pause, I said, I'm talking to you. And he goes, yeah.
24: Robert De Niro. Yeah, well, that was from his movies, you know. I'm sure when they pass him in the street, they all go, hey, I'm talking to you. It's Michael Patrick Shields with you. Boy, he really does dislike Donald Trump these days, too. He's been screaming out F Trump everywhere he goes. He was at the Tribeca Film Festival this summer. He's on the red carpet screaming that out. That's not very polite. Anyhow, it was an interesting experience. Thank you for being here. Welcome to Michigan's Big Show, starring Michael Patrick Shields. MIBigShow.com is where you can hear us anytime you like. Click and share through the interviews. 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

0: We get to interview celebrities on this program from time to time. 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On the A-List Hour podcast with Andrew Abood, when I was interviewed, I talked about interviewing celebrity actor Robert De Niro, who was in Taxi Driver and Godfather 2 and, you know, Meet the Parents. The list goes on and on. We could do a huge list of all the movies he was in and still continues to act in. And situation was that he was brought on early, like 6:45 a.m., and I had a feeling he didn't really want to be on the show, and I said, here he comes, this ought to be something, because he's not really known to be too vocal. And, well, I was right. He didn't have much to say. He hemmed and hawed and was on the phone talking about some charitable endeavor he was involved in. And so I asked him what I thought was a simple question, and he said, oh, at this hour, you got to ask me that. And there was a big, long pause, and so I'm like, I got to do something. So I said, I'm talking to you, which is the cliched line from Taxi Driver. And I imagine if he's in New York, people all shout that at him on the street, you know, because what it is. he was on the line with Robert F. Kennedy Jr. too at the same time. It was really awkward. And so I talked about it on the Andrew Abood podcast, the A-List Hour, which you can get wherever you get your podcasts. But here's what it sounded like when De Niro, just a little clip of when we had him on the phone. What's the most satisfying thing in your life right now?
1: Oh, you have to ask me a question like that.
0: I'm talking to you.
1: Yeah, okay. I just doing the right thing, doing this, what I'm doing right now, and reaching people, getting some reaction that would be positive and something done about what we're talking about.
0: And so he dismissed me by saying, yeah, okay, all right, I'm talking to you. Because I didn't want to do it, but I felt something had to move the interview along. Yeah. So I noticed he was on some show recently where the interviewer asked him in front of a bunch of people about this. I'm talking to you.
2: I am asking you, Mr. De Niro, showbiz legend, idol of all, to say the famous line from Taxi Driver, because this crowd will go nuts if you do it, and we'll all

0: guy who played a University of Michigan graduate, who also had a very intense character in Entourage. Ari Gold was a University of Michigan graduate. He was the agent on the show Entourage, which was set in Hollywood. And he was always screaming at his assistant and calling up the studio heads and slamming down the phone and swearing, and he's going to get a deal, just like he was always about to explode. Jeremy Piven played the role. And he was asked recently about that character and why Entourage ended after the number of seasons that it had. And they even made a movie afterwards, too. Why didn't they pick it up and let that character keep going?
1: I'll say this because obviously you can't. Ari Gold was such a strong character. Why is it that HBO drops the ball and doesn't do a show about you taking over Hollywood and finding new talent?
2: Yes.
3: I don't even think they realize the audience that show had and now has. When we first started, people would watch it in groups. And then I'd go to other countries and they're illegally downloading it. It's everywhere. So I think once they realize that they're a business, you know, maybe they'll be open to it. I have no idea. But the reality is, if it's funny, if it's authentic, and it connects with an audience, that's pretty rare. So why not do it?
0: Well, I'll tell you my theory about why that wouldn't have worked. And that is that Ari Gold was not the main character. Okay? Vince was the main character and his cadre of pals. And to take the comic relief, I mean, it was all a dark, sort of witty, sassy comedy. But to take the main character and shove him out front in its own series sometimes doesn't work. Because the reason that character is so effective is that he bursts into the screen in intense passages, and then he's gone again, and we go back to the main story. So sometimes if you take one of those supporting roles and try to put it out front, it's too much. You know what I mean? It's like if you put some béarnaise on your steak, you don't really want to eat only béarnaise or mainly béarnaise with a little steak. I'm just saying, you know what I mean? So that's my theory on that. I think it was wise to keep it separate and sacred and not ruin it by trying to overdo it and squeeze all the gold out of it. You know, there were other supporting characters, you know, and I met Jeremy Piven. He was on stage once and he chatted me up a little bit at a small comedy club. And his buddy, too, who played Eric the Pizza Boy on that show. I've seen him a bunch of times at Dantana's. I gave him a lottery ticket every once in a while, and we have a good laugh about it. Kevin Connolly. So it's, yeah, kind of a funny thing. I'm talking to you. And if you have a Blue Cross card in your pocket, I'm especially talking to you because Blue Cross has Michigan covered head to toe, inside and out, ready to help with health and wellness resources for body and mind. And you can learn more at bcbsm.com. 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
0: Dennis Muchmore with the Honigman Firm was Governor Snyder's chief of staff.
8: I went in to the governor when he came back out of a meeting, and I said, guess what? The prime minister says he wants to name the bridge after Gordie Howe. Wants to know what you think about that. And Snyder looked up at me in 2 seconds. He said, oh, that's a great idea. He said, that's at least one person everybody can agree on.
0: That bridge is in Detroit, connecting Detroit to Windsor.

0: south of the existing Ambassador Bridge. If you're going to Detroit, Claude Molinari at visitdetroit.com says we don't jump on the bridge too quickly to go to Windsor. Make sure you have something to eat.
1: Food tourism is a big thing, and it's growing more and more popular. And so now we'll be able to validate our fantastic restaurants with that ability to have a Michelin star. I think that really shows that in the Great Lakes region and throughout the world that Detroit and Southeast Michigan is a food mecca.
0: And that Gordie Howe Bridge is a major infrastructure project, just like the one to the north that connects the Upper Peninsula with the Lower Peninsula. The Line 5 pipelines that will be buried 200 feet below in the bedrock, thanks to Enbridge Energy with the Great Lakes Tunnel. And Ryan Duffy from Enbridge Energy updated us on where things stand with the tunnel project.
2: The permitting process, it's progressing. We're very focused on quality and safety as we plan the project, making sure everything is done right. And where we are now is the Army Corps is continuing to do its work and reviews, moving closer to a decision there. And then at the state level, we're renewing a permit we had previously, but we now need to renew it. So those reviews are continuing. And we feel like a good way to look at this project really is that it's modernizing, it's upgrading, just like we're always upgrading everything we have in our lives, our computers, our phones, our cars. You know, that's what we're doing here. We're upgrading this infrastructure. So that's really our mindset. Line 5 is extremely safe now. The tunnel makes it even safer. And during construction, Line 5 will continue to be operated safely in the Straits, in part because of the great EastMox systems we have in place there. So our tunnel team remains focused on the work. We know the tunnel is really the best way forward. We know it will both protect the environment and the communities in northern Michigan and make sure we have that energy we need.
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4: The United Auto Workers Union and American Axle have reached a tentative deal on new contract following a 10-day strike in Three Rivers. WKZO's Brett Briscoe has more.
5: UAW President Sean Fain says they have won back nearly 20 years of struggle. Employees will have their pay increased to $30 an hour by 2030 if the contract is ratified. Local 2093 bargaining chairman Josh Jager says the raise is over 36% to their top rate in 4 years and will change the lives in Three Rivers and across southwest Michigan. The contract does not raise health care premiums for 4 years and has Martin Luther King Jr. and Veterans Day added to the paid holidays. I'm Brett Briscoe.
4: And that's the latest from the WKZO Newsroom. I'm Mike Alarney. 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
7: I'm Beth Fisher. The Windsor-Detroit Bridge Authority announced the opening of the Gordie Howe International Bridge will be delayed. It was reportedly expected to open tomorrow. They say they're continuing to work towards an opening date, but must take the necessary time to resolve any issues. Canadian Prime Minister Mark Carney hinted at this, saying previously that the bridge might not open at the end of the week. This comes after President Donald Trump demanded that Canada give half the ownership of the bridge to the U.S. and said the bridge wouldn't open until his demands were met. The rival Ambassador Bridge has also tried to stop the Gordie Howe from opening. A new report is putting DTE Energy's finances under the microscope. The nonprofit Institute on Taxation and Economic Policy says DTE reported about $1.5 billion in profits last year while paying no current federal income taxes. According to the report, 2025 marks the 12th consecutive year the utility has avoided federal income tax liability. The report does not mean DTE paid no taxes at all. The findings are likely to add fuel to the debate as DTE seeks additional rate hikes from Michigan regulators. There is a wave of investments in West Michigan.
8: Tim Meraz is the Senior Vice President of Community Development at The Right Place and says that Grand Rapids as a region is growing and becoming more competitive. But like everywhere else, their report shows housing remains an issue.
9: Right now, first-time home buyers in West Michigan are only accounting for about 21% of all home purchases, which, to put that, you know, in a historical perspective, it's usually sitting about 40%. And so those first-time home buyers are, you know, about cut in half.
8: The average age for a first-time home buyer in West Michigan is 37 years old. Mraz says despite that, single-family home sales increased in 2025. Ryan Recker for the Michigan News Network.
7: I'm Beth Fisher for the Michigan News Network.
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12: Last hot and humid day for quite some time, and as we transition to a new air mass for tomorrow, the potential of strong and severe thunderstorms arrive this evening. In the meantime, mostly cloudy conditions today. High temperature up around 87. Feel like readings slipping into the lower 90s. Then a chance of showers and thunderstorms mainly ramping up after 8 o'clock this evening. We'll see the clearing sky late tonight, low right around 62. Beautiful day for Friday. Lots of sunshine, less humid, high near 77. I'm Storm Team 8 meteorologist Matt Kirkwood tracking southwest Michigan's weather.
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0: Good morning, good afternoon, good evening. Whenever you might be listening to this program, it's Michael Patrick Shields, radio stations across the state of Michigan and worldwide at mibigshow.com. I was going to say it's election season, but it's always election season, seems like. And a lot of outside money, according to the Detroit News, has been flowing into the Senate race here in Michigan. The United States Senator position is going to be an open seat because of the retirement of Gary Peters. And so Mike Rogers will represent the Republicans in the general election. He was the chair of the House Intelligence Committee and ran for the Republicans last time round when he lost, of course, to Alyssa Slotkin, but he's going to do it again. Not so clear on the Democrat side who the nominee will be in the primary in August. And I guess a lot of outside money is coming in at $5 million in TV ads have come in to boost Mallory McMorrow, who's the state senator, who had a little bit of a rough and tumble ride because the people looked back into her history and her tweets and so forth. And she moved here, I think, from California it was, and she said some disparaging things about Michigan. I don't know if she's being flippant or what the story was, but there you have it. So that's what's going on. And one of the people who actually got the UAW endorsement and seems to be having a slight lead in the polls anyway is Abdul Al-Sayed. Dr. Abdul Al-Sayed, University of Michigan. The third person competing is the member of Congress, Haley Stevens, who's been around for a little while there. James Fitzpatrick is the director of the Center to Advance Security in America, and on our radio stage right now to talk about the race and talk about some of the complaints over Abdul Al-Sayed and his use of the title doctor. Thank you for being here. Welcome to the program.
1: Hey, thanks, Michael Patrick. Great to be here with you.
0: Do you have any titles I should be using, or is it just flat out Mr.?
1: Mr. works perfectly. Thank you.
0: Okay. And, you know, in the state capital of Lansing and Washington, people love their titles. Senator this, chairman that, commissioner this.
1: No.
0: You know, your honor that. So what about Dr. Abdul Al-Sayed? What role is that playing in the race?
1: Well, look, I think there's been a lot of reporting on this issue, and it's clear that Al-Sayed was never granted a medical license, either in Michigan or New York, where he went to medical school, or anywhere else. You know, I think we are concerned just that he's representing himself to the public as a medical doctor, and we're concerned it may deceive the residents of Michigan into thinking that he's a licensed doctor when he doesn't seem to be. And my organization, Center to Advance Security in America, has asked the Michigan Bureau of Professional Licensing to potentially investigate this, just because we think it warrants it, as he holds himself out to be a medical doctor without potentially having that credential.
0: Is it Abdul Al-Sayed calling himself that, or is it those of us in the media being careless?
1: It's both. That's a good point. He has, while on his, he has referred to himself as a physician and a doctor in the past. He has a public LinkedIn profile where he does call himself a doctor. And so but he also doesn't correct those that refer to himself as such. Now we understand that he's very credentialed. You know, he has multiple degrees, he's a medical degree. But that said, that's a whole different story than actually being a licensed medical doctor.
0: What was his role in Detroit, in the, what is it, their Health and Human Services Department, or what was his role there?
1: Yeah, I think he ran, the Department of, I believe it was the Department of Health in Wayne County. You know, which good for him, you know, but he seems to base his public profile on the fact that he's a doctor and less that he was involved in, you know, the public health world. And, you know, that's a respectable profession, of course, but we just think that the him holding himself out as a medical doctor is concerning, because, like I said, he doesn't seem to be, while he has various other credentials that he could very well be, you know, hanging his public profile on, he just seems to be holding on to the fact that, you know, trying to put forth that he is a doctor.
0: What is an epidemiologist?
1: An epidemiologist, I don't exactly know what, you know, I'm not a doctor myself, so I'm an attorney, so I don't know exactly the type of doctor that he's holding himself out to be. I know that he says that he's a physician, which he doesn't seem to be. But look, it's just concerning that, you know, people may be, you know, he may be trying to get the support of people without those citizens having full knowledge of his resume.
0: Okay, he had 2 years of medical school, right? And then his mother was a nurse practitioner, so he would know the difference, I would think, growing up like that. And he majored in biology and political science, for what it's worth, and went to various very impressive institutions, and then had that career that you talked about in public health. So we have to pay attention, and we have to read closely, and we depend on people like you to straighten us out, even in the media from time to time. Thank you very much. Before you pull the lever in August, consider all of this, says James Fitzpatrick, the director of the Center to Advance Security in America. Member of Congress Jasmine Crockett, who's on her way out from Texas, the Democrat in the House of Representatives, had actually, I don't know what to make of this argument she had. Carmelo Anthony, the 17-year-old that stabbed another 17-year-old in the chest and spent 35 years in prison for it in Texas. It was just a little dispute they had at a track meet. Here's what she said about the man convicted and now sentenced.
2: Carmelo ended up stabbing, puncturing, I don't know what this tool was that they talk about, knife, or some referred to it as a tool. He ended up hitting Austin one time, and it was about where he hit him. One time, 2 inches. This wasn't someone who said, hey, let me stab you 5, 6, 7 times. And so when you're looking at the punishment range, there's a reason in Texas that it goes from 5 to 99 or life, because you are looking at how intentional, like how bad was this? 35 years for a kid who had decided to go at, under a tent that was not his team's tent as it was raining, and simply didn't want to be put out in the rain by some random kid that he didn't know who was larger than him. Listen, a lot of people don't know what it is to live as a black person in this country, but just like you can give the benefit of the doubt to so many police officers when they go out and they shoot some black unarmed person, even though they are trained, the fact that there was little to no mercy seen or humanity seen when this black boy said that I was scared.
3: So if this were a white boy in his exact same position, you don't think he'd get a 35-year sentence?
2: I would guarantee you it wouldn't have happened. I don't even know if he would have been convicted, because if a white boy would have said that they were afraid of a black boy, something tells me that that jury that didn't have any black people on it, they would have believed him in his fear.
3: Well, there's so many different opinions on this case. I mean, even your Republican colleague, Randy Fine, I mean, he's saying that he should get the death penalty. Your take on that?
2: Again, racism.
0: He did bring a knife to a track meet, a tool or whatever it was, as she tried to say, and stab someone in the heart with it. And so she said, well, he just stabbed him one time, and it was a matter of where the knife went. MPS through the AT&T microphones.
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0: thank you to Eric Daw, who's in Saginaw now. He spent a lot of time in Lansing and in West Michigan, for chiming in that an epidemiologist is a public health scientist who investigates patterns, causes, and the effects of diseases and injuries in specific populations. And so when I asked our previous guest, who seemed to be bothered by Abdul Al-Sayed having the title of doctor, what an epidemiologist is, he didn't exactly know. But I don't know where he was calling from. You know what I mean? He might be one of those national people going around and getting involved in local races. And when you're going to do that, I guess you got to have all the facts. It was a simple question that I was curious to ask. It wasn't trying to burst his balloon or anything like that. I didn't have an opinion on it. I was just curious. And so just goes to show you, you better be prepared if you're going to start throwing stones. Stones have been thrown, bottles and rocks, and there's, you know, a lot of violence going on in Northern Ireland right now. Belfast. Well, you say, what, that goes on all the time there? Well, it has, but not for the reasons that it's going on right now. There was a Somali immigrant who tried to behead someone with a knife in the middle of the street just the other day. And, you know, it's not the first time there's been immigrant crime in Northern Ireland. There is a lot of evidence of immigrants coming to a place where they're not used to having them, the Emerald Isle, if you will. And even the British government is upset because people like Elon Musk have been posting the video saying, you know, we don't have to live like this. And Conor McGregor, the MMA fighter who wanted to be the Prime Minister of Ireland, wanted to put a stop on immigration. Don't let people in here. We'll send money to help them where they are, but why do they have to come here, was his point. Now, some people will scream, hey, that's racist to talk like that. But rioters in Northern Ireland had had enough. And, you know, it doesn't take much to get these people out in the streets. So they were throwing petrol bombs and bricks at the cops, and there were water cannons being fired, and there's been a second night now of violence from people who say, all right, you're not going to listen to us, we're going to show you. And they are. Now, houses were set on fire. This was a knife attack. It was a 30-year-old Sudanese man, excuse me, charged with attempted murder. And they call it a knife attack, but he was trying to behead someone right in the street. Now, the guy lived. His eye has been severely damaged, and he's in the hospital. So Keir Starmer, who is the Prime Minister of Britain, you know, and that's trouble enough as it is right there, because now you've gone back to the good old days of the English imposing law on those in Northern Ireland. Here's what he said about the acts of violence and arson, and oh, by the way, the guy who tried to behead someone.
1: People are rightly sickened by the horrific attack on Monday night in North Belfast. As you have just said, the man arrested has been in court in Belfast this morning and charged. I want to thank the Police Service of Northern Ireland and other first responders and members of the public who responded with such bravery. And our thoughts are with the victim. But let me be clear, Mr. Speaker. The acts of violence and arson that followed are totally unjustified. This morning I spoke with the First Minister, the Deputy First Minister, and the Chief Constable. And the Secretary of State for Northern Ireland is meeting leaders in Belfast today. We are united in calling for calm and determined to restore order, support the police and all those on the front line, and ensure that justice is done.
0: Why does he sound more passionate about cracking down on the protesters than someone who would try to behead someone? Or any other quote-unquote guests in Northern Ireland who receive, you know, the sustenance they need to live and are ushered in there through England. Just saying. Now, that minister he's talking about, the Minister of Northern Ireland, well, here's what she had to say about the situation. You're going to be surprised.
2: By the influence that he wields?
3: Not to my knowledge. I haven't had a chance to speak to PSNI this morning. Last night, it was very fresh, was very new, but they did advise me that CID would be looking into these threats and taking them very seriously, which has been a comfort, I have to say, but at the minute we don't know where they've originated from now.
4: And, you know, Monday night was horrific, and so many people saw that image. I wish people didn't see that image, but unfortunately many people did. But it was absolutely horrific. But there are bad actors that are jumping on this and actually using it to stir up hate and tension. And people who don't even know who we are, we're not a racist people here. People who don't even know where we are on a map. But yet and all, we see the likes of the Elon Musks of this world, or we see the Tommy Robinsons of this world, the keyboard warriors who are sitting very comfy in their homes, orchestrating hate and tension and bringing this onto our streets and encouraging this onto our streets. So I don't think, I think people need to be alert to that. Who's behind this? Like these protests that have been organised, if they're that smart about their protests, why can they not put their face to it? Because they can't, because these protests have been organised by faceless thugs, in my opinion.
0: Elon Musk is a keyboard warrior who's causing trouble by posting the video of someone trying to behead someone in the street in Belfast, and she wishes people hadn't seen it. It's not fun to watch, but people do need to know what's going on, and she wishes people hadn't seen it. Yeah, I wish you hadn't seen someone trying to kill someone with a knife where they're trying to chop their head off. I mean, in all the history of the Troubles in Northern Ireland, has anyone ever tried to chop someone's head off with a knife in the street? Just saying. Elon Musk, by the way, getting set for the SpaceX IPO. And, wowee. It's going to be the largest IPO in history. A real stress test across the market systems. Stay tuned. I wish you could get in on it. Maybe you know someone who can get you in on that. We'll see. Buckle up for the ride. It's like winning the lottery. You can play the Michigan Lottery at MichiganLottery.com or the Michigan Lottery app or one of the many retailers across the state of Michigan. 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
0: A lot of runs scored in the Dodgers-Pittsburgh game yesterday, and as if the Knicks haven't had enough attention with Taylor Swift at the game and lots of other celebrities and the return to the NBA Finals, wait till you hear what they did yesterday. Tony Cuthbert's going to tell us in just a minute, but I have to talk some golf.
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15: I'm Dave Anthony, Fox News. The attacks on Iran, President Trump tells Fox, are coming for a third night in a row.
16: We're killing them. It's killing them. They have no Navy. They have no Air Force. They have no anti-aircraft. You know, we're flying planes over the middle of Tehran.
15: And Fox's Jonathan Savage reports.
17: The downing of a U.S. Army helicopter has triggered a return to U.S. airstrikes and Iranian retaliation. President Trump says he'd like to seize Iran's Karg Island oil terminal, but doesn't think America has the stomach for it.
16: We did it with Venezuela. Venezuela's worked out great for everybody. We've taken millions and millions of barrels of oil out of Venezuela.
17: The president says he's spoken directly with top Iranian officials.
16: They're negotiating with us to make a deal.
18: Well, Mr.
16: It's
18: President,
16: hard for them because they are proud.
15: Now, Iran did launch missiles and drones at Gulf countries, the U.S. bases, calling the ceasefire practically meaningless now. Oil and gas prices have dropped since the peak of the surge in the conflict last month, but inflation keeps rising. Wholesale prices increased 1.1% last month from April, and Fox's Jenny Casola reports the annual inflation rate also rose more than expected.
19: For the year ending in May, the PPI rose 6.5%, the steepest increase since November of 2022, but core PPI for the year came in at 4.9%.
15: That is less than predicted. The core rate is inflation minus food and energy costs. A House vote that just ended has failed to approve a three-week extension for a key provision of the Foreign Intelligence Surveillance Act, which is set to expire tomorrow. Republican Congressman Jim Jordan tells Fox he supports that extra time to allow differences to be worked out in the warrantless spying, some critics saying it could ensnare Americans.
20: But around 70% of the president's what's called his daily brief, when the intelligence community briefs the commander-in-chief, most of the information they give him comes from gathering the information gathered through this program on foreign targets.
15: Democrats oppose the extension. 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
15: A crackdown on human smuggling of children brought into the U.S. during the surge of illegal immigration a few years ago. Acting Attorney General Todd Blanch says three men are facing charges.
22: All three are illegal aliens from Guatemala who allegedly took part in a wide-ranging conspiracy to smuggle more than a dozen children into the United States by scamming the system and exploiting the loopholes created by the last administration.
15: And there's also a roundup of alleged smugglers in Florida, just ahead of soccer's World Cup.
23: Police in and around Miami have been rounding up suspected human traffickers who have been attempting to smuggle women and children amidst the increase in tourism traffic associated with World Cup soccer games. Catherine Fernandez-Rundle is the prosecutor in Miami-Dade County.
24: We know when the good guys come, the bad guys come too.
23: 12 men are now charged in this recent enforcement operation, including counts of traveling to meet minors. Human trafficking awareness public campaigns have been prevalent in other World Cup host cities like Seattle and Kansas City. In Miami, Evan Brown, Fox News.
15: Well, the first World Cup match in Miami will be played Monday. The tournament starts today with two contests in Mexico. The U.S. team's opener is tomorrow in Los Angeles. Some big banks are getting subpoenas.
25: Federal prosecutors are requesting information about debanking clients, refusing to open accounts or closing customers' accounts for political reasons. President Trump is suing J.P. Morgan for cutting him off after the 2021 Capitol riot. A judge in March dismissed a Trump family lawsuit against Capital One. Banks have been sharing information with the Treasury Department under an executive order President Trump signed last year. The subpoenas come from U.S. Attorney Jeanine Pirro's office, which is now coordinating with Treasury on the probe. The banks say clients are dropped because of legal or regulatory risks, not politics. Chris Foster, Fox News.
15: On Wall Street, a rebound from yesterday's big sell-off. The Dow is getting some back, gaining 228 points. The Nasdaq, though, is only up 20 right now. I'm Dave Anthony. This is Fox News.
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1: Eight people in their 20s have been federally indicted for allegedly threatening University of Michigan leaders, police, local businesses, and the Jewish Federation of Metropolitan Detroit. U.S. Attorney for the Eastern District of Michigan, Jerome Gorgon Jr., says seven of the eight are Michigan residents. The eight started to make the threats after the Hamas terrorist attacks against Israel in October 2023. Michigan State University trustee Rima Vassar is planning to sue MSU alleging discrimination. Now, Vassar has filed a pre-litigation demand document claiming the university and other trustees violated her rights repeatedly. The letter was sent to outgoing MSU president Kevin Gushkowitz and gives him until June 17th to respond. If he doesn't, Vassar's attorney will file a federal lawsuit against MSU. She's seeking at least $25 million in damages. That's the latest from the WKZO Newsroom. I'm Michael Arning.
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0: 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Here's Michigan's Michael Patrick Shields.
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14: Why don't you just make Tom Izzo the president of Michigan State University and the athletic director and the basketball coach and get over with it? There's a lot going on. And, of course, in Lansing, we're on 7:30 a.m. and on radio stations across the state of Michigan. But a Michigan State University trustee now is threatening a lawsuit at the university for at least $25 million over discrimination and the way she says she's being treated. This while they have no president, because he said, take this job and shove it, because of the trustees. And so much so that the legislature started saying, hey, maybe we should come up with a different way to get these people into these positions at Michigan and Michigan State and Wayne State University. Maybe the voters and the parties nominating isn't them the right way to do it. It's Rima Vassar threatening to sue the university as she sent a pre-litigation demand. And I think she wants, some action and otherwise some money. She says her First Amendment rights were violated and due process, and the board attacked her and all that stuff. This is not the first time. You can just wait a few months and you get some unusual activity from the board at Michigan State University. Kyle Malin is the editor of MIRS News. He lives in the Lansing area in the Capitol, MIRSnews.com. You can subscribe or turn up your radio right this very moment. The search for the Michigan State president stands where, if you know Kyle Malin?
12: Well, thanks for having me on, Michael Patrick. The search for the Michigan State president is really at the very beginning stages. Kevin Guskowitz isn't left quite yet. He still is in office and should be for the next few weeks, but they do need to find an interim president. And right now, the preliminary discussions are centered around U.S. Senator Gary Peters.
14: Well, he's going to be open starting in, after this year. I see Debbie Stabenow, the former U.S. Senator, said she's not interested. And former Governor James Blanchard told us on this program he's not interested. What about Gary Peters? He was a professor at Central Michigan University, kind of, as I remember.
12: Yeah, he was. He doesn't really bring that up a heck of a lot, but he was a professor at Central Michigan. Dennis Lennox, who's been on this show quite a bit, gave him a bit of grief during that period of time. But he does have several advanced degrees, including one from Michigan State. But Gary Peters to fill in, at least in the interim for Michigan State University, makes a lot of sense and takes care of a few issues. You mentioned Rima Vassar at the opening of this, and she's a Democrat. So is Dennis Denno, who's on the board. In fact, there's seven members of the Democratic Party who are on the eight-member MSU board, and they don't seem to be able to row in the same direction. And Gary Peters is the senior statesman, really, of the Democratic Party and has a strong track record of being able to bring people together. And that's just not my opinion. That is bared out by facts. He has been rated at least two terms as the most effective senator in Washington, D.C., and that's by a nonpartisan firm. And they've marked how marked it is that he's been able to do this when he's been in the minority in the U.S. Senate for the last several terms. Yet he's the one who gets the most number of bills signed into law, and he's the one who's been able to get public acts on very not necessarily sexy issues, but very necessary issues passed. So he's been able to be effective, work both sides of the aisle, and he's able to maybe bring differing factions of Democrats together. And something that that actually requires political skill. I know maybe some of your listeners are saying, God, the last thing we need is a politician in there, because the last time we did that was John Engler, and that turned out to be a bit of a, he was a bit ham-fisted in how he dealt with the Larry Nassar situation. But in this mm-hmm. particular case, when you have differing Democrats in there, bringing somebody who has a track record of uniting Democrats and having them work toward common objectives and being collaborative and not shutting people out, like doing this code of ethics that was really not a very smart idea if you look at what the end result has been so far. He makes a lot of sense, and that's not even counting the political aspects of this and what Governor Whitmer could do as a result.
14: How soon would they need him?
12: Well, see, that kind of works into the political aspect of it. So let's say Duskowitz stays for a couple months. I mean, in a couple months, we're going to be in August. And by August, we'll know who the Democratic nominee for the U.S. Senate is. So if Duskowitz is gone and they can bring in Gary Peters, who would have to resign from the U.S. Senate, Governor Whitmer could then appoint the Democratic nominee to the U.S. Senate to the Senate and give that person a bit of a running start in the race against Mike Rogers for the U.S. Senate. You know, would a slight incumbency advantage help? Maybe a little bit, but if nothing else, it would give Michigan a little bit of seniority, or give that person, whoever it is, a little bit of seniority if they were able to win election in November. You know, just from a seniority standpoint, that is somewhat helpful. But it would give Governor Whitmer that opportunity to appoint someone. Now, if the nominee happens to be Abdul El-Sayed, for example, and let's say he behind the scenes says, you know what, I don't really want that incumbency designation. I don't want to make it look like I'm part of the insider crowd. I want to win this thing because the voters told me so. You know, Whitmer still have an appointment for somebody who could be a caretaker for the next, you know, 5 months. I mean, I'm sure there's plenty of people out there who would raise their hand and volunteer to be a U.S. senator for 5 months. You know, so it gives her a chance to give a political favor out to someone on the way out the door. You know, give the governor a chance to make a special appointment, and she's not going to say no.
14: Why not Whitmer for MSU president? She'll be looking for housing soon.
12: That's a lot of work, man. That's a lot of work. And she just doesn't want it. I mean, that's not really what she's looking at doing. She's looking at raising her profile nationally and becoming something a little bigger, a bigger stage. So the MSU thing is, it requires kind of a special skill. And really, the people at MSU want somebody who's a bit of an academic. And Gary Peters is. Like I said, he's got multiple degrees. He loves academia. And if you look at him, he kind of looks like a president. Now, I've mentioned this, and this is actually, my sources are telling me this is actually being considered by the trustees at this point. Obviously, nothing's a done deal. There's still things to consider and so forth. But this is a proposal that is being strongly considered by the folks in charge.
14: I didn't realize Duskowitz was still in office, even though he's taken another job. That must be awkward to have him around in the hallways, at least. And I know he's got, you know, certain clauses where he has to give notice if he has good reason or doesn't have good reason, and we can read it all in Kyle Malin's column. He's got sources. He says this is not just raw speculation. He's got the receipts. Subscribe to MIRS News, MIRSnews.com, and also read him in the City Pulse.
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22: 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As Attorney General, Mike Cox beat them all. Saving Michigan seniors and taxpayers billions. As governor, Mike Cox will take the fight to radical big government liberals by eliminating the income tax, dozing state government, rooting out waste, fraud, and abuse, and getting prices down. He beat them before. He'll do it again. Marine, homicide prosecutor, Attorney General, Mike Cox for governor. 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

0: 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Michael Patrick Shields is my name. And in all those places, you can go to Meijer and get more of the things you want most. 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Now, why would you pay more? Pleased to be with you, and politics is our family business. I had to do a Columbo on Kyle Malin, the editor of MERS News, because the segment went by so fast, and I said, just one more thing. Actually, it's two more things. When we were talking about the outgoing president at Michigan State University, Kevin Guskowitz, I am told, and you've probably seen, there are billboards and lawn signs around East Lansing thanking him. I guess Pat Gillespie and some other business owners are involved in this. And could this lead him to change his mind? And could he change his mind at this stage?
1: Yeah, I don't know the details on that. I don't know if he files a notice that he's leaving, if it has to be accepted. I don't know if he has to sign the contract. It would be a little awkward for him to publicly change his mind. I mean, I suppose anything's possible, but I think to count on something like that is kind of like, pleading with your girlfriend after she's already, left for another guy. I don't know. It seems a little strange and kind of seems, I don't know. You want somebody who's already pledged his support for somebody else? I don't know.
0: He was going to go to Clemson, and he'd have to tell them to forget it, too. But let's not forget, the last president that left the University of Michigan was supposed to be the president at Florida. And 2 weeks later, they told him, oh, sorry, you don't have the job down here. Very, very strange. And I do remember when Tom Izzo was going to leave to go to the Cleveland Cavaliers that Pat Gillespie marshaled a big campaign like this where he put yard signs out asking Tom Izzo to stay and we love Izzo and all the rest of that. I did have one question also about the governor. We mentioned her name a few minutes ago. There's a piece of audio going around. It's viral and it's in all the media outlets too where she is facing backlash. She was at an event, the groundbreaking for this data center in Saline Township, and she was with the Oracle CEO Clay McGorick. And it's tough to hear here, but, the township there tried to reject the data center. Township finally won, I guess. But she said to him, quote, oh, we're used to people saying F no and doing it anyway. Here's the audio.
2: We're used to people saying
3: and doing it anyway. Anyone that can live through a winter like you do.
0: You can hear the banter and chit-chat there. He sort of changes the subjects and starts to talk about winter. What did you make of all that?
1: Yeah, so we did look into that and asked the governor's office.

0: and that she never even said that. But look at that. Once you light the torch and set the fire, it ends up all the way over here. Thank you for the potential clarification from Kyle Malin. Politics is our family business, and medias tot virtus. The truth is in the middle, and Jason Lukowski, the last time we saw him was at the Detroit Regional Chamber Mackinac Policy Conference when Paula Cunningham hosted an hour of this program. He is the Associate State Director of Government Affairs at AARP Michigan, and one of the things we talked about was House Bill 5214, a caregiver tax credit. And we wanted to get an update and some more information about that. Thank you for being here.
1: Thank you for having me, Michael. We are very excited. Some new things have happened for the tax credit. The most notable is that the credit was taken up for a committee hearing recently in the House Finance Committee. This is the first step in the legislative process, but the hearing went great. We had tons of AARP volunteers and caregivers who came out to show their support. Some of them even testified to committee members to tell them their stories. And there was quite a bit of interest from the committee members. We are very optimistic that the legislation is going to continue the momentum that it has been gaining. We know that there's 1.5 million caregivers in Michigan, and that this is a common experience, and it is not a partisan issue, not a red or a blue issue. You know, folks are caring for their loved ones in Detroit all the way up to the Upper Peninsula and Escanaba, and from Grand Rapids to the Thumb in between. So we are very excited. The credit would be a $2,000 non-refundable tax credit for eligible expenditures while caring for a loved one. Some of those expenses would include things like respite care, transportation costs, home modifications, so things like a wheelchair ramp or a shower bar to keep the loved one safe, and quite a bit in between. So we're really excited about it.
0: Just with a minute left, I'm curious, would you turn in receipts for those expenses, or how would that work? Would it be like a health savings card? Do we know how it would be facilitated?
1: Great question. So you would file for the credit every April when you file for your regular taxes. You keep your receipts to substantiate your expenses, and then there'd be a form that the Treasury would create that you'd list out your expenses, include your receipts, and then you'd file with the rest of your tax return.
0: Okay, so the system is kind of already built in for that kind of thing, isn't it?
1: Absolutely, and that's what the Treasury is already used to doing, these kinds of things in terms of like deductions for business expenses. So very similar. It would be an additional form caregivers would fill out, but it would be done through the regular tax filing process that happens annually. So that way you don't have to go find some special form.
0: Right on. All systems go. Thanks to AARP and Jason Lukowski.
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0: Dennis Muchmore with the Honigman Firm was Governor Snyder's chief of staff.
4: I went in to the governor when he came back out of a meeting, and I said, guess what? The prime minister says he wants to name the bridge after Gordie Howe. Let's know what you think about that. And Snyder looked up at me in 2 seconds. He said, oh, that's a great idea. He said, that's at least one person everybody can agree on.
0: Everybody can agree on saying congratulations to Carmen Sipple, who is graduating today with 2 associate's degrees from El Camino College in Southern California. What's so novel about that? Carmen Sipple is 77 years old and still learning and

0: still thriving. And her husband knows a lot about airports, having been very involved in LAX. It's Nicole Noel Williams, the CEO of Capital Region International Airport. That's L-A-N. Flylansing.com is where you can go with inexpensive parking. It's like having your own private airport. Walk right in. There's never a line to drop your bags or go through TSA. And they got plenty of options to get you anywhere you need to go through Detroit, Chicago, or elsewhere.
1: You bring in more carriers, you bring in more services. It provides that competition to keeping the fare structure very competitive. Lansing, traditionally, the fares do stay competitive with both Detroit and other airports throughout the region, but it will add that additional piece to make sure those flights going just in and out of Chicago, if that's your need for the destination, but connecting on really provides that opportunity to the West Coast and many additional international flights with just a single connection right out of the Lansing Airport.
0: Blue Cross has Michigan covered head to toe, inside and out, ready to help with health and wellness resources for the body and mind. And you can learn more at bcbsm.com. You can learn from Andy Hetzel, the Vice President of Corporate Communications at Blue Cross Blue Shield of Michigan, who talked to us about savings in drugs, especially when it comes to biosimilars.
2: The top five brand name specialty drugs, they accounted for more than $90 billion in U.S. sales in 2024. 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
0: Thank you, Mr. Hetzel, and thank you for listening to this program. 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
4: City leaders in Kalamazoo will hold what they're calling a pre-construction meeting June 23rd from 4 to 5 p.m. at Metro Transit, located at 530 North Rose Street. People are invited to attend to learn more about the reconstruction of Kalamazoo Avenue in the city's Streets for All project, and they'll have practical information about the upcoming construction activities. Those include project phasing, traffic routing, access, communications, and what residents, businesses, and visitors can expect during construction. City staff, project engineers, and the construction management team will be providing a presentation covering the project, along with construction schedule, anticipated impacts, and what people can expect through the construction. Now, after the presentation, people can talk to them about the schedule, traffic routing, access during the work, and more. Meeting will also be recorded, made available online for people who cannot attend in person. In the WKZO Newsroom, I'm Michael Arney.
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5: I'm Beth Fisher. The opening of the Gordie Howe International Bridge across the Detroit River that President Donald Trump previously threatened to block has been delayed due to outstanding issues. In a statement ahead of the Friday ribbon cutting, the Windsor-Detroit Bridge Authority says Canada and the United States have agreed to delay the opening of the bridge, taking the necessary time to resolve any outstanding issues. The jointly owned by Canada and Michigan and was expected to open to traffic later this month. The Republican U.S. president in February demanded Canada turn over at least half the ownership of the bridge to the U.S. Health officials are investigating a confirmed case of Legionnaire's disease connected to a nursing facility in Oakland County. The Oakland County Health Division says a resident of the Presbyterian Village in Bloomfield Hills was diagnosed with the illness, which is caused by Legionella bacteria found in. Officials are working with the facility to identify the source. Legionnaire's is a serious form of pneumonia that can be especially dangerous for older adults and people with weakened immune systems. Residents and families have been notified as the investigation continues. Speed limits around schools would be changed under a new bill being talked about in the State House. The legislation, championed by Representative Kurt Vanderwall, would allow superintendents of Michigan school districts to extend when school zone speed limits are enforced. Current state law enforces speed limits only 30 minutes before and after the beginning and end of the school day. This legislation would allow districts to extend speed limits to cover special events.
6: This is, in a roundabout way, was the solution that we can prove that we need to make a permanent switch. You know, we've done the traffic studies. We know the speeds. We just know human nature.
5: VanderWaal says student travel doesn't just happen at the beginning and end of the school day, and this bill would keep Michigan kids safe during the entire day. I'm Beth Fisher for the Michigan News Network.
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8: Increasing clouds, hot and sticky weather today with highs in the upper 80s. A heat advisory is in effect for counties near the Indiana state line. There is a chance of severe thunderstorms occurring tonight. All elements are possible, including tornadoes and large hail. Damaging winds and downpours are the primary threats. The low temperature tonight will be in the mid-60s. Mostly sunny into the upper 70s on Friday. It should be cooler and less humid. Another chance at storm Saturday night. Tracking Southwest Michigan's weather, I'm Storm Team 8 meteorologist Scott Larson.
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0: It's across the Americas and across Canada that World Cup is starting. It's soccer, folks. You know that game. Other parts of the world, they call it football. And you've been hearing people say it's the most significant sport in the world. And you say, well, wait a minute, what about the Super Bowl and all the rest of that? Well, if you look internationally at the number of people who will watch this and compete, it's the world's game. They call it the beautiful game. And cranks up tonight. There's, in fact, if you were, for instance, in the Los Angeles market at the Santa Monica Pier, they're having a big opening gala, and that is a private event there, which will include the likes of Ludacris and DJ Pee-wee and Kevin Hart, and it's all there next to the Santa Monica Pier. I suppose the same would be the case if you were in Dallas or in Toronto or Miami. Las Vegas, I think, has some of the games. And the trick of it is, what you've been hearing about this so far is some of the noise that goes around it. The political elements. Are people able to get in and out of the country? Well, I'm not talking about just fans. I'm talking about the actual players and so forth. And are there immigration issues? And why are the tickets so expensive? And all the rest of it. There are World Cup players and officials being detained or barred entry into the United States in some cases. Now, we're talking about a lot of people and a lot of teams as they make their way through. But let's have a look at all of it. Pastor Mark Biltz is with us, the author of The Final Tyrant. And he's on our stage right now. I'm looking at tickets, by the way, Pastor. I'm curious. You know, I'm in it for the story. Iran is going to be playing a game at SoFi Stadium versus New Zealand on Monday. And I'm kind of curious to see what the cheapest ticket right now is in the very top of the stadium for $297. Do you think it's worth it for me to see that event? Not just to see soccer in that stadium, but because it's like a novelty to see Iran playing in the United States, given the circumstances?
1: Well, I think it'd be fascinating how many of them defect once they're here. That might be very interesting as well. But I know the Super Bowl costs a lot to get into that one.
0: Yeah, way more than that. But you say that about defecting, and that might seem like an automatic for somebody on the Iran team, but the women's team tried to defect when they were in Australia. And the Iranian regime said, okay, you can defect, but if you don't come back, we're going after your family that you left behind here. And that sent some of them slinking back home, didn't it?
1: Definitely did.
0: But that's sinister.
1: Yeah, I wouldn't be surprised, though, if one or two didn't.
0: Yeah, maybe their family said, hey, go for it. You got your chance to get out of here. You can get out of here. I don't know. You have authored the book, The Final Tyrant. What is that about?
1: Well, I believe we're living in the last days, the end times. And I believe that this final tyrant is going to be very deceptive, as we know the Bible says. But I believe so because he's going to be a professing Christian. No one would be fooled by a Muslim antichrist or a Jewish antichrist any more than you'd be fooled by a counterfeit $100 bill with the Ayatollah's face on it. And so that's why it's going to be so deceptive. I'm not saying he's going to be a Christian, but he'll be a professing Christian.
0: Mm-hmm. This will be the antichrist you're talking about?
1: Yes, exactly.
0: You know there's somebody listening right now who says, I know who it is, it's Donald Trump.
1: Well, I don't think it's Donald Trump. I think he's too old. And the tribulation, I don't believe, is going to be starting during his administration anyway. But he will be, in one sense, he might be a type. But just like King Solomon, many people don't realize, but King Solomon was a type of Antichrist. He went totally against God, and God had to divide the kingdom and take it away from him.
0: Why does the Vatican have such a burr in its saddle about the Latin Mass?
1: That's interesting you say that. I don't know if you were raised Catholic, but I was.
0: Yeah.
1: And I even went to the seminary to study to be a priest. I know all the Latin still. And what's fascinating, I grew up in a family that they wanted the Tridentine Mass. They wanted to keep the old Latin Mass. But as far as I know, they want nothing to do with the Latin Mass. Now, I could be wrong, but is that the Burr you're talking about, the fact that he is opposed to people that are still doing it in Latin?
0: Yeah, I mean, isn't it true that they there's a, you know, basically you're forbidden to do it, and they will excommunicate parishes that are doing it under general circumstances?
1: Right, right. Yeah, that's the way I've always seen that. Well, because if he's supposed to be speaking ex cathedra or as God almost, and he issues something like this, and they don't like rebellion. They even wanted to kill Galileo. They don't want anyone who challenges their authority. And Copernicus.
0: Is there some irony to the fact that the entirety of the Bible is written in the Middle East and we still can't, you know, it all might come to a close because of the Middle East?
1: Yeah, what a mess. What a mess the Middle East is. But that's because in Exodus 17:16, God said he's going to go to war. Every generation with Amalek. And Amalek was the first country that wanted to destroy Israel when they left Egypt. And I believe Hitler was the Amalek of the last century, and Iran is the Amalek of this century. So it's going to stay a mess, I believe, until the Lord returns.
0: And you think that time is at hand? What makes you say that?
1: Well, it's knowing the Bible and knowing math. Many people aren't on God's calendar. The church is on a solar-only calendar. Muslims are on a lunar-only calendar. But God said, let them be used for the calendar. And only the biblical calendar that the Jews use uses both. But the Shemitah cycle, many people don't understand the Shemitah or the Jubilee year. But Daniel was Jewish. And the whole reason they went into Babylon for 70 years was because they hadn't been keeping the Shemitah cycle. Well, the next Shemitah cycle begins the fall of 2029. Well, when Christians talk about the 70th week of Daniel, they know that's a week of 7 years. But because Daniel's Jewish, that means that last week has to begin the beginning of a Shemitah cycle. It can't begin randomly any time in a year. Many Christians say we're supposed to know the times and seasons, but they have no idea what time it is or what season it is. So if the tribulation doesn't start the fall of 2029, it cannot start until 7 years later, the fall of 2036.
0: Well, load up your Amex card. Maybe you won't have to pay the balance. Mark Biltz is the author of The Final Tyrant, and have the Iranians already infiltrated the United States with World Cup and otherwise? Intrigue. Through the AT&T microphones, you're listening to Michael Patrick Shields. His book is The Final Tyrant.
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0: Sure have been lucky to get to a lot of interesting places. 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And right now I'm working on my next book, which involves the running of the bulls. You might remember we took these microphones to Pamplona, Spain on the seventh day of the seventh month, thanks to Virginia Irurita, who founded more than 20, just about 25 years ago now, Made for Spain and Portugal. And she can take you to do that. She can take you to do anything in Spain and Portugal. And she's in the United States right now on the other end of our AT&T line, visiting Texas. And it's been a big, big week for Barcelona, which is why we're reaching out to Virginia at this moment. Thank you for being here. Buenos dias, bonita señorita.
1: Good morning, Michael. Buenos dias, Michigan.
0: Thank you very much. The Pope, the Holy Father, Pope Leo, went to Barcelona, and he made a lot of dreams come true there at the Sagrada Familia. Let us know what he did, why it's significant, and what that iconic church is all about.
1: Well, he came to Spain, first to Madrid for 3 days, and it was enormous masses. I mean, Spain used to be a very Catholic country, not anymore, but I have never seen anybody moving so many people in Spain to visit. I mean, unbelievable. 3 days glorious in Madrid, and then went to Barcelona to consecrate the last tower of the Sagrada Familia Church by Gaudi. It is not finished. There's still a little work to be done, but all the towers are there, and it has been an amazing emotional moment. First was the religious part, the consecrating in the inside, in the outside with the blessings, and then, you know, everybody attending inside and outside was having lights, and it was an amazing spectacle of color and lighting, and then with artificial fires, you know, the outside. It has been unbelievable. And now he just arrived in the Canary Islands. He wanted to go to support the immigrants. So there it is now. Beautiful speech. I mean, it has been amazing. Amazing.
0: You know, to tell you how long there has been work going on the Sagrada Familia Church, the designer, Anton Gaudí, he's been dead for 100 years.
1: Absolutely. And the Pope was very kind because he went to consecrate the church yesterday. That was the 100th anniversary, you know, of his passing. So it was a big, big, big date for everybody. And after all this fire and works and lights and beauty, you know, it was a beautiful writing on the sky they did with lighting, saying, first come love, and then comes the technique. Words by Gaudi.
0: Beautiful.
1: Love first, always. Gee.
0: And when the Pope visits a church, that makes it significant forever. It gives it a special designation, as if the Sagrada Familia hadn't needed that, because nobody goes to Barcelona without having a look at least, right?
1: What is beautiful also is that it's such a beautiful, important monument that everybody goes to visit. And, you know, it's again the beauty of the Catholic Church. It is just a parish church. It's a minor basilica. It's not a cathedral. It's just the church built with the money donated by the locals in the neighborhood that wanted to have a good church, and now also by all of us, the tourists, that go and visit. So we all are helping the building to be built and to be finished. It's beautiful again. Love first.
0: Tony Cuthbert, the Formula One racers are making their way from Monaco to Barcelona, probably already there as we speak, and we get into the summer of F1 where there's a race after race after race all around Europe. Barcelona, I imagine, Virginia Irurita, is one of the more popular F1 spots for Formula One racing?
1: Absolutely. It will be, I mean, it's now, it's the 12th to the 14th. Mm-hmm. It's beautiful 3 days. and then going to Madrid in September again. So it's coming back to the country. It's beautiful.
0: Do you get tourists who they want to come to Spain, they want to do it the right way, they want to do it the beautiful way, is the way you described it to me, and they go to Made for Spain and Portugal and say, I want to come for the running of the bulls, or I want to come for the Formula One race in Madrid, or they have events that they want to attend at the time that they come?
1: Many do. Many just want to visit. They have the goal, for example, of visiting the Sagrada Familia, but many come because there are things going on. Like this. And I think the cities are getting more and more things going on, so it's very exciting.
0: There are lots of religious reasons to come to Portugal and Spain, too, and you can take care of people in that regard who want to make pilgrimages, whether it's walking across the country or going to the site where the Blessed Mother was seen?
1: Absolutely. You know, you can think of Fatima, but you don't forget Loyola, you know, where the Jesuits began in San Ignacio in the Basque Country. So it's all over. It doesn't matter what you look at. We are blessed. We are blessed countries.
0: Well, and not to mention the wine and the artwork and the history and the fun.
1: And the food. And the food and the fun. And the friends, you know. And Portugal is the same. It's a hard place. You enter a bar alone and you live with 25 friends. I mean, very open people. Very happy.
0: Well, congratulations on the big week in Barcelona. How was your Texas trip? Interesting?
1: It was a fabulous trip, yes. And I love Texas. I mean, I'm very happy here. And we had a great barbecue yesterday, so I'm happy. I'm a Spanish woman, Portuguese woman with good food. We're very happy.
0: If you see a woman walking around Madrid in cowboy boots, you'll know it's Virginia Irurita, who would be rooting for Spain, of course, in the World Cup. Virginia Irurita, madeforspainandportugal.com. 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
5: More than 80 board members of the National Milk Producers Federation and young dairy farmers met with about 100 congressional offices in the organization's annual fly-in, advocating on behalf of dairy issues ranging from labor to the recent return of New World Screwworm to the U.S. NMPF President and CEO Greg Dowd said, "We know what we need to do. That includes passing a farm bill through the full Congress, maintaining access to all types of milk in school meal programs, and passing the Dairy Pride Act, ensuring integrity in milk labeling." American country music singer-songwriter John Rich of the duo Big and Rich will serve as President Trump's special envoy for American landowners. According to a USDA news release, a key focus of the work will be advocating for landowners facing pressure from solar and wind development.
6: I finished a 5K in 94th place.
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7: hazmat incident at the Pentagon. I'm Lisa Brady, Fox News. The Pentagon just confirming a hazardous materials investigation first reported by fire officials in Arlington, Virginia. They are monitoring the situation and telling people to avoid the area as a precaution.
8: Right now it is an indication, an alarm that there's hazardous material, but we have not received any confirmation that there's actually hazardous material in the building.
7: Fox's Lucas Tomlinson at the White House.
8: We have a statement that just came out from the Pentagon, from Pentagon spokesman Sean Parnell. I'll read it for our audience. It says, quote, the Pentagon has sophisticated systems to ensure the safety of the building and its occupants. These systems have detected an air quality issue necessitating precautionary measures until we determine its significance. The department is executing standard protection protocols, including a shelter in place for the affected area. Response teams are in place and ready to support the building.
7: So again, at this point, there's no confirmation of anything hazardous found, only a device picking up a biohazardous scent, and the Pentagon's hazmat team is investigating. Iran's top negotiator just posting a warning about wrong strategies and impulsive decisions. This as President Trump threatens a third night of strikes.
9: Overnight, the U.S. military unleashed powerful strikes against the Iranian regime. According to U.S. Central Command, Iranian military surveillance sites and air defense systems were hit along with a number of radar positions. This was all taking place as the president was in the Situation Room. He was speaking with Fox News on the phone, telling us that 49 Tomahawk missiles were used to hit locations as close as 40 miles from the capital of Tehran.
7: Fox's Trey Yingst in Tel Aviv, Iran responding with more attacks on Gulf neighbors. On Capitol Hill, the House failing to pass a temporary extension of a key surveillance tool set to expire at midnight tomorrow, now further complicated by opposition to the president's choice for acting director of national intelligence. 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
7: A trio of rulings just out from the U.S. Supreme Court relating to how bankruptcy proceedings should work.
11: In Keithley versus Buddy Ayers, the court sided with Keithley. He was accused of failing to disclose a personal injury lawsuit in his bankruptcy proceedings due to financial motive. The Supreme Court found having a motive to conceal potential finances itself isn't enough to warrant dismissing his personal injury case. In FS Credit Opportunities Corp versus Saba Capital Masters Fund, the justices ruled against allowing activist investors to sue public companies after those companies have opted into a rule that limits the activist investors' voting power. And in Abuamu versus the U.S., the justices ruled that charges must be filed against an individual accused of a crime in the district where the crime was committed.
7: Fox's Jessica Rosenthal. So as the Supreme Court's current term winds down, still awaiting decisions on the most closely watched cases, including birthright citizenship, President Trump just posting his latest support for ending it. His executive order aiming to limit birthright for children of illegal immigrants was challenged as unconstitutional. A ribbon-cutting ceremony for a new U.S.-Canada bridge is canceled tomorrow. The opening of the bridge delayed.
12: The Gordie Howe International Bridge, jointly owned by Canada and the state of Michigan, was expected to open to traffic later this month and now won't. A statement from the Windsor-Detroit Bridge Authority says Canada and the United States have agreed to delay the opening of the bridge, taking the necessary time to resolve any outstanding issues. It doesn't say what those issues are. President Trump has in the past threatened to block the bridge's opening, demanding at least 50% U.S. federal government ownership and better trade deals. Canada paid for construction to be paid back with toll revenues. The bridge would ease construction of the Ambassador Bridge and the Detroit-Windsor Tunnel. Chris Foster, Fox News.
7: Congressional Democrats are investigating the president's threats to block the Gordie Howe Bridge. Wall Street is rallying. Right now, the Dow is up 310 points, back over 50K. The S&P and the NASDAQ also in the green. I'm Lisa Brady. This is Fox News.
13: W-O-O-O-O-O-O-O-O-O-O-O-O-O-O-O-O-O-O-O-O-O-O-O-O-O-O-O-O-O-O-O-O-O-O-O-O-O-O-O-O-O-O-O-O-O-O-O-O-O-O-O-O-O-O-O-O-O-O-O-O-O-O-O-O-O-O-O-O-O-O-O-O-O-O-O-O-O-O-O-O-O-O-O-O-O-O-O-O-O-O-O-O-O-O-O-O-O-O-O-O-O-O-O-O-O-O-O-O-O-O-O-O-O-O-O-O-O-O-O-O-O-O-O-O-O-O-O-O-O-O-O-O-O-O-O-O-O-O-O-O-O-O-O-O-O-O-O-O-O-O-O-O-O-O-O-O-O-O-O-O-O-O-O-O-O-O-O-O-O-O-O-O-O-O-O-O-O-O-O-O-O-O-O-O-O-O-O-O-
3: From the WKZO Newsroom, local news now.
13: A tentative deal on a new contract has been reached between American Axle and the United Auto Workers Union following a 10-day strike in Three Rivers. UAW President Sean Fain says they've won back nearly 20 years of struggle. Employees will have their pay increased to $30 an hour by 2030 if they ratify the deal. Local 2093 bargaining chairman Josh Yeager says raise is 36% more to their top rate in 4 years. He says it'll change lives in Three Rivers and across Southwest Michigan. Contract does not raise health care premiums for the next 4 years. Severe storms hit Wednesday night around West Michigan, knocking out power for thousands of people. There are consumers, energy customers. Utility put 500 crews across the state to respond to those power outages. Hardest hit areas were Allegan, Kalamazoo, and Van Buren counties. In the WKZO Newsroom, I'm Mike Alarney.

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1: Big insurance, big pharma, big utilities. As Attorney General, Mike Cox beat them all. Saving Michigan seniors and taxpayers billions. As governor, Mike Cox will take the fight to radical big government liberals by eliminating the income tax, dozing state government, rooting out waste, fraud, and abuse, and getting prices down. He beat them before, he'll do it again. Marine, homicide prosecutor, attorney general, Mike Cox for governor. Paid for by Mike Cox 2026.
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0: All right, welcome back in here to Clay and Buck. I knew this was going to happen. Getting a bunch of these. Talkback B, John from Minnesota. Listens on News Talk 1130. Hit it, guys.
1: Buck, I truly do love you, and I mean this with all sincerity. We're known as the party of principles, and I guess our automatic defense is always calling the other side hypocrites. So why are we celebrating the NBA, and why are we celebrating New York City? Is there two of the most left-wing, like, are we just trying to infiltrate them? And what's the strategy here? Because I've been boycotting all sports for 7 years.
0: A few things here. First of all, President of the United States went to the game. So that makes it a story, you know, not this one, but the one before. So all of a sudden you have more interest from Republicans, I think, in this whole series than you would have before. Let's not do this thing where we cast out New York City as some kind of dystopia that we hope just collapses under the water. It's the largest, and I would argue greatest city, greatest is a general term, in America. And it has as many Republicans as the entire state of Nebraska. New York City, my friend, has as many Republicans as Nebraska, if you look at the last election cycle. We'll get back into more of this, though, here in a second. Where there's harm and destruction, there's a need for humanitarian relief. We see and hear about it in the Middle East, particularly in large sections of Israel and within Gaza. We see the ongoing need for it through much of Ukraine as well. The list of countries worldwide where relief is needed is long. One humanitarian relief organization, the International Fellowship of Christians and Jews, has been helping for 40 plus years. Founded in New Jersey, their purpose is to support those of the Jewish faith, regardless of what country they're in. Of late, they've been focused on residents in both Israel and within Ukraine. They rely on donations from everyone, particularly Christian Americans, following the words found in the Bible and called upon to help where and how they can. The IFCJ uses your donations wisely. 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Be in touch with them to get your own flag pin as a gift from the IFCJ. 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
3: A 52-year-old man has been killed when he was hit by an Amtrak train in downtown Kalamazoo. Kalamazoo Public Safety says it happened around 10:15 Wednesday morning between Church and Rose Streets. He died after he was taken to a hospital. Man's name has not yet been released. The crash is still under investigation. No one on board the train was injured. The Allegan County Sheriff's Office says a motorcyclist suffered serious injuries when he crashed into a tree that fell in Wednesday night storm. Crash happened around 7:20 p.m. on Marsh Road near 112th Avenue in Gunplain Township. The 33-year-old man was northbound on Marsh Road when he crashed into the tree. Deputies say that his passenger, a 28-year-old woman, is also hospitalized. Her injuries are not life-threatening. That's the latest from the WKZO Newsroom. I'm Michael Arney.
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5: I'm Beth Fisher. An emotional verdict has just been handed down to the former Warren police officer charged in a double fatal crash. A jury found James Burke not guilty of manslaughter in connection.

0: connection with the death of Cedric Hayden Jr. and DeJuan Pettis. Burke was speeding at over 100 miles an hour without emergency lights or sirens on at the time of the crash. Family members were emotional after the verdict was read.
1: As the family of the two people that were killed, as they were leaving, they said a kind of a loud bad word, BS, that's, I can say that on radio. That's what they said, and you could hear it as they were leaving the courtroom. Listen, this is a very frustrating case. Two people were killed, young people, so I can understand the frustration. But the law is very clear that the prosecution has to prove that this police officer was grossly negligent. It's a fairly tough standard to get through. And the facts just weren't there. There was a lot of contribution by the people that were killed.
0: That's MNN legal analyst Charlie Langton, who says the verdict was unanimous. The jury heard from an expert witness who testified that if Hayden Jr. had made a proper turn, the high-speed crash would have been avoided. They also say he was driving drunk at the time of the crash. The Windsor-Detroit Bridge Authority announced that the opening of the Gordie Howe International Bridge will be delayed. It was reportedly expected to open tomorrow. They say they're continuing to work towards an opening date, but must take the necessary time to resolve any issues. Canadian Prime Minister Mark Carney hinted at this, saying previously that the bridge might not open at the end of the week. This comes after President Donald Trump demanded that Canada give half the ownership of the bridge to the U.S. federal government and said the bridge wouldn't open until his demands were met. Friday's Mega Millions jackpot is $413 million. I'm Beth Fisher for the Michigan News Network.
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4: 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The Louisiana Purchase in 1803 stands as one of history's most remarkable real estate deals, with the U.S. acquiring over 800,000 square miles from France. This agreement doubled the nation's size overnight, opening vast territories for settlement and sparking economic prosperity. Few land acquisitions in world history rivaled its scale or its impact. The Louisiana Purchase set the stage for westward expansion, shaping the nation's character and destiny.
5: Increasing clouds, hot and sticky weather today with highs in the upper 80s. A heat advisory is in effect for counties near the Indiana state line. There is a chance of severe thunderstorms occurring tonight. All elements are possible, including tornadoes and large hail. Damaging winds and downpours are the primary threats. The low temperature tonight will be in the mid-60s. Mostly sunny into the upper 70s on Friday. It should be cooler and less humid. Another chance of storm Saturday night. Tracking Southwest Michigan's weather, I'm Storm Team 8 meteorologist Scott Larson.
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11: Oh, cool. Well, there you go. Anyway, just a little trivia point for everybody. I'm sure most of the audience knew that, but Cape Girardeau is Russia's hometown. Tell me, Matt, what have you got going on? What's on your mind today?
12: Oh, I wanted to thank you for everything you do and then tell you I appreciate you. You speak for a lot of people that don't get to speak and say the things that they want to because you have a voice. But I also wanted to thank you for bringing up the NBA this morning. It's the finals. It's a big deal, and I really liked hearing about it this morning. And you also were spot on when you were talking about Jalen Brunson. He's a class act and a great person for everybody's kids out there to be watching and role modeling for.
11: Thank you so much, Matt. And look, Clay and I have a lot of fun with this. Like, you know, I don't like sport. I mean, I actually played a lot of sports. I've watched a fair amount of sports throughout my life. I did sour on the NBA for a number of years because of the politics and the wokeness. And I would say this about anyone who we had that talk back, for example. And of course, by the way, you know, if you someone wants to give me some heat for talking about it, by all means, they're welcome to. This is like the family table. Right. Anybody can bring up anything that's on their mind. But I would say, first of all, you know, the era of LeBron as the leader, if you will, of the NBA, the closest thing to a Michael Jordan of his era, although I'm still a Michael Jordan guy. As the greatest, as the GOAT, if you will. But I think Jalen Brunson is stepping up into being one of the, for some people he is the guy, but he is certainly one of the elite name brand players in the league. And the fact that he is a consummate professional, like whether you like basketball or not, and that's how I try to talk about these things, whether you enjoy the game for what it is or not, having somebody of his prominence who is, you know, he's married to his high school sweetheart, which I that sounds like, oh, Buck, who cares? No, these days, you know, we need more. And he's still married to her, right? I mean, we having public figures who are conducting themselves honorably and are doing things the way that we'd like to see our own children or grandchildren do them in this regard, I think that's important. I think, you know, we say we want more of this, and then it's, oh, well, that stuff doesn't really matter. No, of course, when you're praising what should be praising what is praiseworthy, I think is always a worthwhile endeavor. And the fact that he clearly, you know, it really touches his heart when he has meetings with people, young people from Make-A-Wish Foundation, that he speaks so well about his teammates and it's like just truly a class act. And by the way, others, OG Anunoby, I mean, this team of New York Knicks, the way, that they act in post-game, the way that they conduct themselves from everything that I have seen and read, and I'm a relatively newcomer to this, but I observe what's going on in the news. They're really good ambassadors for the sport and for the league. And I think young people can look up to the way they act, in general and say, well, that's the way it should be done. It's not the, you know, I haven't seen a lot of woke stuff. I haven't seen, and I would like, this is like, now I'm like borrowing the Clay Travis, mantra here for a second. I do want sports to be something that are just to be enjoyed and to bring people together. And you can celebrate it for what it is. And it's something that's American and that's true and that's pure and that's good. And we all, that would be great. And it felt a lot more like that when I was a kid, certainly, and particularly the NBA, than starting around the, you know, early 2000s and, you know, really the Obama era. Everything just got super woke and got crazy. Guy in Albany, Oregon, not to be confused with Albany, New York. What's going on, Guy?
13: Hey, yeah, it's another Albany. I was just hearing you. I didn't know that, I watched some things about after the game on a clip, the Knicks fans just celebrating, and that was great, but I didn't know that they harassed the other team going up to their hotel room. That's the kind of thing I've never liked because I've grown up at a college town and stuff, rooted for my team, but I never really liked it when everybody would boo the other team coming on. If you don't have another team out there, you don't have a game. And
11: yeah, I think you always need to show respect for the gladiators in the arena, so to speak. I mean, you need to, you know, as long as they're conducting themselves as professionals, which the San Antonio Spurs have been, you know, they've been fighting, they've been showing a lot of heart, and obviously they've gotten to the finals. They're a very young team, so I, you know, to me, you got to go into this and you got to give standing ovations to both sides and to show any, but just to also be clear, it's a very small, small, you know, it might be a few hundred people max who are outside of the, Guy, thank you for calling in, who are outside of the San Antonio Hotel. But that's a really menacing and really stupid thing to do. And I actually think the league, you know, somebody maybe should say something about that just publicly, be like, guys, you know, maybe even one of the Knicks, it wouldn't be a bad thing to be like, hey guys, we don't do that. That's not how we are here. And that's not how anyone should be. You know, I will tell you this and cause we have the World Cup coming up too. More sports talk from Buck. Just wait till I start telling you guys about my new passion, which is padel, which is like a Latin American version of tennis mixed with squash, mixed with the pickleball. Anyway, that'll be another day. But the U.S. national team, when it goes to certain, particularly this has happened when they've played Mexico, but it's happened in other Latin American countries, the U.S. men's soccer team. And the fans like throw, you know, object and like pelt them with things as they're going in. I'm just like, this is such a disgusting, low class, stupid, low IQ, thing to do. And, you know, Americans certainly in soccer, I've never, like, we don't do that to teams that visit here and play. And that sort of thing should absolutely never happen, should never occur. So yeah, no, I agree. It was just the breaking stuff in the streets. You know, I went to college. I'm going to give a little bit of a hard time to Massachusetts. I went to college in Mass and, you know, right down the street from UMass Amherst. I was at Amherst College. And when the Patriots would win, there would be mobs that would like tip over cars and light things on fire. And when the Patriots would lose, there would be mobs that tip over cars and light things on fire in big games. I'm like, what is this, guys? Like, well, what are you doing? You're not there. This is entertainment. So I'll tell you this too. There are life lessons and there are things that you can take from sports that matter more, that matter beyond sports. But I also, this is entertainment. This to me is like movies or video games or, you know, what's the Mahjong, which my wife has gotten into recently. I didn't know this was also a bit of a phenomenon now. Aren't the Mahjong experts out there? My wife has really gotten into Mahjong. Mike in Fort Bragg, once again called Fort Bragg, North Carolina. What's going on, Mike?
14: Hey, what's going on, my friend? How are you doing?
11: I'm great, man. Thank you for calling in.
14: Great to talk to you, man. I think a lot of you guys, awesome. You guys are doing good work, making a huge difference. What I wanted to say, I did motivational speaking. I was a service manager, local dealership here, spent a lot of my life in service. Lou Holtz brings me up to him. His guys used to get in the end zone, and the first thing they do is celebrate, dance, throw the football, throw the helmet off. He said, listen. He said, I want you guys to do me a favor. And they looked at him. He says, listen, act like you've been here before. Most importantly, act like you're going back. The most thing about this is it's a team sport. We're individuals, but it's for one united force. And I just wanted to share that with you. I thought it was a great phrase that he had. I used to use it in a lot of my talking. And there's one other thing I want to say. Did you get a chance to see the speech on the young man from Harvard?
11: Well, I don't know which young man from Harvard. I'm not sure I know what you're talking about.
14: It was a graduate from Harvard, so he gave the speech to the class. 22-year-old gentleman, and the speech starts out like this. It says, it's going to sound like a punchline. There's a Muslim, a Christian, and a Jew. And basically what he talked about was his heritage, how he came to be, and most importantly, the united front of everybody understanding each other. So the speech he gave was primarily for understanding. I would encourage anybody to look at it. It's something I watched, and it's just like, wow, I can't believe
11: it. Was it this year's commencement you know, speech? Is that what you're thinking? Is that what it was?
14: It was this year, yes, sir.
11: Yeah, okay. All right, so that's what that is. No, I didn't see it, but thank you for the heads up. I'll definitely take a look. And, yeah, the act as if you've been there before is a great way to approach really everything in life when it comes to success, because neither success nor failure is ever final. And I think something that the older you get, or maybe the older I get, the more I recognize is you always want to maintain – At every level of success you have, you want to maintain an underlying humility, because you never know what tomorrow may bring. And all you can do is the best work you can and be the best version of yourself that you can in whatever it is that you do every day. That's all you can control. Because there is luck involved in this game that we call life, and there's luck involved in basketball too, and football, and all these other things. You know, OG Ananobi's hand is just blocked a little bit more on that tip, and all of a sudden you've got all these sad Knicks fans and all these happy Spurs fans. You know, the bounce of the ball does make a difference in all of these things, but that's true in life in general as well. And you know, if you maintain as your foundation a relationship with God and with your family and remember what is most important. Yeah, of course, you've got to celebrate wins, but you always have to remember who you are along the way, because where there are wins, there will also be losses. And I think that hubris is unfortunately the undoing of many a great person, because they lose that sense of who they are and they no longer maintain that ballast, which is humility. By the way, I see a lot of that in Jalen Brunson, which is why I was thinking about this morning. A guy who could be, you know, just decked out in $3 million of gold and jewelry and everything and about to start his own, you know, hip hop video or, you know, or a country music video or whatever genre he likes. He could be doing, he's like, I'm a professional. My team is what matters to me right now. We're trying to deliver for our fans. We're trying to put out a great product. And until this is done, it's not done. And I'm telling you, so again, whether you like sports or not, whether you like me talking about sports today or not, you're showing up to the factory floor. You're showing up to your job in the office or out in the field or whatever it is you're doing. That mentality will always put you in good stead. I'm a professional. I do what I do. DJ Shipley, whom I'm a huge fan of in general, former Dev Guru operator. You know, was on very well known from the Sean Ryan podcast some years ago. He just has a very simple phrase. Be a pro. Be a pro. And you say, oh, okay, well, yeah, for you, sure. You know, you're built like Leonidas from 300 and, you know, you're this like super trained Navy SEAL and everything. Yeah, but his point is whether you're a Navy SEAL or a plumber or an NBA player or a school teacher or whatever it is, be a pro. And what does that mean? It means act as if. It means bring the skill set to bear, but know that you're always still a student. Know that there's always more for you to learn. Know that there are other people who will be better than you at certain things, if not better than you in the entire field, and you should want to learn from them and not ever feel like you should avoid them because of ego or anything like that. Be a pro. DJ Shipley, he's got it right. He actually has really cool t-shirts that say that on it from GBRS Group. Anyway, just putting that out there. That's and Jalen Brunson, to me, among the other Knicks players too, exemplifies that ethos, and that is something you can take from this basketball series that I think is worthwhile, no matter what you think of sports, no matter how woke the NBA is or anything else. A couple of years ago in October, I had family members caught up in that Hurricane Helene. You remember this? It devastated a lot of Western North Carolina, and they were right in the thick of it. And our family couldn't reach one another because of power outages, cell phone disruptions, but they had their Rapid radios. And I was talking to them the next day on their Rapid radios. These are modern day versions of walkie talkies. And they're something that are really important to have as part of your preparation plan. Rapid radios have the capability of connecting with people coast to coast. Just a single touch of a button and you're talking. For us, hearing their voices, of course, was a relief after Helene, but we were also able to help them get what they needed. So there's no other way to say it. Rapid radios were a difference maker. So there's no complicated setup or technical headaches. And it's a great Father's Day gift, right? So all he has to do is turn them on and start talking. One push button and you're talking on these Rapid radios. 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

0: I'm Monica Nelson, and this is Stifel Investor Insights. 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
1: 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The conflict in Iran has been moving energy prices around. Where do things stand, and why does it matter for the Fed?
2: Sure, Monica. Energy is a big swing factor for inflation, and the Iran conflict has kept it front and center. Brent crude, the global benchmark, is still up more than 30% from a year ago, though it's eased to around $93 a barrel after the pause in fighting a while back. And if the Strait of Hormuz, a key shipping lane, stays disrupted, forecasters see oil climbing back towards $105. With prices firming and the job market still strong, the Fed's two goals, full employment and stable prices, are out of balance. So the conversation has shifted from rate cuts to a possible hike as soon as December.
1: And you pointed to another force pushing rates higher, which would be government debt. Can you unpack that for us?
2: Yes, and this one gets less attention. Here in the U.S. and around the world, governments are spending more than they take in. That means issuing a lot more debt. When investors hold all those bonds, they demand a little extra yield to do it. The extra yield has a name, the term premium. The 10-year treasury yield has crept up to over 4.5%. So two forces are leaning the same way, firming inflation and a growing pile of government debt. Together, they point to higher for longer rates for the foreseeable future.
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1: Eight people in their 20s have been federally indicted for allegedly threatening University of Michigan leaders, police, local businesses, and the Jewish Federation of Metropolitan Detroit. U.S. Attorney for the Eastern District of Michigan, Jerome Gorgon Jr., says seven of the eight are Michigan residents. The eight started to make the threats after the Hamas terrorist attacks against Israel in October 2023. Michigan State University trustee Rima Vassar is planning to sue MSU alleging discrimination. Now, Vassar has filed a pre-litigation demand document claiming the university and other trustees violated her rights repeatedly. The letter was sent to outgoing MSU president Kevin Gushkowitz and gives him until June 17th to respond. If he doesn't, Vassar's attorney will file a federal lawsuit against MSU. She's seeking at least $25 million in damages. That's the latest from the WKZO Newsroom. I'm Michael Arning.
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3: I'm Ryan Recker. A heat advisory continues for the southern border of the state. Heat index values up to 100 degrees there, but parts of the mitten from the Thumb region south watching the potential for a line of thunderstorms that can happen tonight after 8 o'clock, bringing damaging winds and the potential of tornadoes and large hail. Currently, there's about 60,000 people without power across the state, with the most in Barry and Kent County. An ex-Warren cop walking after a jury found him not guilty in connection with a deadly crash in 2024. James Burke, who was on duty at the time, driving over 100 miles an hour, slammed into another car, killing 34-year-old Cedric Hayden Jr. and 33-year-old DeJuan Pettis. Hayden Jr. was the driver and was found to be drunk driving at the time of the crash. Here's Michigan News Network legal analyst Charlie Langton.
4: The jury, with just a short amount of deliberations, they just did not believe that the officer was grossly negligent, and likely they

0: from the WKZO Newsroom. Local news now.
1: A tentative deal on a new contract has been reached between American Axle and the United Auto Workers Union following a 10-day strike in Three Rivers. UAW President Sean Payne says they've won back nearly 20 years of struggle. Employees will have their pay increased to $30 an hour by 2030 if they ratify the deal. Local 2093 bargaining chairman Josh Yeager says raise is 36% more to their top rate in 4 years. He says it'll change lives in Three Rivers and across southwest Michigan. Contract does not raise health care premiums for the next 4 years. Severe storms hit Wednesday night around west Michigan, knocking out power for thousands of people that are Consumers Energy customers. Utility put 500 crews across the state to respond to those power outages. Hardest hit areas were Allegan, Kalamazoo, and Van Buren counties. In the WKZO Newsroom, I'm Michael Arney.
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3: I'm Ryan Recker. An emotional verdict handed down to a former Warren police officer charged in a double fatal crash. Jury found that James Burke was not guilty of manslaughter in connection to the death of Cedric Hayden Jr. and DeJuan Pettis. Burke was speeding over 100 miles an hour without emergency lights or sirens at the time of the crash. Family members were emotional after the verdict was read.
4: As the family of the two people that were killed, as they were leaving, they said a kind of a loud, bad word, BS. That's what they said, and you could hear it as they were leaving the court. Now, listen, this is a very frustrating case. Two people were killed, young people, so I can understand the frustration. But the law is very clear that the prosecution has to prove that this police officer was grossly negligent. It's a fairly tough standard to get through, and the facts just weren't there. There was a lot of contribution by the people that were killed.
3: And Michigan News Network legal analyst Charlie Langton noting the verdict was unanimous. The jury heard from expert witnesses who testified that if Hayden Jr. had made a proper turn, he pulled in front of the officer, the high-speed crash would have been avoided. Also noting that Hayden Jr. was drunk driving at the time the officer crashed into him. A police officer from Detroit is in the running to be the next Grand Rapids police chief. Today, the city announcing that 4 finalists in the search for the next chief of police include Mark Bliss. He's a deputy chief with the Detroit Police Department, brings more than 25 years of law enforcement.

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1: The United Auto Workers Union and American Axle have reached a tentative deal on new contract following a 10-day strike in Three Rivers. WKZO's Brett Briscoe has more.
2: UAW President Sean Fain says they have won back nearly 20 years of struggle. Employees will have their pay increased to $30 an hour by 2030 if the contract is ratified. Local 2093 bargaining chairman Josh Jager says the raise is over 36% to their top rate in 4 years and will change the lives in Three Rivers and across southwest Michigan. The contract does not raise health care premiums for 4 years and has Martin Luther King Jr. and Veterans Day added to the paid holidays. I'm Brett Briscoe.
1: And that's the latest from the WKZO Newsroom. I'm Mike Alarney. 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
4: I'm Ryan Recker. Storms are starting to cross Lake Michigan, head towards the western shores. Another round of severe weather could be hitting tonight with high winds, rain, and possible hail. Meanwhile, heat advisory continues for the southern border of the state with heat index values up to 100 degrees. At last check, there's still about 46,000 people without power across the state, most in Barry County. And a day before a scheduled ribbon-cutting ceremony, Governor Gretchen Whitmer is weighing in on yet another delay to the opening of the Gordie Howe International Bridge.
5: With a smile on her face, Governor Gretchen Whitmer said she was both surprised and not by this latest delay in the Howe Bridge opening. President Donald Trump, through a White House announcement, maintaining the bridge will not open until the U.S. is, quote, fully compensated for perceived trade imbalances with Canada. Previously, the president has expressed an interest in at least a 50% ownership stake of the Howe Bridge, even though it was fully funded by the Canadian government. All of this coming before what was scheduled to be a ribbon-cutting celebration on the Windsor side of the bridge Friday, which is now on hold.
6: Michigan is ready to move forward, and we're hoping that we can do that.
5: John Hewitt for the Michigan News Network.
4: And an elderly woman died early this morning after a house fire in Van Buren County. The house in Waverly Township fully engulfed in flames when first responders arrived. They were told a woman lived inside. And when searching, they found the victim deceased. They believe the fire started when a tree branch fell on an electrical line. No foul play is suspected. The investigation is ongoing. A farm worker in the UP died on the job over the weekend in Daggett, southeast of Iron Mountain. A 23-year-old was transporting newborn livestock from one farm to another. He rolled an off-road vehicle and was pinned to the ground. The victim died, becoming the 16th workplace fatality of the year. And Michigan State Police are investigating after they say at least four sets of human remains were found on a property in Forest Township in Genesee County. Anyone with information should call the Flint Post or Crime Stoppers. I'm Ryan Racker for the Michigan News Network.
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9: 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Gunsmoke was on TV. Ike was in the White House. 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
11: News update, David Van Camp.
13: Well, President Trump warning that the U.S. will seize Karg Island in the near future is what he's saying on Truth Social.
11: All right. I didn't see that when I predicted that just a little while ago. I just heard other reports.
14: Yeah.
11: Wow, that's wild.
14: Tonight will be a wild night.
13: Well, that's what he's saying, we're gonna take it. We're going to take their oil and gas infrastructure and manage it. And, hey, guess what, Iran? That worked out pretty well for Venezuela. Everybody's making money. Stop with the whole jihadi crap and let's get rich.
11: There you go. They're not going to do it.
13: But no, they're not.
11: You know, we were just talking about mixtapes. I mentioned one from a long time ago that had Creep from Radiohead on it. Mm-hmm. Just out of curiosity, anyone ever heard the honky-tonk cover of Creep from Radiohead?
13: I've heard a few different versions of it, but yeah. I don't know if I've heard this particular one.
11: I think it's kind of fun. I thought you would get a kick out of it. Okay. I wish I-

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0: The Markley, Van Camp, and Robbins Show. Jamie Markley, David Van Camp, Scott Robbins, and now the five stories we're watching today.
15: One, two, three, four, five.
1: Hey, number five, Acting Attorney General Todd Blanche announced today the indictment of three illegal aliens who participated in a large-scale human smuggling operation that brought more than a dozen children into the United States. Number four, the Cleveland Clinic Foundation has agreed to stop providing gender-related medical treatments to minors, like hormone therapy and the sex changes. They're not doing that anymore because the DOJ is investigating them, and they're also committing $2 million for detransition treatment. Number three, the Department of Housing and Urban Development is cutting off funding to the Los Angeles agency responsible for managing homelessness responses, and they accuse it of obvious fraud and wanton mismanagement. Number two, the bombing of Iran resumed overnight, with President Trump saying even more is on the way today. And then number one on Truth Social, the president says in the not too distant future, we will be taking Karg Island and other oil infrastructure points in Iran and assume total control of their oil and gas markets. Those are the top five stories that we're keeping an eye on today. 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
0: Sometimes there's debates online, you know, sort of silly stories.
1: Mm-hmm.
0: But they're fun to just kick around a little bit. There's a boyfriend, apparently, that wants to delay a pregnancy. And the girlfriend, I don't know about marriage, but they're talking about having a baby, but wants to delay it so his girl can ride roller coasters with him. He got a trip planned.
16: Very well. He's mature enough to be a dad.
0: This woman says she and her boyfriend have been trying to have kids, but now he wants to delay the pregnancy until after they go to the amusement park. It's like, well, we want to do this roller coaster thing. Said they planning to go because they shared a special moment there 3 years ago, felt it would be meaningful to go back, but she's not cool with pausing their attempts to conceive just so she's available to ride the roller coasters. And so now the whole thing's gone viral. Where do you stand on that one?
1: I need to know how long they've been planning this trip. How expensive is it?
0: Yeah.
1: And if this is like your last hurrah before pregnancy and then having kids, maybe it would be worth just pressing pause for a couple months.
0: I'm kind of with you on that. You think it's silly, Scott?
16: Conceive on the road.

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1: City leaders in Kalamazoo will hold what they're calling a pre-construction meeting June 23rd from 4 to 5 p.m. at Metro Transit, located at 530 North Rose Street. People are invited to attend to learn more about the reconstruction of Kalamazoo Avenue in the city's Streets for All project, and they'll have practical information about the upcoming construction activities. Those include project phasing, traffic routing, access, communications, and what residents, businesses, and visitors can expect during construction. City staff, project engineers, and the construction management team will be providing a presentation covering the project, along with construction schedule, anticipated impacts, and what people can expect through the construction. Now, after the presentation, people can talk to them about the schedule, traffic routing, access during the work, and more. The meeting will also be recorded, made available online for people who cannot attend in person. In the WKZO Newsroom, I'm Michael Arney.
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3: I'm Ryan Recker. An ex-Warren cop found not guilty in connection with a deadly crash in September 2024. James Burke, who was on duty at the time, driving more than 100 miles an hour when he slammed into another car, killing 34-year-old Cedric Hayden Jr. and 33-year-old DeJuan Pettis. Hayden Jr. was the driver found to be drunk driving at the time of the crash, and he pulled in front of the officer's path. Here's Michigan News Network's legal analyst, Charlie Langton.
4: The jury, with just a short amount of deliberations, they just did not believe that the officer was grossly negligent, and likely they felt that the officer was just doing his job. So bottom line here, a Macomb County jury came back with a verdict of a former Warren police officer not guilty on manslaughter and other charges.
3: In mediation between the city of Mackinac Island and the owner of two ferry lines will soon enter mediation, taking the matter out of court. John Selig, spokesperson for Fair Access to Mackinac Island, says the service should be regulated like utility services and for the same reason.
5: There's monopoly in electricity or natural gas. There's a state entity that looks at the costs and makes decisions based on factual evidence and whether costs should go up or not in line with inflation and other reasonable items. That's what will be happening here. We're fine with one company owning as long as they're following the rules and the laws and allowing the island to protect consumers when those prices get set.
3: And he notes they're looking for a long-term deal. Mediation should happen in the state of Michigan, and at this time, there's no contingency plan for transportation. In a statement, the Hoffman family of companies said they're pleased to be working with local officials to reach a constructive path forward. And after severe weather and flooding in April, the Benzie County Office of Emergency Management warning people about going out on a section of Betsy River near Grace Road and upstream has several acquired obstacles. They say paddlers are strongly encouraged to scope out the entire float section before beginning their paddle. I'm Ryan Recker for the Michigan News Network.
6: As a parent, you said you'd never give up the convertible.
7: Look, the van even has its own vacuum.
6: You said you'd never stop listening to your music.
8: Dance, yeah. Do your happy dance, do your happy dance, yeah.
9: That's right.
6: You said you'd never schedule your life around a stuffed animal.
10: Nobody panic. Bun Bun is still at daycare.
6: You said you'd never give in to demands.
11: Two kids' meals. And a chocolate shake.
6: And never put them in harm's way.
11: I'll be right back, little man. Just gonna pop in the store for diapers.
6: But never happens. And no amount of time is okay to leave your child in a car by themselves.

0: It was very depressing.
1: How things have shifted now that he brought this, he mentioned that.
0: Yeah.
1: And if there is, did he say, when he says shortly, what's he mean by that? I mean, tonight?
0: Mm-hmm. Yeah. We also got to get to, well, people ticked off in Ireland. Victor Davis Hanson talks about that and the United States and the Scott Robbins trifecta all coming up.

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9: 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And once it's gone, you can't get it back. 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
13: A 52-year-old man has been killed when he was hit by an Amtrak train in downtown Kalamazoo. Kalamazoo Public Safety says it happened around 10:15 Wednesday morning between Church and Rose Streets. He died after he was taken to a hospital. Man's name has not yet been released. The crash is still under investigation. No one on board the train was injured. The Allegan County Sheriff's Office says a motorcyclist suffered serious injuries when he crashed into a tree that fell in Wednesday night's storm. Crash happened around 7:20 p.m. on Marsh Road near 112th Avenue in Gunplain Township. The 33-year-old man was northbound on Marsh Road when he crashed into the tree. Deputies say that his passenger, a 28-year-old woman, is also hospitalized. Her injuries are not life-threatening. That's the latest from the WKZO Newsroom. I'm Michael Arney.
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15: I'm Ryan Recker. One day before a scheduled ribbon cutting, Governor Gretchen Whitmer weighing in on yet another delay of the opening of the Gordie Howe International Bridge.
16: With a smile on her face, Governor Gretchen Whitmer said she was both surprised and not by this latest delay in the Howe Bridge opening. President Donald Trump, through a White House announcement, maintaining the bridge will not open until the U.S. is, quote, fully compensated for perceived trade imbalances with Canada. Previously, the president has expressed an interest in at least a 50% ownership stake of the Howe Bridge, even though it was fully funded by the Canadian government. All of this coming before what was scheduled to be a ribbon-cutting celebration on the Windsor side of the bridge Friday, which is now on hold.
17: The bridge is done. Michigan is ready to move forward, and we're hoping that we can do that.
16: John Hewitt for the Michigan News Network.
15: And Michigan House Speaker Matt Hall addressing the delays to the Gordie Howe Bridge.
18: I'm looking forward to a future day when the Gordie Howe Bridge opens. But this was a very bad deal.
15: The bridge took years longer to complete, cost billions of dollars more than expected. Canada paid the cost of construction, but the agreement means they would keep all toll revenue until the construction costs are fully covered. Under the current agreement, Hall argues Michigan may never see the full benefits of the bridge because of the costs being greatly over budget. He says the pause also gives the United States an opportunity to address factors that were not in the original agreement.
18: Say in the future, there's other ways to lease or make revenue off the bridge. We're not going to get any of that, and we don't have a say in it either. I think it was smart that they're pausing and they're working to make a deal.
15: And the terms of opening the bridge are still under negotiation. Severe storms possible tonight and frequent lightning, damaging winds, large hail, possible tornadoes coming in across Lake Michigan now. Greater risk includes mid and southwest Michigan. Keep an ear out for sirens. I'm Ryan Recker for the Michigan News Network.
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21: Some severe weather looking likely here in southwest Michigan this evening. Main time frame we're watching is between around 8 p.m. and midnight. Damaging wind gusts, a few spin-up tornadoes, the primary concern, so remain weather aware through this evening. Once the storm's clear, the sky should as well. We'll see a low temperature fall to the upper 50s. Beautiful weather on the way for Friday. Lower humidity, high temperatures in the upper 70s under sunny skies before rain chances return late Saturday. Tracking southwest Michigan's weather, I'm Storm Team 8 meteorologist Blake Harms.
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23: So now you know the rest of the story.
24: Including his 8th DUI.
25: Oh, come on.
24: Dang, man. He already had the suspended license, like, revoked because of the prior DUI convictions. But something happened where Ronald goes over to this other guy's house and punched him in the arm.
25: In the arm?
24: Isn't that wild?
25: Yeah, that's weird.
24: And so then cops are called. Cops get there. He's behind the wheel. He was intoxicated and driving. And that was number 8. So, yeah, the crime now carries a maximum possible sentence of 15 years.
25: Yeah, go to jail.
24: The punch in the arm, that seems like the old Charlie horse
25: right,
24: thing.
25: Right, that's what I was thinking, too.
24: Because you always like, my brother's friends,
25: yeah,
24: different.
25: Yeah.
24: Hey, little Markley,
25: yeah.
24: Who won the race horse? No, no, I'll tell you what, Charlie horse, burp, right in the arm. That sucks.
25: Exactly. Yeah.
24: That's Nimrod's in the news.
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7: Calls it a great settlement in the war with Iran. I'm Lisa LaSera, Fox News. President Trump says a peace deal is on the table.
8: The president says the U.S. and Iran have agreed on a memorandum of understanding, and it means Iran will never be able to get a nuclear weapon. He told reporters at the White House,
9: "It should be done pretty quickly. They want it every bit as much as everybody else wants it."
8: The president said the agreement may be signed as soon as this weekend.
9: The whole Middle East is happy, and long beyond the Middle East, the strait will open as soon as we have it signed.
8: The president had been threatening another round of strikes against Iran in retaliation for the downing of an American military helicopter earlier this week, but those strikes have been put on hold.
7: Fox's Jill Nato in Washington. Meanwhile, the spokesperson for Iran's foreign ministry says Iran has not reached a final decision on an agreement. The president confirming Housing Finance Director Bill Pulte will continue as acting director of National Intelligence while announcing a new nominee to the post.
9: He's running it for a short while we get a very talented person, Jay Clayton, in. As you know, Jay Clayton's an incredible talent, head of Sullivan and Cromwell. He was head of the SEC.
7: This coming as Democrats and some Republicans had voiced concerns over Pulte's lack of intelligence experience and voted against the extension of the Foreign Intelligence Surveillance Bill in protest of the choice in the House today. The Department of the Interior investigating after the grass on the National Mall was defaced.
10: We don't know of any arrests, but they are saying this is an act of vandalism, and it appears to be 8647. 86, the restaurant slang term to cut something, kill something off an order, and obviously 47th is usually been indicative of President Trump being the 47th president.
7: Fox's Mark Meredith. Wall Street stocks rallied to their best day in 2 months after President Trump called off the other round of strikes against Iran. The Dow gained 929. The Nasdaq added 640. 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
7: The Supreme Court issues three rulings on how bankruptcy proceedings should work.
30: In Keithley versus Buddy Ayers, the court sided with Keithley, who was accused of failing to disclose a personal injury lawsuit in his bankruptcy proceedings due to financial motive. The Supreme Court found having a motive to conceal potential finances itself isn't enough to warrant dismissing his personal injury case. In FS Credit Opportunities Corp versus Saba Capital Masters Fund, the justices ruled against allowing activist investors to sue public companies after those companies have opted into a rule that limits the activist investors' voting power. And in Abuamu versus the U.S., the justices ruled that charges must be filed against an individual accused of a crime in the district where the crime was committed. Jessica Rosenthal, Fox News.
7: The state of Ohio will require photo ID for mail-in voting in the 2027 election. The state house also approved a Senate bill that would amend the state constitution to add photo ID requirements for in-person voting. The bill that would amend the state constitution will now be put on the November ballot. Wholesale prices jumped again in May.
4: The producer price index for May rose more than expected, up 1.1%. The PPI measures prices at the wholesale level. The increase was more than estimated. High energy prices are impacting inflation. Excluding food and energy, the PPI was up just 0.4%. For the year ending in May, the PPI rose 6.5%, the steepest increase since November of 2022. But core PPI for the year came in at 4.9%. Jenny Coselda, Fox News.
7: The European Central Bank raised rates this morning to deal with rising inflation in that region. It's the first increase since September 2023. U.S. meteorologists say a strong El Nino has formed, and they say it's likely to be a major factor in extreme and deadly weather across the planet for the next year or so. I'm Lisa Lucera. This is Fox News.

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1: The United Auto Workers Union and American Axle have reached a tentative deal on new contract following a 10-day strike in Three Rivers. WKZO's Brett Briscoe has more.
2: UAW President Sean Fain says they have won back nearly 20 years of struggle. Employees will have their pay increased to $30 an hour by 2030 if the contract is ratified. Local 2093 bargaining chairman Josh Jaeger says the raise is over 36% to their top rate in 4 years and will change the lives in Three Rivers and across southwest Michigan. The contract does not raise health care premiums for 4 years and has Martin Luther King Jr. and Veterans Day added to the paid holidays. I'm Brett Briscoe.
1: And that's the latest from the WKZO Newsroom. I'm Mike Alarney. 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
2: Eight people in their 20s have been federally indicted for allegedly threatening University of Michigan leaders, police, local businesses, and the Jewish Federation of Metropolitan Detroit. U.S. Attorney for the Eastern District of Michigan, Jerome Gorgon Jr., says seven of the eight are Michigan residents. The eight started to make the threats after the Hamas terrorist attacks against Israel in October 2023. Michigan State University trustee Rima Vassar is planning to sue MSU alleging discrimination. Now, Vassar has filed a pre-litigation demand document claiming the university and other trustees violated her rights repeatedly. The letter was sent to outgoing MSU president Kevin Gushkowitz and gives him until June 17th to respond. If he doesn't, Vassar's attorney will file a federal lawsuit against MSU. She's seeking at least $25 million in damages. That's the latest from the WKZO Newsroom. I'm Michael Arning.
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6: Some severe weather looking likely here in southwest Michigan this evening. Main time frame we're watching is between around 8 p.m. and midnight. Damaging wind gusts, a few spin-up tornadoes, the primary concern, so remain weather aware through this evening. Once the storm's clear, the sky should as well. We'll see a low temperature fall to the upper 50s. Beautiful weather on the way for Friday. Lower humidity, high temperatures in the upper 70s under sunny skies before rain chances return late Saturday. Tracking southwest Michigan's weather, I'm Storm Team 8 meteorologist Blake Harms.
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1: I may be viewed as a hawk today, but one day, whether I'm around or not, whether it matters or not, if remembered or not, I will be viewed as a dove. Because I am certain

0: 36% more to their top rate in 4 years. And he says it'll change lives in Three Rivers and across Southwest Michigan. Contract does not raise health care premiums for the next 4 years. Severe storms hit Wednesday night around West Michigan, knocking out power for thousands of people. There are consumers' energy customers. Utility put 500 crews across the state to respond to those power outages. Hardest hit areas were Allegan, Kalamazoo, and Van Buren counties. In the WKZO Newsroom, I'm Mike Alarney.
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5: Some severe weather looking likely here in Southwest Michigan this evening. Main time frame we're watching is between around 8 p.m. and midnight. Damaging wind gusts, a few spin-up tornadoes, the primary concern, so remain weather aware through this evening. Once the storm's clear, the sky should as well. We'll see a low temperature fall to the upper 50s. Beautiful weather on the way for Friday. Lower humidity, high temperatures in the upper 70s under sunny skies before rain chances return late Saturday. Tracking Southwest Michigan's weather, I'm Storm Team 8 meteorologist Blake Harms.
6: Hey, it's Joe Pags. Are you ready for the latest news of the day? We're talking about local, state, international. We're going to be all over it. Plus, we're going to give you the proper spin, which means we're going to tell you the truth. You don't get that from a lot of outlets, but on the Joe Pags Show, we promise to always bring the truth before we give you any commentary. Plus, we open the phone lines to hear from you as well. Doesn't matter what the topic is. We're going to be all over it. Plus, we're going to make you think, going to make you angry, going to make you smile, might make you laugh, might even get you to sing along. Don't miss even 1 second of the Joe Pags Show right here. 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
1: We're here with Roger Zackheim, the Reagan Institute. He's a good man. You know, Roger, the president has said he's not worried about the midterms, the price of fuel, the stock market, and so forth. Now, in announcing this, he mentioned the stock market and the price of gasoline. And I thought we started this military operation in a very smart and strong way. We essentially defeated much of the military in this regime. Remember General Cooper basically, or Admiral Cooper, was basically saying he needs a couple more weeks to finish out their target list. You're an expert on Reagan. I lived it. Reagan would have, I believe, armed, trained, given air support to the Iranian people. By now, we would have known who's what.